0: All right, ladies and gentlemen, Johnson on the show is a man who needs no introduction, so we ain't gonna try to give him one. Hey, Denzel Washington.
1: Hey, Denzel. All
0: right. What's up, young man?
2: Excellent. Young man. There you go.
0: Yeah. And, you know, I got to say these. I tell you this. I'll say this. You are as great at acting as I've seen anybody be at anything. Like, every time I ever see you, I believe you. Every time I've ever seen you.
2: Thank you very much.
0: It's amazing because I watched you, like, just this week I watched you, I watched you in Fences. And you reminded me of every man I ever grew up, you know, we all grew up with cats like that.
2: Right.
0: And all the great, I thought that was a man until I learned what it was like. Like every, and I believed you. Like you were my uncle, you were my father,
2: right.
0: You were my.
2: Right.
0: And I think I don't know that I know another actor that's capable of doing things like that. It's just was amazing to me.
2: And you know, with this particular film and this play, Fences, August Wilson, he hit it on the nose so well that it feels like your uncle, it feels like your father.
0: Mm-hmm.
2: You know, the language itself. You know, the things he says, you know, what he says something about liking you. What laws they say, I gotta like you.
0: My father said that, yeah.
2: Yeah, and then the things he throws in, want to stand up in my face and ask a damn fool ass question like that.
0: Yeah. There was a part where we were watching it, and he had the side baby. My wife got up off my lap. And I said, damn you, Denzel. I said, baby, we don't need to see the rest of this.
2: People ask me, they said, well, what do you want people to get from this? And I always say, well, it depends upon what they bring to it.
0: Mm-hmm.
2: You know, whatever your baggage is, not to say it's your baggage, but whatever.
0: I think I just said that.
2: Some people are Troy. Some women are Alberta. I mean, Alberta. Some women are, man, is that a Freudian slip?
0: Yeah.
1: Indeed.
2: Some women are Alberta.
0: Yeah. Yeah. I'm hoping to get one of them myself. Listen, I watched the biblical movie you did when you were
2: Book of Eli.
0: I watched the Book of Eli. I watched Magnificent Seven. I watched The Equalizer. I'm talking about all in. And I got to ask you, how have you killed so many white people and still working?
3: Right.
1: Yeah. He's been putting it to them.
0: You done killed a lot of white people and still got a job.
2: That's funny. I'm speechless. I got no answer. Well, don't tell nobody.
0: He done killed Russians. He done killed Russians. He done killed rednecks.
3: Right.
0: He done killed like Mad Max
1: everybody.
0: Dudes. Mexicans.
1: Right.
0: Everybody.
2: That's right. Somebody got to do it.
0: What has been your favorite role? I know that's a weird thing to ask, but what is your favorite role?
2: I always answer it this way. People say, what's your favorite role? I say, my next one.
0: Yeah.
2: Because it's the process for me. You know, once you make the film, it belongs to the people.
0: Mm-hmm.
2: Fences belongs to the people. That doesn't belong to me anymore. Troy doesn't belong to me. It belongs to the people. So my eyes on what I'm doing next.
0: Yeah, I said this at the beginning of the interview. You're as great at what you do as I've seen anybody at anything. And every time I see you, you surprise me. And I'm so glad that we got a chance to talk to you, man. And I'm glad you had braces on your legs and your teeth. That makes me feel so much better.
3: You can't get this old and still be finer than us. That ain't right.
0: And I hope.
2: So whoever's out there with him, whenever y'all are hating and y'all go, Denzel, just think of me with braces on my legs.
0: Yeah. He's this far away from looking like Sam Jackson.
1: Right. No, he's not.
3: There is a God.
1: That's harsh.
3: I knew Jesus
1: loved
3: us.
1: That's a bit much. I'm not gonna walk away with that one. No.
0: I love you, man, and I'm very proud of you. And good luck.
1: Thank you so much.
0: Here he is, Denzel Washington.
1: Thank you.
2: Take care now.
0: Thank you, boss.
2: Bye now.
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0: That wraps up today's Hughley Hustle Home Mix. 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
1: And it's your boy Special K, another Short Bus Records banger, baby, baby. 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
2: You know, Mother's Day got sales and specials just for them. 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

0: 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Hughley Show.
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0: 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Yeah.
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0: Okay. 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
6: This is The Daily Play with Joy Taylor. U.S. Men's National Team defender Chris Richards says, yes, we can win the World Cup. The U.S. Men's National Team has already won Group D and clinched a spot in the round of 16. Stars and Stripes still have one more group stage match this Thursday, but the guys are already looking ahead to what's possible later down the road in this tournament. Richards, who's started both games for the U.S., said, quote, I don't think it's ridiculous to say that we want to win it. We want to lift a trophy by the end of this. Do I think it's a little unrealistic? Yes, but I do love to hear it. You can't win unless you believe, and I believe that we will win. 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
1: Another typo, but I won't say that. 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
2: So what about every time a stutter happens or...
1: I just know...
2: That's when you stutter.
1: Okay,
2: all right.
1: Yeah.
0: It's the DL Hughley Show. And we're back.

0: Now it's time for what you need to know with the one and only Sybil Wilkes.
1: It's Sybil Wilkes with what we need to know. An aggressive global warning as President Trump demands Iran immediately rein in its proxies in Lebanon or face being hit incredibly hard again, even as Vice President J.D. Vance pursues delicate peace talks in Switzerland. Music mogul Clive Davis is dead at the age of 94. His family confirmed his death at his home in New York City Monday. Davis was recently hospitalized related to respiratory problems. In California, Governor Gavin Newsom officially declared a state of emergency for Los Angeles as a massive toxic warehouse fire at a cold storage facility in Boyle Heights triggered severe air quality alerts. And finally, health departments across Washington, D.C., Maryland, and Virginia are urging total public vigilance after an infected traveler triggered a widespread measles exposure warning at Dulles International Airport. I'm Sybil Wilkes. Be informed. Be empowered.
0: Thank you so very much, Sybil Jasmine.
2: Paid and change.
0: All right, let's keep it going. It's the D.L. Hughley Show coming. More of the D.L. Hughley Show coming right up. It's the D.L. Hughley Show.
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1: What did you set this on, hell? 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
0: My name is DL.
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1: It is the DL Hughley Show, your 2026 edition. In case you're going to be in Salt Lake City, Utah, I will be there this Friday and Saturday. Two Friday, two Saturday. Wise guys, come check me out if you take a notion. And then this Monday, I started narrating my book, Charlie's Boy, a book I'm very proud of. So you can order, pre-order it on Amazon. Or it is out for general release on October 6th, I think. 8th or 6th? Which one?
3: 6th.
1: 8th or 6th. 8th or 6th. So Charlie's Boy, a memoir. I'm very proud of it. So maybe you could take a notion. Take a look at it if you take a notion. Skip, how was your Father's Day?
4: Man, it was great. Relaxing. I don't get a chance to do that all, except for Saturday. Father's Day was relaxing. The day before that, I was a lot of time driving up to OKC and back again. But
3: I'm watching his superstar daughter.
1: Yeah, you mean the one that saved you about 120 grand by getting a scholarship? That one?
4: Oh, you know the school she went to. It was more than that. But thank you. Okay. Thank you very much. Yeah. Yes, absolutely. Yeah.
1: That one. Again, Skip, if you get a chance, you got to see Sed and Taraji and Joe Turner's gun. And that Ruben Santiago, man, oh, man, oh, man. Is he he's a house of fire.
4: Okay.
1: And, you know, remember my man at WCAK, he moved. He left Cleveland. He was at WCAK. His son is in it.
4: Okay.
1: His son is in it. And he respected and Taraji, man, I'm telling you, it was a great. When we went to dinner after, I kept asking him all them questions because I didn't know, this is just bad form, but I don't know a lot about plays and I don't know a lot about. I mean, I've seen Fences and you know, what else have I seen?
3: Othello, kind of.
1: No. No, I'm talking about August Wilson plays. I've seen.
3: Oh, okay.
1: Vincent, I've seen The Piano. I didn't. I've never seen those movies, but plays. But I've seen those movies.
4: You ever see Dreamgirls when that was popular back?
1: Yes, I did see that years ago. I saw The Lion King. That's all I got.
4: Your arms too short to box purple? With God?
1: Not at all. I didn't see that at all.
4: Your arms too short to box
1: I'm
4: with
1: like,
4: God?
1: I'm like Jasmine when it comes to stuff like that. No, I didn't. I didn't see that. I didn't see Rent.
3: What do you mean
1: you're
3: like me? I've
1: it.
3: Seen all of those.
1: No, I'm talking about
4: Madea
1: black movies.
4: Goes to Hollywood. You ain't gonna see.
1: You know, I've never seen a Tyler.
3: Oh yeah,
1: Perry.
3: I've not seen those.
1: Never. Now, one time I will say that when remember they had that play with Teddy Pendergrass in it, and they said he could walk. Remember that?
4: Yeah.
1: And I bought a ticket. I thought, oh my God, I'm gonna see a miracle. And all you hear, he rose up. I was so mad.
3: You gotta use your imagination.
1: He's not walking. This is, man. I was so mad. Because every time he do the play, I'm not even trying to be funny. It was crazy. So that's the extent of my, artistic vantage point. Coming up, we got a song from when your mom and daddy were still together. We got the militant man, Jamal Kingsley. He's going to return to expose racism hidden in our everyday life. And I have to go see, when I'm next week, I'll be back and I'll finish reading the book in New York. And I'm going to see Don Cheadle improve. So, I'm going to keep this thing going. I'm going to expand my horizons. I wish the tickets wasn't so damn much. So, but I have to, if I see Sid, I got to see Don. But I was going to go see Don yesterday for Father's Day, but it was all sold out. We got the militant man, Jamal Kingsley. He's going to return to expose racism hidden in our everyday lives. We got a little note from the GED section. Plus, Jasmine Sanders is going to come through and let us know what's trending on the D.L. Hughley Show. Right now, it's Victoria Monet. It is the D.L. Hughley Show.

0: That was Victoria Monet, Let Me In. The Militant Man Jamal Kingsley returned to expose racism hidden in our everyday lives. Right after a song for When Your Mom and Daddy Were Still Together, Chaka Khan.
1: Wait, let's call Audible.
0: Okay.
1: I mean, we had the bad news today that we lost Clive Davis.
0: We did, 94 years old,
1: of course.
0: 94 years old.
1: Famously, one who signed Whitney Houston. So let's pick a Whitney Houston song.
0: All right.
1: Any suggestions, Jasmine? I mean, I Always Love You is our biggest one. I don't know if you want to play that.
0: Nah, that's too. That was poppy.
2: Too sappy.
1: All right. Saving All My Love or.
0: Yeah, I like that. Let's do that. Saving All My Love.
1: Saving All My Love. Let's go.
0: Yeah, when she had the haircut, when she had the regular hairstyle. From the hairstyle before, from Newark. You can get it in Newark. All right, Saving All My Love by Whitney Houston. It's the D.O. Hughley Show.

0: Whitney Houston, Saving All My Love. Now here he is, the Militant Man. He's Jamal Kingsley, returning to expose racism hidden in our everyday lives.
1: Hello, my brothers and sisters. This is Jamal Kingsley, the Militant Man, here to expose racism hidden in our everyday lives. Why is it when you go to Vegas and play blackjack, somebody's always sitting at the table hollering, "Hit me"? You trying to hit somebody when they black? Slavery is over, massa. Put the whip away. Think about it, my brother. And why is it black pepper burns your mouth and makes you sneeze, while white sugar is so sweet and tastes so good? It's the white sugar that gives you diabetes and'll kill you. Think about it, my brother. And why is it we always get afraid of dark clouds and dark skies? Oh, the storms are coming. Run for cover. A dark cloud ain't never hurt nobody. Everybody knows it's the white lightning that'll kill you. Think about it, my brother. This has been Jamal Kingsley, the Militant Man. And until next time, stay woke. And think about it, my brother.
0: Of course, I'm going to give you a little note from the GED section. That's up in 15 minutes. It is the D.L. Hughley Show.
2: Erica Kirk, Charlie Kirk's widow.
0: Yeah.
2: She's worth

0: Don't worry, you won't lose your job. Yeah, you know what it is. It's the D.L. Hughley Show.
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1: 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It's crazy. People like.
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So if you've been watching me or listening to me at any point at all, either on the radio show or on my podcast, Uncertain, you know that Bill Maher and I used to be pretty good friends. As a matter of fact, he came to my 40th birthday party. I was a regular on his show quite often. I think that even though we had different opinions, I respected him. I think he even now still is a tremendous comic. But I think that where we diverge is, I think that he's an older white man and I'm an older black man. We're all becoming what we would have been anyway. And I think it's harder for me to listen to him now because it's so diametrically opposed to the dynamic I once had with him. Case in point, this episode this Friday, and one of the segments of the show is he was talking about the Barack Obama Presidential Library. And one of the things he said was, couldn't the money have been spent on something else? And he talked about how garish and basically how obscene the structure looked. Here's what I will say, that I have never seen Bill Maher mention the price or the look of a presidential library until Obama got one. I've never heard him mention them at all. And it's a fairly common refrain. He always has the vantage point of a white guy. When you're a white guy and you're an older white guy, you're a single white guy, you're a straight white guy, you're a rich white guy, you tend to look at things from that prism. That obviously we all are. But to intimate that I just don't understand why I never heard anybody, particularly this man, talk about how garish a structure was and how much it was. I didn't hear him talk about Bill Clinton's structure. I didn't hear him talk about George Bush's structure or Ronald Reagan's structure. Presidential Library is Obama that kind of draws his ire. And then he talked about the fact that he asked the studio audience at one point, are you going to see the Obama Library? And then a good percentage of the audience said that they would, and he called them liars. Here's the thing. Somebody should let Bill Maher know that from now until the end of the year, the Obama Library is sold out. And he talked about the unimportance from his perspective of why a library like that would be necessary. I can tell you why, as a black man who was inspired by this man and who raised children who were inspired by this man and who has seen the world be inspired by this man. It is because the way that Donald Trump is assailing black history, the way that he is trying to destroy his legacy, that structure may be the only proof we ever had that a black president existed. That structure right now, the Obama Library, may be the only proof, the way that they're decimating our history, they're removing Harriet Tubman, they're moving famous black figures, they're moving whether they're officers who served nobly in the army, whether they were civil rights leaders, he is removing them. So that structure that you find so garish, that structure that you find so obscene, may be the only footnote to a great black man who became president. So no wonder why you think it's obscene. That's a little note from the GED section. It's the D.L. Hughley Show.

0: Jazzman.
1: Or man.
0: Can you please tell us what's trending?
1: Well, we've talked quite a bit about everything that's trending, and that is Obama's museum, Michelle Obama's speech, the daughters, of course, that everybody was talking about how beautiful they are and how much they've grown. But other people are talking about the fact that it cost $1 billion for this presidential center, and very upset about it. You know, they say that it's more than just a museum. It's an activation kind of place where, you know, it's going to be a lot of activism and all the things. A lot of people are talking about what it looks like it was, you know, produced in Dubai and all the things. What I know is most people on social media think it is beautiful. They were so happy to see the Obamas, the entire family, and were really motivated, inspired by Michelle Obama's speech and the way she talked about her husband. And it was such a stark contrast to everything else that we've been seeing.
2: Private donors paid for it too. So what are you tripping? Come on, man.
0: Yes, here's the thing. It may well be, at the way that they're trying to erase Black history, and I said this in my note, it may well be the only proof that he ever existed as president of America.
1: Yep, that's true.
0: So, I didn't have I couldn't tell you what, I know that Ronald Reagan has his library in Simi Valley that's, at 12 miles from where I live. Mm-hmm. I know that, Nixon has his in California also. Bill Clinton has his in New York, right? Up at Chappaquiddick, New York. What is it? For the life of me, have never heard anybody discussing the size or the price of a presidential library. Never before.
2: They're not fussing
1: about
2: that.
1: Well, the fact that it's sold out.
2: Yeah,
1: so.
2: And not fussing about that arch that Trump is trying to build and all his other monuments.
0: Well, and the golden arches that they built him. So
1: And since we're talking about that, the other thing that's trending, we talked about this too, the reflecting pool. And the fact that it's full of algae, the fact that, you know, someone was arrested, the 67-year-old former Olympian was in the canoe, just, you know, he said he just reached down and picked up what seemed to be, I guess, the bottom, which was blue, but he said he didn't really take it out. It just was kind of floating around there.
0: We'll see how
1: and he
0: goes.
1: Recorded it. And so, of course, we'll Trump is okay and pissed off and saying that it is because of that they're going to have to redo the entire thing because of vandalism. It's not actually that the pool is a problem. It's the vandalism that he's blaming it on.
0: Yeah, so he bought the OG and made the algae and made the whole. He poured the bleach in.
1: Stop it.
0: He doesn't even have to conjure up a plausible story. He can say anything, and his stupid followers will believe it.
1: Will believe it.
0: And even if they don't believe it, somebody said this today, and I think this guy named Alex Ruby. Alex. He's on my page, and I follow him. And I think it's at Alex Kuby official. And he says, at this point, if you're a Trump supporter, there's no way you could be at this point a Trump supporter and still be a good person.
2: Right.
0: I believe that's absolutely true. I ain't talking about before. At this point, if you're still a Trump supporter, you're a horrible human being. At this point.
1: Terrible. At this point. Get ready for culture's biggest night, the BET Awards 2026, hosted by Drewski, goes live Sunday, June 28th at 8, 7 Central. Be in the moment. Make the moment for the culture, only on BET. And that's what's trending.
0: What have you learned is coming up on the D.L. Hughley Show.
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9: 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The spot shines on an artist whose voice has the jingle of success, Luther Vandross. Luther Vandross began his career singing commercial jingles for AT&T, Kentucky Fried Chicken, and others. But when Never Too Much hit number one in 1981, the jingle moved from his voice to his pockets. Yeah.

0: Luther Vandross is one artist who started out with a jingle in his voice and ended up with a jingle in his pocket. Black Music Month Spotlight, I'm Mike Roberts.
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1: My name is Amin. I'm from Philadelphia. 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I really like the knowledge that he give off. I really do.
0: It's the DL Hughley Show. And we're back.
2: Boy, I'm sure glad that's over with. Me too. Yeah, but you know, I learned something today.
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5: 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Remember that if you are in Salt Lake City this Friday and Saturday, I'll be there at Wise Guys. 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So I got a lot of stuff. I got a catalog of stuff to.
6: Okay.
5: What'd you learn today?
6: I want to say thank you so much to Brandon Griot B. Brown. He actually did a Juneteenth event here in Los Angeles. I got the opportunity to host it, and it was incredible. It reminded me so much of Hamilton that they did on Broadway. But this was really all about Black history. And, you know, he did an incredible job. Him and the youth organizations all around him. He had youth from different high schools from all across actually the country. Some from Dallas, other places, from Texas all the way to Georgia and beyond. And they all came here to celebrate Juneteenth and to this family event. And they gave out, you know, Pampers and bags of food and clothing and all of that. It was very nice. And so shout out to Griot B. He did a wonderful thing for the community.
5: Great. Congratulations to him. Skip, my man, Cheatham, what'd you learn today?
7: You know what? I just want to take this time and say rest in peace, Clive Davis, man. One of the biggest music executives ever. Brought us Whitney Houston, Bruce Springsteen, I think Barry Manilow. I mean, just some of the biggest names in music, man. He was responsible for signing them. 94, that's a good run, though. It's a good run.
5: Very good run.
7: Good run.
5: Rest in peace, Clive. On the next DL Hughley Show, sometimes people get really upset with the things I say, so we're going to give them an opportunity to vent with our segment called
7: F-U-D-L Hughley.
5: Plus, we're going to honor someone's benevolence of the human being of the week. It's the DL Hughley Show. We will definitely see you on the other side. Kyle, my favorite short bus operator. Pull that string. We got to go.
8: Toot, toot.
5: 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See you on the other side.

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0: 3.5 years. I just want to apologize to her for all the time and effort that he put in with me, that he took away from her and her family and her children. I want to apologize. She's a very good woman, and I spent a lot of time with her husband, George, and I just want to apologize to Terry. She's a good woman.
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0: 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How you doing on this Monday? 844-258-8R&B.
1: It was a manic Monday. Can you make it go away?
0: I mean, that's why you're here, right? That's why I'm here. To be all the man that you need. Welcome inside Love & R&B.

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0: It's Love & R&B with KG Smooth. I am so excited to announce the Love & R&B Lounge that is going to be on the One Voyage cruise on the Virgin Voyages Resilient Lady. This is what's going to go down inside the Love & R&B Lounge. 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

0: You're listening to Lovin' R&B with KG Smooth. What's trending in R&B? Well, music legend Clive Davis dying at the age of 94 today. The executive who signed Whitney Houston, Barry Manilow, Bruce Springsteen, and Alicia Keys died today from age-related illness following a brief hospitalization back in May. Also trending in R&B today, Beyonce shares a 7-minute Father's Day video entitled The Blueprint, where she narrates Jay-Z's week-long detangling of his locks using sacred products.
1: Everyone wants to know the details of Jay's hair transformation. Jay told me a few months ago he was planning on combing out his locks for the Philly show with The Roots. He wanted to do this in honor of his father. His dad used to rock a fro, so he wanted to rock a fro in his honor. I thought it was always beautiful that the real reason Jay grew out his hair was to show Blue that her hair was like his hair.
0: Man, talk about great marketing. And finally, trending in R&B, Peabo Bryson's homegoing ceremony was today in Atlanta at Antioch Baptist Church. B.B. Winans, Regina Bell, and Ruben Studdard performed, and it looked so beautiful. And that's what's trending in R&B. This is Lovin' R&B.
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0: This is Lovin' R&B with KG Smooth. Here are some things secure couples do daily that anxious couples skip. One, they communicate plans proactively. Secure couples. I should be home around 6. I'll text if that changes. Anxious couples. Silence, then an unpredictable arrival. Why it matters? Predictability creates calm. Uncertainty fuels anxiety. A simple heads up saves hours of spiraling. Number two, they reassure without being asked. 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A quick thinking of you, a warm love you, a small check-in. Anxious couples reassure only when pressed or during conflict. Why it matters? Proactive reassurance reinforces safety. Reactive reassurance comes from panic, not presence. I'll continue with more of these at 33 next hour. And next hour, it is the Monday mini concert. Continuing with our producer series, we're going to feature songs produced or written by Rodney Darkchild Jerkins. So Rodney Jerkins, we're going to feature next hour for the Monday mini concert on Love and R&B.
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2: 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It's the Monday Mini Concert, continuing with our producer series for Black Music Month. Rodney Jerkins' Dark Child, this first song, Monica, Angel of Mine, 1998. The song was originally recorded by UK group Eternal in 1997, and Clive Davis, rest in peace, he loved it so much that he wanted it for Monica. And so Dark Child put his sleek R&B flip to it, and it was number one on a Billboard's Hot 100, spending 4 weeks at the top of the charts. It's Monica, Angel of Mine. The Monday Mini Concert is on Love and R&B.

I see you with your right, left, having self. It's Tamia, Can't Get Enough, inside the Monday mini concert, produced by Rodney Jerkins. This was the lead single to Tamia's fourth album, Between Friends, where she had went independent, and she tapped into Rodney Jerkins, who stepped in and gave her that major label, radio-ready polish. This next song is a sexy one, produced by Rodney Jerkins, co-produced by Beyonce. She was right alongside with him to put the vocal arrangements and the vibe for this one. It's Cater to You. The Monday mini concert, songs produced or written by Rodney Jerkins, is on Love and R&B.

0: It's Love and R&B with KG Smooth, wrapping up the Monday mini concert. Songs produced or written by Rodney Jerkins. That was Brandy, Angel in Disguise, on her sophomore album, from her sophomore album, Never Say Never. You know, the song was never released as an official commercial single, and it never had a video, even though it should have. But yet, it had radio airplay, and it made its way on the Billboard Hot 100s and went top 20 on the R&B chart. So yeah, Rodney Jerkins has, he's got some slappers in his catalog. Next week, the Monday mini concert for our producer series will feature none other than Missy Misdemeanor Elliott. So next Monday, we'll have songs produced and written by Missy Elliott. More music is on the way. This is Love and R&B.
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0: You're inside Love and R&B with KG Smooth, continuing with things secure couples do daily that anxious couples skip. Number three, they repair small hurts right away. Secure couples. Something earlier bothered me. Can we talk about it? Anxious couples let tiny hurts snowball into emotional storms. Why it matters. Repairing early prevents resentment. Avoiding conflict builds walls. Number four, they keep communication consistent. Sincere couples maintain steady contact, predictable check-ins, effort that doesn't change with mood. Anxious couples swing between closeness and silence. Why it matters? Consistency builds trust. Inconsistency triggers fear of being left. Oh, these are good. And I'm going to continue with these throughout the week. You stay with me. This is Love and R&B.
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0: 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Next hour, it's wine time at 844-258-8RNB. Young lady hit me up. She was like, did you see this disrespectful Father's Day card from American Greetings that said, to my baby daddy? Oh, they're at it again? So let's talk about it next hour. It's wine time, coming up next on Love & R&B.
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0: 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It's wine time at 844-258-8RNB. So a listener hit me up. She said, KG, I saw this disrespectful Father's Day card that said on the front, baby daddy. And in the inside, it says, you are a wonderful father and husband, and I am so grateful to have you as my baby daddy. Love to whoever. 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
1: I honestly didn't find it offensive for the simple fact that a few years ago I bought my mom a card and it said to my mama or something like that. 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
0: 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Offensive or facts? This Father's Day card that has baby daddy in it. We're talking about it. 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

0: 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Wine time at 844-258-8RNB. A listener hit me up on Instagram, sent me a picture of this Father's Day card that said, baby daddy. And then in the inside, it said, you are a wonderful man and husband and father. And I'm so grateful that you are my baby daddy, love, whoever. So I'm asking, is it offensive or facts? Ken in Cincinnati, your thoughts?
1: I definitely think it's inappropriate. I think it's appropriation on the day that we trying to lift up father, all the good men out there. You would downgrade them by referring to them as a baby daddy. It's dismissive, it's inappropriate, and I think they overstepped their boundary.
0: 844-258-8RNB. Father's Day card that a listener sent me a picture of on Instagram where it says baby daddy in the front. Is it offensive or facts? We're talking about it. Get in on this at 844-258-8RNB and leave a message on the love lines if I don't pick up. This is Love and R&B.
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0: You're inside Love and R&B with KG Smooth. It's wine time at 844-258-8RB. Listener, send me a picture on Instagram of this Father's Day card from American Greetings that on the front said, baby daddy. But in the inside, it says, you are a wonderful man, father, husband, and I'm grateful to have you as my baby daddy. So the question is that card offensive or facts? Rachel in Richmond, what do you think?
1: Well, I think it's offensive. I have an awesome baby father. He is awesome. So whatever they trying to promote, all men are not bad.
0: Because that term has a negative connotation in the black community.
1: Yeah, we're not worrying about that. They need to get it together because we got some good men left in here. Because I'm proof that I have two good baby fathers. They're 10 years apart, and they're awesome. They took good care of the kids. The kids doing good.
0: Okay. 844-258-8RNB. And if I don't pick up, leave a voicemail, and I'll play your response back for wine time after the fact. This is Love and R&B.
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0: This is Love and R&B with KG Smooth. Wine time at 844-258-8R&B. Listener sent me a photo of a Father's Day card from American Greeting that on the front said, baby daddy. And then, but in the inside it says, you know, you are a wonderful man, father and husband, and I'm so happy to have you as a partner, as my baby daddy. So my question of the night, is that card offensive or facts? 844-258-8R&B. David in Peoria, what do you think?
1: You know, I'm going to put it on an even playing field. People have to realize, you know, we go back a few years, Fantasia. You got to remember, she came up with the song Baby's Mama. So I really don't see anything wrong with the card itself, considering that she came out with the fact of really making it an anthem in regards to the song she made on behalf of Baby's Mama. So the theme in general, you have to keep an open mind. I don't see it offensive, more or less, because you got a lot of young men that are just hit and run for fun on the part of, you know, when they get the young ladies pregnant and they move on. That's what makes them baby daddy. But I understand what the lady was saying about the responsibility of the gentleman who were actually real men who stay there with them and take care of their good children. It excludes them. But other than that, though, they're pretty much aiming at the majority of the men who actually don't stick around. And for those who are the minority, they do.
0: Wow. Thank you for your call. 844-258-8762. You can leave a voicemail on the Love Lines and I'll play your response back for Wine Time after the fact. Next hour, sharing your love story. This is Love and R&B.
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1: 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The spot shines on an artist whose voice has the jingle of success, Luther Vandross. Luther Vandross began his career singing commercial jingles for AT&T, Kentucky Fried Chicken, and others. But when Never Too Much hit number one in 1981, the jingle moved from his voice to his pockets. Yeah.

0: Luther Vandross is one artist who started out with a jingle in his voice and ended up with a jingle in his pocket. For Black Music Month Spotlight, I'm Mike Roberts.
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10: Every Saturday from 11 a.m. to 7 p.m., it's Throwback Saturday. Oh, you love the old cuts? Let's see how sharp your IQ is on old school cuts. You name the song in 3 seconds.
11: Oh, no, I got that one. I got that one for sure, for sure. Al Green, Tired of Being Alone.
10: Oh, come on.
11: Ah, wait until the chorus.
10: You got to be quicker than that. Let's see about this one here.
11: All right, got to put James Brown. That's my Big Payback. That's easy. That's easy. I got that. Come on now. Give me something challenge. Give me a challenge.
10: You want a hard one. What do you think it is? Time's up.
11: Oh, no. This is like time's a wedding up. Song time's for sure.
10: Up. How about this one here, bro?
11: I should have kept my mouth closed now. I can't hear this challenge.
10: Oh, you don't know? How about this one here?
11: Hey, boom. Give me a Steve Harvey. The butt. Doing the butt. Hey.
10: Throwback Saturday. Throwback Saturday. Every Saturday from 11 a.m. to 7 p.m. Right here at 1620 KYIZ and 1480 KBMS. 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

0: 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And coming up, former NFL star Brandon Marshall is under fire for making his son get up at 2 a.m. to run outside as punishment for being disrespectful. Hit us up, man, because we want to, you know, we want to know what was that good parenting or what, or did he go too far? And what's the toughest punishment you ever got growing up? 866-9-R-I-C-K-E-Y. 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

0: Don't dig me now. One and only, Steve Harvey. Got a radio show. Tickling me this morning. Steve Harvey got a radio show. Filled with nothing but joy and hope about it, too. You know, it's a great thing to be able to wake up in the morning with peace in your heart and joy. Peace and joy is immeasurable. It has a value attached to it, and I have no idea what it is. It's invaluable. It is worth so much more than any amount of money you can make. Peace and joy. I have not always had that. I have not always been a peaceful person or a person who lived his life in a joyous spirit. It took an arrival at this moment. Some people arrive sooner than others. I wish I had arrived at this point sooner, but I think it was necessary for me to learn a few things too. That's the amazing thing I've learned about life, is that instead of reflecting on your past incidences and calling them failures, instead of focusing on the negative and calling them bad times, I look at them now as experiences. I had to have those experiences that were negative, that were good, positive, wrong, evil. I had to have all those experiences to shape who we are today. We all have to have them. If you look back at all the negative experiences you've had, all the things that you called failures, all the businesses I started that went under, all of the jobs I had that I was fired from, all the shows that were canceled, all of the times I thought I was going to get something happening my way and turned out I didn't get it at all. When you look at all of it, hopefully along the way, what you have done as a person is you've taken those negatives and those failures and you've used them for what they actually are. They are experiences. And they've now created in you an experienced person. And, you know, that is worth something. Then it becomes a positive. But what too many people do is they let the negative things that have happened in their life, they allow the failures that have happened in them lives, never to manifest themselves as experiences. And you sit up there and you dwell on it and you dwell on it until you have this woe is me attitude. Stop looking at it like that, y'all. You go through things in order to become the person that you are today. I tell you who you sometimes have to sit down and talk to. Sometimes you ought to sit down to an inmate that really gets it. An inmate that says, man, I've actually heard inmates say it to me and write to me. And they've said things like, man, coming to prison saved my life. Now, those of you who have never got, how can he say a thing like that? But some men know, man, I was so far out there that if I'd have stayed out there, I wouldn't even be here today. This actually allowed me to stop, spend some time with myself and learn some things about me. Now, does that happen for everybody like that? No, but here's a person who was taking an experience that could be considered a failure or a negative and turning it into a positive and using it to enrich their lives. You can do it no matter what your set of circumstances is. I recommend to everybody that you try changing your outlook in order to change your outcome. Everything that happens to you that's negative or you consider a failure, they're experiences. You've got to go through these things in order to have the knowledge that you have today. So I wish that I had come to this arrival that I'm in now, this place of peace and joy. But then guess what? I would not know what I know. I could not share some of the things that I'm able to share if I had not gone through some of them. And sometimes that's the purpose of them, is to teach you a lesson. Because, you know, God has a plan for you. He really, really does. And eventually he can use you no matter how old you are. And he can use you no matter how young you are. If you just say, okay, I'm ready to hear your plan. I've tried mine. Mine ain't worked out. What's your plan for me, God? What do you want me to do? That's why I say every day, Steve Harvey got a radio show, y'all. Cause man, I ain't see it coming. I didn't see that coming. I ain't see this book coming. I ain't seen half of the amazing things that have happened to me. I didn't plan them. I was sitting there, man, asking God for some direction. And then I got smart enough to stay watchful, be a hard worker now, because faith without works is dead. And it came. And I'll remind you of this. God has given all of you a gift. Every last one of you listening has a gift. God has never created a soul that he did not provide a gift to. God gives everyone a gift. And a gift is not just singing, rapping, entertainment. The richer gifts are much more than that. Teachers are gifted people who really have the gift of sharing information. That's a gift. You know, and in that you can become great. You know, a lot of people think that successful and greatness is the same thing. Cornel West said it at my daughter's graduation. He was a spokesperson. He said something so pointed. He said, don't ever confuse success with greatness. The two have nothing to do with each other. See, people determine success about money and fame and all this here. But greatness ain't got nothing to do with your money. It ain't got nothing to do with your fame. It's how you conduct your life. It's how meaningful and significant you become in your community, at your church, on your job, to the Cub Scout unit that you run, to the little girls' lives that you change, that little center in the hood where you just one place of hope to so many people and they come back. And I used the example of Lou Danzler, who passed away in L.A., who had the Boys and Girls Challengers Club out in L.A., and he wasn't a rich man at all. And if you walk by him, you wouldn't even know who he was. But if you look at all the people who have gone on to become politicians, who have gone on to become CEOs, who have gone on to become athletes that have passed through this man's small building in the hood in L.A., he was great. Trust me, man, prayer changes things. I say it all the time. But when you see people become successful or great, there's somebody praying somewhere. May not even be them. Maybe it's their mama. You know, I think of Tiger Woods and all the greatness he's accomplished. You know, they always talk about his father and all this here. Somebody somewhere praying for Tiger Woods. I got cash money riding on that. Tiger Woods' mama is a praying woman or something. My mother was. She prayed me into this place because she used to call me all the time praying for you, boy. And prayer changes things. It really does. Try it today. It can change you. It has changed millions of people. Open up yourself to the greatness that's in you because God has given you a gift. Now, the fact that you ain't using it, who fault you think that is? I'm just telling you, you got one. And if you start praying about it, it'll manifest itself. And you can become one or two things, successful or great, or both. You can make the decision today.
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3: Every Saturday from 11 a.m. to 7 p.m., it's Throwback Saturday. You got to check us out. Yeah, you got to check us out. Got to check us out. Got to check us out. He's back again to check out his old school musical IQ. You know the name of this song, bro?
4: Oh, no. I'm already...
3: I do it in 3 seconds now. Time's up. You think you know this one? 3 seconds. Michael Jackson got you on that one.
4: Oh, my God. And I just watched this movie last night.
3: Man, you're striking out. You think you know this one here? Oh, come on.
4: Oh, man. I can't get to where I do know this.
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3: that?
4: Skinny Luther, too. Oh, man. Big Luther.
3: Your IQ today is kind of bad,
4: oh,
3: bro.
4: Oh, terrible.
3: Your IQ, whatever it is when it comes to old school cuts, you can check out Saturday from 11 a.m. to 7 p.m. It's Throwback Saturday right here at 1620 KYIZ and 1480 KBMS.
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0: Ladies and gentlemen, boys and girls, let me have your undivided attention, please. Steve Harvey Morning Show is alive and well. But just as a reminder, so are you. Alive and well. Still here. Still blessed. Still highly favored. The reason I know you're favored is because you can hear me. And the reason you can hear me is because God either got you through your work night and you're going home, or you just woke up. God is responsible for both of those things. All good things come from heaven above. Man, thank you, Lord, for this day. I appreciate you. We're on the ride now. Steve Harvey Morning Show, Shirley Strawberry, Carla Farrell, Mississippi Monica, Junior's not here today, and the legend of Nephew Tommy. Ladies, how y'all doing today? Any questions today from y'all?
1: How did your mentoring camp go? Well, we talked about
2: it. A little bit about it yesterday.
1: We did.
2: How you feeling?
0: You know, my mind just need a rest. So any stories? Talk about them. Oh, too many.
2: Too many.
1: Because you, you always have great stories.
0: Yeah, just.
2: I got a question for you.
0: Yeah.
2: But we might talk about this later in the show as well. But you got your anniversary. You and Tommy, right? Y'all got wedding anniversaries coming up this month. Yeah. How you feeling? These are big numbers.
0: Well, you know, this one's going to be a little bit different because of the recent tragedy.
1: Yeah.
0: She lost her father. She's trying to help her mother, who would technically been married to this man for 65 years.
1: Yeah. Wow.
0: So that's a big loss. And then her cousin who passed, the lady that's his wife that's left has four small children.
1: Oh.
0: So they buried him on Monday, buried her dad on Thursday. So she's in Memphis trying to help out as much as she can. So we don't have plans this year. So,
2: yeah. That's marriage, it's life and all that.
0: Because life keep on lifing.
2: You hear me?
3: And it never stops.
1: Yep.
0: Sit up in here and make the best of plans of all plans, and life go, okay, cool. Mm-hmm. You can do that, but deal with this right quick.
1: Mm-hmm.
2: What about you, nephew? You got an anniversary coming up this month?
3: Mine was the 16th.
1: He already had his.
2: Oh, that's right. I'm behind. It was
3: Mine was 16. We were scheduled for Africa until my wife heard Ebola and told me we're not going.
0: Ebola.
1: Where in Africa? What country?
3: It was South Africa. It was Cape Town.
1: Oh, okay.
3: She had a whole layout, man. Mm-hmm. She had us rolling for a good 2 weeks.
0: Okay. Have you ever been to Cape Town?
3: I have not.
0: It's beautiful, man.
1: Wow.
0: It's some scenery down there, man.
1: Mm-hmm.
0: They got some, and you can walk up to the top of the mountain that's across from the one and only hotel. You can walk to the top.
2: Okay. Well, I tell you this, the new movement for black women is Congo. I'll tell you that.
1: Yes. they came to America. We are going to the Congo.
2: Go!
1: Yes, for sure. They represent it. All right, guys. Thank you. Coming up at 32 minutes after the hour, we will hear once again from the nephew as he runs that prank back right after this.
4: Hey, what's up, y'all? This is Fantasia. 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
26: Carpal tunnel syndrome, heart failure that doesn't improve with common medicines. 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Amvutra, Vutrisiran, is a prescription medicine given by a healthcare provider that treats ATTR-CM in adults to reduce heart-related death, hospital stays, and urgent visits. 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Amvutra lowers the amount of vitamin A in your blood, which can affect vision. Other side effects include pain in the arms or legs, pain in the joints, and shortness

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1: It is time now to run that prank back with the nephew. Nephew, what you got for us?
2: Shirley, I got the sick and shut in. A lot of y'all don't remember. Back in the day at the church, they used to have a whole list. It was the sick and shut in list. I don't know if y'all remember that. Yes.
0: They
2: and I
0: still
2: remember
0: have
2: the lady's and I remember the lady name that stuck in my head, Sister Eula Mae Steptoe. Sister Eula Mae. I never met Miss Eula Mae Steptoe, but she was always on the program as the sick and shut in list.
0: Mm.
2: Yeah.
0: Mm-hmm. We had to pray
2: Sister
0: for
2: Sister Eula Mae Steptoe. That's right. But this a little this one's a little different. So y'all take a listen right here. This is
1: okay.
2: The sick and shut in. Let's go, cat dog.
3: Hello? I'm trying to reach Deacon.
4: You got him. Who is this?
3: How you doing today? I ain't doing too good. You done been over here praying for my wife again, right?
4: Yeah. Right, right. Yes, sir.
3: You done came over here 3 times in 1 week. My wife had already went through the operation and all that. She's going to be fine. I don't need you over here praying 3 times a week because, honestly, I think there's something else on your mind when you come over here praying for my wife. I ain't stupid.
4: Brother, you kind of hold it, brother. This brother,
3: this is.
4: Well, your wife was on the sick and shut-in list. Reverend asked me to come by. Reverend requested that I come by.
3: Okay, he ain't requested for you to bring your black to my house for no 3 times in 1 week, man. So you can cut that out with me. You can
4: Wait
3: cut that out.
4: Hold it, brother. I came with Sister Georgia the first time. The second time, I came by myself because she wasn't able to come by. And I only stayed 15 minutes each time. So what's the problem?
3: Because I already know what you doing. I know you're trying to holler at my wife. I ain't stupid.
4: Hop at your wife. I have a wife. Why would I help at your wife? She's part of
3: I already know what you're doing, man. You up in here trying to holler at my wife. Why nobody at the house? I already know what you're doing. Let me tell you something. Keep your black away from my house. If you want to pray for my wife, you can pray for my wife.
4: Wait a minute. You can't talk to me like that.
3: You're going to make me lay hands on you. That's what you're going to make me do.
4: Oh, no, brother. Ain't going to be none of that. There ain't gonna be none of that. You're talking to the wrong brother now. Okay? Now, first of all, you're not gonna disrespect me and curse me out. Okay? That's not even the way brothers should be talking to brothers. Second of all, if there's any laying on the hands, it's gonna be my hands laying on you. Okay?
3: You ain't finna lay. I know what you're trying to lay on my wife. If I find out you're messing around with my wife, it's gonna be some
4: I know what you're trying to do.
3: I'm just letting you say it one more time. Keep your black off around my house.
4: You know, first of all, I told you once again, you can't be talking to me like that. Now, I'm trying to be cool about the situation because I know you may be just upset. Okay, I can appreciate that. Okay, I have a wife. And I'd be upset if somebody was coming by visiting my wife.
3: Why don't you spend more time at your house with your wife? I do spend time with my wife. I don't spend much time. I only came by two or three times. Maybe I need to come by your house and holler at your wife.
4: Well, you welcome to.
3: Maybe I need to come lay something over there on her.
4: Hold it one minute. I told you before, you're being disrespectful. Now, that was a very idiotic statement for you to make. Okay?
3: That's what's going to happen if I catch your black at my house again. I'm going to play this man, and then I'm getting off the phone with you. You, your pastor, any more of them deacons, if anybody come by my house again and I ain't there, I'm kicking your black. That's a promise.
4: You know what? That's it. Look here, brother. If there's going to be any whooping going on, I'm going to be kicking your. I'm going to lay my hands on you, and I'm going to give you a good sanctified whooping

0: And then I'm going to pray for you. I'm going to pray to heal you by this foot. I'm going to put up, okay? Because I've had it with you, you know, and I only went by to visit your wife because I was asked to go visit your wife. Now, there was a problem. You should have called the pastor, okay? But you're not going to disrespect me, my wife, the church, on the phone. Now, if you want to do somebody, you can meet me any place.
1: Well,
0: as a matter of fact, I can go anywhere I want in this town. If I be at your house talking to your wife, if the pastor asks me to go, I'm gonna be there. Okay, you're just a stupid brother. Okay, you need to come to church more often. That's the problem. You don't come to church more often. If you come to church more often, you wouldn't be talking to me like that. You wouldn't be worried about me and your wife, because there must be something wrong at your house. You'd be worried about me fooling with your wife, okay? So you need to check her. Okay, you need to check her. How about that? Why don't you do that? Why don't you just check her, okay?
1: Tommy said you're the one that's cheating with my wife. That's all I know.
0: Who? Tommy who?
1: Tommy said you're the one that's cheating around with my wife.
0: Tommy, who is Tommy? Tommy who?
1: This is nephew Tommy, man. This is nephew Tommy from the Steve Harvey Morning Show, man. Your church member got me to prank phone call.
0: Y'all wrong for that. You know, y'all wrong. You know, y'all on the highway to hell. All of y'all, you know, nonstop. No, you know, y'all just gone, you know. Ain't no stop sign. You know, I'm finna go. I'm finna pray for all of y'all, all of you brothers, nephew Tommy, Steve Harvey, brother wrong for that. Okay. I'm gonna check him. I'm finna go. I don't talk to y'all no more. I'm praying for all of y'all.
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3: Okay.
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2: Sister Ulamae Steptoe.
3: All right, nephew. Thank you. Coming up next, I know it's like.
2: Did I need anything else?
4: No, you're good.
3: Like, stopped. Okay. All right. Coming up next, ask the CLO, our Chief Love Officer, Steve Harvey, in the building right after this.
2: Why is he the love officer? 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
1: Coming up at the top of the hour in trending entertainment and trending headline news, Beyonce shows fans a behind-the-scenes look at Jay-Z's hair transformation, the Lincoln Reflection pool's renovation costs, and Carla has some music news. We'll talk about all of these stories at the top of the hour. But right now, it is time to ask the CLO, our Chief Love Officer, Steve Harvey. Here we go, CLO. Brian in Woodbridge writes, my wife called her ex on his birthday. She got busted and she said she was really calling to check on his mom, like that made it better. They've been close since they were kids. And am I supposed to be cool with her still being friendly with them?
2: Wait, that's what Brian wants to know. Her ex-husband?
1: Yeah, she called her ex-husband for his birthday. Yeah. And then when her husband caught her, she said she was really calling to check on his mom, his ex's mom. Because they're still close. You get it?
2: No, I'm not. I ain't cool with none of that.
1: That's what the husband wants to know. Is he supposed to be cool? Yeah. So
2: you know, let his current wife wish him a happy birthday. He don't need you wishing him no happy birthday. Mm-hmm. And why is that still important to you that he have a happy birthday? Now keep on happy birthday. You can go on over there and try to see if y'all can get back to having that happy life y'all got divorced from.
1: Wow.
2: No, I ain't angry. But we know what if you still need to wish him a happy birthday, what am I for?
1: Okay.
2: Because hold on. Suppose I start calling exes wishing them a happy birthday. How you finna feel about that?
1: Oh, not good at all.
2: You know, I mean, you know, because we still close.
1: Yeah.
3: I'm close to her mama. I'm still
1: But what do you do with those relationships, though? I mean, like, they were a family once upon a time. She was close to the mother, the ex-mother-in-law. How do you, what do you do? You
2: just she has cut a new husband.
1: Yeah, so you're saying just cut off
2: the Bible says when you take a wife,
1: leave and cleave.
2: You cleave unto her and leave all others. It hold down confusion. You can't have that. Yeah, just y'all keep thinking you can have that. You can have male friends. Y'all keep thinking that. That's not how this works, man. It's going to lead to letters like this. And when you get to letters like that, the dude is absolutely perfectly correct in feeling how he feeling.
1: Okay.
2: You wishing him a happy birthday for? I call his mama because we still close. Okay. Well, get unclosed then.
1: Wow. Okay. Moving on to Jen and Charlotte. Jen writes, my husband is a pilot and he brought home two flight attendants because their hotel didn't have air conditioning. I had to get the guest room ready and order food. I told him that he should have asked me first. He said he doesn't have to. Is he right? What?
3: Have you gone crazy?
2: Wait a minute, what, dog? You bring two women to the house. You ain't got to ask your wife.
3: You ain't got to run this
2: down. Yeah. I tell you what. Keep on doing that. See how long. You ain't going to have to ask nobody in a minute.
1: you ain't
2: going to have no house to take them to either. I'm just share that with you.
1: Yeah, that's kind of disrespectful.
2: Man, bro, that's so stupid. I ain't got to ask you nothing. No.
1: Wow.
2: You bring two women to the house. Because the hotel they put y'all in didn't have air conditioning. Mm-hmm. Then you call the airline and they put them in another hotel that do got air.
1: Yeah. Or at the very least, call your wife and ask her, is it okay?
4: I'm not at the very least. With this foolishness.
2: Man, I mean, can't call
1: come on.
2: My wife. I'm bringing
4: you're
2: two
4: hot
2: women
4: behind
2: to
4: at
2: house.
4: That hot hotel. That's what I'm going to do.
1: His wife is a nice person though, because she got it ready for them. Wow,
3: and the flight attendants shouldn't have wanted to go. Ain't nobody going over your. Did you tell her we come?
2: I'm gonna get y'all some fans, and y'all let them get in that room and be still. They finna get some old ass advice.
1: Not fans.
2: Man, I'm not. It's no way.
1: This is terrible.
2: And then he mad, talking about he ain't got to ask me nothing.
1: Yeah, I really don't. It's disrespectful. Yeah.
2: Bruh, it's her house.
1: Mm-hmm.
3: Well, like you say, Steve, reverse it. She can bring two male co-workers from her job. They air condition out.
2: Hey, bro, why don't you just get them another hotel room?
3: Yeah.
1: Mm.
2: That's the easier fix. Y'all come on to my house. We got plenty of room. Y'all can stay with us.
1: Obviously, he doesn't respect his wife. I mean, that's pretty obvious. All right, we're moving on to Yvette in Kalamazoo. Yvette writes, my boyfriend and I got arrested for having sex in a park, and he blames me. It was around 2:30 a.m., so I didn't think anyone was out but us. We only got fined, so it's not so bad. Are there better ways to keep our sex life spontaneous and fun?
2: Yeah, I'll pay them fines. I'll be cool with all this here. Yeah. $7.50.
4: What nigga that for?
2: Yeah.
1: I couldn't do it. I'd be thinking ants, all kinds of stuff. No.
2: No, Shirley. They in the car.
4: I thought it was on the hood or something. That's what I thought.
2: Oh, well, they might have been.
1: In a park. Okay.
3: Yeah, okay. So you're saying you would still pay the fine, $7.50. You wouldn't care. In the car, it didn't matter. Huh?
4: Let's see if Jack wants to go to the park.
2: Somebody say, hey, let's pull over right here and go and knock this out.
1: But yes, yeah, ma'am.
2: Right away.
1: All right. Last one, Steve. Last one, CLO. This is from Teddy in Dallas. Teddy writes, I found out that my mom is smoking weed now to help her with her menopause symptoms. I would You didn't know? You didn't know that?
3: Genius.
1: Anyway, he says, I would prefer to get it for her so I know it's good weed. My dad said we're going to hell for doing drugs, as he calls it. Should I supply the weed for my mom?
2: Yeah.
4: Are your mom smoking?
2: What is that?
1: That sounds crazy.
3: Yes. Be a good son.
2: Yeah, what is the word they call for your weed connect? What is that?
1: It's a plug.
2: Connect? Your plug. Yeah. You're going to be your mama plug, dog.
1: Wait, how did I know that?
3: Yeah.
2: Yeah, your plug. Shirley. You sitting up in here. Hey, mama, what you need? Because I'm finna make a run. You need anything? Yes, baby. Bring me some of that sarsaparilla. Mama, don't worry about that. I'll get it. Does you know anybody with any of that Dr. Dre weed? You know, chronic. Let me try that one.
3: And a fan, Steve.
4: Sativa.
2: I heard they used to have something in Harlem. It was called the Blue Magic. Mama, that's heroin.
1: What?
4: Boy.
1: You always take it too far.
4: It's too far.
2: Yeah. I was watching the movie with Denzel in it, American Gangster. That's what I thought. God. That wasn't weed. No, mama, that's heroin.
1: All right, we gotta go.
2: But did it have green magic?
1: No. Coming up at the top of the hour, we'll have some entertainment news for you right after this.
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0: 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Day number 23 of the month of June it is. Good morning, it's a Tuesday. 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Also on the Simple Radio app. And we are streaming on the radio box. Have a good morning to you. What's on your mind this morning? Yeah, beautiful day in the Northwest. Gonna be a hot one. Maybe up to around 90 degrees today. Yeah, pull out the shorts and short sleeves and things. Yeah, okay. I have to make sure I have my lotion with me. Yes, I do. Your morning time as we roll in. Yes, we are. We're ready to go. Hope you're ready to go. Something on your mind this morning that you want to talk about? Dial me up 206-325-1420 and 503-770-8725. I've roamed around the Greater Pacific Northwest in the past couple of days at a graduation at the Shoreware Center in Kent last night. Interesting. Yes, it is. Green River Community College had the graduation last evening. My daughter was graduating from there. Let's see. And I had a chance to roam out to Kent and Renton over the weekend. And you know one thing I noticed? I did not see any tents on sidewalks. Maybe it's hidden in other areas other than, you know, out in the public. But I did not see any tents. No one standing on the corner, bent over. Maybe it's a city thing. I don't know. I know Kent and Federal Way and Renton, they are cities, but smaller cities, I'll put it, smaller than Seattle. But I didn't see it. Didn't see any tents. Where are they? It's not. I know it's not just a homelessness is not just a Seattle thing, but I did not see any tents and homeless folks standing on the sidewalks like we see in Seattle. Matter of fact, two of them approached me this morning. I was heading to the building, but one of them I knew, hadn't seen him in a long time. He said, "You remember me?" I said, "Oh, yeah, my good friend, name is St. Louis." Yeah, he's back on the street again, back in Seattle. I haven't seen him in a long time. And you work on Jackson Street for the many years we've been on Jackson Street. You get to know some folks. Yep, they've cleaned it up real good. Haven't seen some of the people we've saw 15, 20 years ago. I don't know where they are now. But didn't see any tents and homeless folks in Kent and Renton. If you live in those cities, tell me where they are. Not that I want to come watch and see them, but just thought I'd bring that up this morning. See, there's an article reading the editorial about homelessness, a complex situation, and stopping one of the people to stop looking for a solution. Well, there's many reasons why people are homeless. Some may not be able to deal with the high cost of living in the Greater Pacific Northwest. They say $100,000 a year. I know a whole lot of folks are squeezing by and making it good on less than $100,000 a year. Yep. But homelessness is a complex situation. How will we get rid of it? I don't think we ever will, but how will we cut it down? As the mayor was saying the other day, that you got a diversion program and you can't arrest your way out of homelessness. No, but homelessness is a complex situation. Yeah, just thought I'd ask my friends out in Kent and Renton, where are the homeless folks? Where are they? Are they in these little small teeny homes? Where? As you move through the morning time on your favorite radio stations, 1420 KRIZ and 1620 KYIZ, my good friends had a friend down in Atlanta. Yep, that his wife has a nail shop down there. And they were telling me the customers, the black customers, are rolling in like crazy now. Yeah, black nail salon in Atlanta is filled with customers after calls for boycotting Asian businesses. And they say it's no signs of slowing down. Nope. I guess it's due to the fact that there was a shooting of an African-American customer in an Asian business, that is. Mm-hmm. And that created some, I guess, protest. And one of the, I guess, one of the Asian business owners simply says, you need us. And the customer, black customer says, watch us. What? Look at our black behind going to the black businesses. There are many reasons why we've mentioned on the show for many, many, many years about supporting black-owned businesses. And one of the reasons why, because they don't love us. We take our business in. Uh-huh. To dry cleaners, liquor stores, community stores. Yeah. The question, have you seen any black folks working in the Asian teriyaki places? You go buy your teriyaki? No, you don't see that, but we be in there buying that stuff, baby. There was a, from Charlotte, North Carolina, there was a business owner, Asian business owner, that was kicking and choking an unidentified black woman whom he accused of stealing $3.99 pair of fake eyelashes. Choking and kicking her over $3.99. That's why the boycott has started. Uh-huh. It's one of the reasons why. And African Americans are supporting their own now, which we should. We shouldn't let this one situation force us to support our own. We should be doing it anyway. See, Pastor Jamal Bryant, who's led a lot of protest, says he's trying to check the theory out. Well, the gentleman says they don't need our money and we can't survive without them. That's what the owner says. Yeah. Protest across the nation. Yep. Walk the talk and talk the walk. We have, we say. Some of us have always walked the walk and talked the talk. Let me get that straight. Yep. But some say simply because the black business shop, a store, or whatever the case, may charge 25 cents more than Asian business. But you got to support your own. Yes, you have. You don't see us. You know, I look at there's one place out on Rainier Avenue, beauty supply place owned by Asian folks, and black folks be walking out like crazy. Matter of fact, sometimes long lines where they have 50% sales. Try to support a black owned beauty supply place. And we have all kind of excuses of supporting a black-owned business. I wonder why. Maybe it's because Mr. Lynch told us many reasons ago. Willie Lynch says you can divide black folks and they'll hurt their own. The line's open if you want to comment on that at 206-325-1420 or 503-770-8725. One thing should not kindle the fire of supporting a black-owned business. We take our money to here, there, and everywhere and spend it all our good dough, all good money. But who do you see behind the counters? All right. Good morning, Carla. You're on the air, and how are you doing this morning?
1: Hey, Frank. How you doing?
0: Great.
1: Oh, Frank, I tell you, I'm going through it, man.
0: Aren't we all? We all got something we're going through.
1: Yeah, I think I'm gonna. I think I'm gonna get up out of here, man. I'm gonna. I tell you. But anyway, I called you to ask you. I was looking at the MSNBC yesterday, right? And this black female reporter was asking Trump about Iran or something, and he talked so bad to that sister, man. I got it made me so doggone angry, man. It was unbelievable, man. It was unbelievable. I don't know why this. And then you know the New York Knicks. They don't need to go up there, man. This guy hates black people, man. He hates black people. He really do. He don't like us. He hates us.
0: We know that's a fact.
1: Oh man, they got to do something about him fast, man.
0: Well, he'll be in office. He'll be in office.
1: Gonna cause violence in this country.
0: He'll be in office for another 2 years or more.
1: I'm saying he's gonna cause violence in this country.
0: Yep.
1: With black people and white folks.
0: There's the folks. There's folks of all colors, white, black, red, and purple, have their eyes wide open, and they're probably getting ready for Election Day to get some.
1: Man, they need to remove him from office as soon as possible.
0: Well,
1: he's a counselor.
0: Uh-huh.
1: You know what I mean?
0: Yes,
1: he's
0: sir.
1: Not all there. The guy is just completely off. It's mentally something wrong with him. He's really too old to be president.
0: You probably
1: and he got a bunch of health issues. I'm telling you, this guy, he's no more. He ain't no more than the Imperial Wizard himself, man.
0: Well, you know, as I say, we could go all. We could talk the next hour, the next 24 hours about the president, but let's move on to something else because we know who we're working with, what we're working with.
1: I read one article on my phone. John Thune, who is the Republican leader in the House, you know, they tried to pass that Save the Act.
0: Yep.
1: Now, he finally came out and said that a lot of Republicans are starting to hate Trump.
0: We know this.
1: America Save Act didn't go through.
0: Yeah, okay. Is there anybody else on your mind this morning? Because I don't want to talk about this guy. We know what we're working with and who we're working with, and we just let it go and keep rolling on.
1: Yeah, I was just calling to tell you about that. I'll let you go.
0: Yes, sir. Thank you very much. 1420 KRIZ, 1620 KYIZ, 716. In the morning time, and something going to mind at 206-325-1420 and 503-770-8725. I think it's Thursday. I'll have my medical person on, and we're going to talk about the silent killer, something that rolls around in our neighborhoods. In our neighborhood, sometimes it comes in, sometimes it takes us away, and we don't know what it is. It's a silent killer, so we'll talk to that medical person on Thursday morning. I think it's on the 24th. Yes, it is. 206. Oh, let's see. Let me check my schedule because I got a lot of things happening on Wednesday and Thursday. But anyway, he'll be with me this week, so just keep it locked in right here at 1420 KRIZ and 1620 KYIZ. Something on your mind this morning? Yep. I know everyone's looking for the summertime, and kids that go to school, they're looking for things to do. Hope they can get some of those jobs that the county has. By now they should maybe those 200 jobs that the King County had available for youth this summer may have been filled. Don't know, but check in on that. But speaking about the young people, we'll see back in the city of New York, the mayor out there is running, getting ready to roll out his free 2K child care program. So that'll ease a lot of burdens on families, and I'm quite sure if they had the same thing out here in the greater Pacific Northwest, that'll help too. Free 2K child care program. Mm-hmm. Was that Mayor Mondani? Hoping to ease the burden, he says, of child care costs placed on many families, and especially African-American families. Everybody needs a little help. Yes, they do. If you have a kid, old person, whatever the case. 1420 KRIZ and 1620 KYIZ, Community Potpourri. Hello, caller. You're next. How you doing this morning?
2: Good, sir. How you doing?
0: That's lovely.
2: Hey, I want to know. There's like 17,000 people homeless in Seattle. And my dilemma is, what's the city council doing about the homelessness problem? And what is the mayor of Seattle doing about the problem? None of that, Frank. And to lighten you a little bit, the bill's going up to the light. I mean, what's going on? I mean, what is going on in Seattle? I mean, help me understand.
0: There have been a lot of money. Let me ask you a question. There's been a lot of money thrown at the homeless program, and I'm put it that way, thrown at the homeless program. There's some folks probably made money personally on the homeless program because some money has disappeared. And not that I'm accusing anybody or thinking like our president with these weird theories. But you know, it costs a lot to live in Seattle. Yes, it does. King County The report is out. The King County has about 16,000 people experiencing homelessness on a given night.
2: Sir, yeah. You know, Frank, I appreciate what you do. Regardless of what it costs, nobody and no one should have to be homeless. I mean, me and you are both human, we're all humans, so there's something to be done about that. So I'm just going to leave that at that.
0: Don't leave me. What solution do you have, since you call and ask the question?
2: Oh, I have lots of solutions. My first solution would be job training programs.
0: Mm-hmm.
2: My second solution would be a lower rent, subsidized housing, more affordable housing for people. People to get a half a chance who have been in and out of prison, because you know you've been out of prison. I'm saying you have, sir, Frank. You know me. Just half a chance somewhere to gauge something to make some sort of suitable household.
0: Mm-hmm.
2: I mean, you and I both know, Frank, isn't right what they're doing in Seattle. You know, shake a hand, meet a friend, get a friend, 23rd Union, you know what I'm saying?
0: Uh-huh.
2: But, $2,300 a month, that's not right. We know that. So,
0: yes, sir.
2: Let's just stop with that. Let's just try to resonate something to get done, and that needs to get done. So that's what needs to happen. And, Frank, you and I, you go to city council and say, hey, man, this is enough. We had enough. We're paying them my tax dollars. Your tax dollars, my dollars are paying it. So don't try to play for this. You can do it, right?
0: All right. Okay, Carlo, thank you very much. That's, it's just high cost of living. Yeah. Someone says everyone's about one or two or three paychecks from being on the street. I hope it's not that tight at your household, but it is tough out here. 7:21 in the morning time. We're at 1420 KRIZ. 1620 KYIZ. And I really thank you for liking in this morning. Yes, we do. 206-325-1420 and 503-770-8725. Homelessness. Yes. Back after the break.
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0: 7:24 in the morning time, committed appropriate Monday through Thursday. On Friday is Crispy Bennett, the CEO of the Seattle Media Newspaper Group, will be here on the show. Yes, the show is entitled Rhythm and News. Check out. We should, I guess, in the next week or so, get some details on who were the winners in the Best of the Best Northwest contest. Okay. 7:25 it is in the morning time. I mentioned an article I was reading, and a friend of mine was told me to look at it because his wife has a nail shop down in Atlanta, and says she her business is extra busy these days because of the protests down that way of African Americans not going into black into Korean Asian nail shops anymore, not anymore, but there's a boycott going on. And well, you know, that one thing should not have brought us out to not support them. But kicking and choking an unidentified black woman in Charlotte, North Carolina, accused of stealing a $3.99 fake eyelashes. Kicking and choking, I mean, to lose $3.99, write it off. But no, we can't have folk come in my place and steal it. We can't do that. 206-325-1420 and 503-770-8725. Another thing we're talking about is homelessness. Yep, there's a lot of folks out there that's homeless. They spent many years living out on the streets. We've got severe mental issues. Some have chronic illness, lack of family ties, and they say long histories of trauma. Many unhoused people with addictions or mental illness have tried treatments, some more than a dozen times, but without stable housing, recovery rarely lasts. It's tough, folks. Yes, it is. Let's hope we'll work it out. Let's get to the phone lines again. Good morning, caller. You were on the air, and we say a good Tuesday to you.
14: Man, Mr. Frank, peace and blessings to you, Grand Rising, to everybody.
0: Mm-hmm.
14: Another beautiful day.
0: Yes, sir.
14: First, I'd just like to start off, Mr. Frank. I got to give a huge shout out to Mr. Weinberg for introducing me to the Tacoma Black Collective. And when he said that there's no organization in the nation that exists like them, I have not ran into anything like them. I just want to give a shout out to him and just for introducing me and for them to, because Mara Moss, rest in peace, like they put a battery in my back like no other, and they showed me what could be done. And I met another brother that's on your show, Mr. Ryan, met him there. It just was nothing but hitters up in the room, and they just was, it was really getting to the business. And it's much respect to them and that whole organization. I gotta say that.
0: Mm-hmm. Did you hear my interview with Mr. Lyle Kwazin? It was with us last week.
14: I did.
0: Yep.
14: I did.
0: I learned a lot. Yes, I did. Like,
14: man, Mr. Frank, when you, I just shut up and just listen. It's so much wisdom in that room. It's crazy. And I haven't seen. I did go to a men's meeting at Mount Zion. I believe the brother that is the president of the NAACP, I believe he was there as well. Actually, I believe he was the one I was talking to, kind of like introduced me to everybody. It was years ago. But yeah, it that was a great experience as well. I learned how brothers disagree, and they disagreed in that meeting, as well as the Tacoma Black Collective. And I learned how to get past the disagreements through those particular organizations. Mm-hmm. And it was like, dang, you know, I digress. I was talking to my partner yesterday, and he was sending me videos of the boys boxing. And he was like, yeah, they got into an argument. And so I just put him in the glove to, you know, let them get some steam out. And I was like, I would much rather have of them to learn how to talk their differences out. You know what I'm saying? Because we know we can fight. We know what happens with that. We're going to get to the shooting and the cutting, you know what I'm saying, eventually. So we know how to do that, but we don't do a great job of communicating and articulating ourselves to not get to the fisticuffs. And they showed me how to disagree with my brother and still keep the agenda going, and I appreciate them for that. This morning, I don't know what you're talking about, Mr. Frank. I heard you say some stuff about somebody getting choked out or beat up over some stuff.
0: What it was about is Asian owned stores are losing their customers to black businesses because of the way they've been black folks have been treated, and I simply say, you know, that should not just drive us at this particular point to support our black owned business. We should have been doing it all the while. Man, I'm great with you being you're a business owner or something in business, so like you would probably say the same thing.
14: Yeah, 100%, Mr. Frank, and I'm on a crusade to help as many people start businesses as possible and educate the youth on how money works and how to take control of your community through commerce and economics. Similar to not just the Asians, but, you know, the Somalians and the, you know, different African countries, the Mexicans. But what's interesting is, and I get it, you know, black owned, we know that it's, but, you know, Walmart it's white owned, right? But, you know, different people own stocks in it, right? And so I just wanted to always take it to the next level. On the smaller level, you know, beauty supply stores, restaurants and stuff like that, all of that's needed. But on a larger level, these chip companies, these different tech companies and things of that nature, Boeing, you know, that type of education and companies like that. We need those type of companies as well. We don't need just barbershops and restaurants and stuff like that. And so, when you think of those companies, when you think of like Microsoft or Meta, you don't think of like white owned. We know that the owner or the founder probably was white owned or white or Caucasian or whatever, but we work for them. They could have a black CEO. They could, you know, so we don't look, we got to get to that next level. You know what I'm saying?
0: Right.
14: And so, I agree. I definitely, it shouldn't have took that long. But again, also, Mr. Frank, if you look, I've worked with Asians, around Asians, my whole barbering career. They don't fool with us, like for real, for real.
0: What did you surmise? Do they ever say? They probably didn't say. Well, you don't want to deal with us? But what do you think?
14: No. They said it, Mr. Frank. So look, so the inspector dude comes around. So what happens in the barbering industry when the state comes around?
0: Mm-hmm.
14: People start. You know, I'll get a text message. Hey, the state's in the area. So this Korean lady that was down the street, she came in, and we were like, man, she never comes in. And they were talking for a minute. And so the inspector comes in, and he starts inspecting us. And then as he left, he spoke in their language.

0: invite people from your church that can help us get busier. And she said, Korean people are very prejudiced. This is one person, I'm not saying, I'm not blanketing, you know, she's not speaking for all Koreans. This is just what she said to our faith. She said, Korean people are very prejudiced. If they see one black person coming here, they're not coming in here. And we were like, dang. So they really don't mess with us. And they'll smile in our face. They'll take our money. They'll even, you know, like the Asians up in Bellevue when George Floyd situations, they'll stand up just to show solidarity so they can get what they want. But they really don't. I'm just keeping it real. They don't fool with us. From my experience over 26 years of in the barbering industry, actually the Nigerian brother, I worked at a beauty supply store, and he said when he started it, the Asian beauty supply stores in the area told the distributor that if they sold to him, that they were all going to stop buying from them. But his order was so big, the distributor was like, hey man, you know, do what you do. You know what I'm saying? And I was like, yo, that's crazy that they literally are at war with us. You know what I'm saying? But we don't even know it. So like you said, why would you, the Asian, I could go on and on. She was charging us more than she was charging other people. And she would look at me, and I was standing next to her, so I would look, and I'd be telling people, I'd be like, yo, you know, why do you guys give her your money, man? She's charging you guys more. She's keeping you guys different. Oh, she's faster. You know, you guys talk too much. And I'm like, but they would never give us their money, no matter what their people did. But us, we're consumer whores. We'll give our money to whoever. You know what I'm saying? We don't care.
1: You said it right.
0: But y'all have a great day. I just wasn't.
1: I'm glad you brought it up, sir. Don't. I'm glad you called, man. The more people call,
0: hey, can I say one more
1: and drop. Yes, you can. Go ahead.
0: In our men's meeting in our group chat this morning, we were talking about like what we talk about with the Republicans, the Democrats, and one of the brothers, he's a staunch Democrat, and he was just going in, and he was like, you know, the military, and you know, he kicked, you know, he fired a bunch of people, and a bunch of people in the military, you know, we don't get, you know, we don't have the higher ups, we're not getting promoted as much. You're in the military, Mr. Frank. This was my experience. Why do you think we join the military more? You know, like we use that as a crutch. And then do you think, how did it help you, Mr. Frank? Because I know it did help me, but I saw more racism in the military than I did in North Carolina. So what do you think about that? And I know you're the host. I ain't trying to take over your show. But I just,
1: glad to have the question. Yeah, I did. I saw a lot of racism in the military. I did not let it bother me. I guess I was at such a young age, at 18, 19, and 20. So, you know, I was able to look over, and you know how to deal with things. I was there to learn something, and because I knew I wasn't going to go past 3 years. So I dealt with it and moved on. See, I'm a very quiet person. I keep a lot to myself. But I do have one or two buddies we had in the military, and I dealt with it. But there is, at this point, a lot of folks in the military that's racist. Okay?
0: Yeah. Nah.
1: We want to put this thing out about the military. It's all this, is all that. It is all this and all that. But it's a slice of life. Not just because you're wearing a uniform and a badge and, some sleeve, got bars or sleeve, whatever on your sleeve. It's a slice of life, and, it's just like anything else. If you work at fire department, you got racist firemen.
0: Yeah,
1: some black people work on the police department, and some brothers and sisters work on the police department know there's all racist police people out there with them. So, you know, it's a slice of life.
0: Right. Hey, so have you heard of Just Play the Game? Because that's what I was told a lot. Just play the game. It's kind of like code switching. You know what I'm saying? Like, just play the game. You know, just do it. Get what you get, and get up out of there.
1: Yep. Do what you do, and get up out of there. But there's a certain degree too. You don't want to kiss to behind, and they have your head up somebody's behind so far you can't exist. All right. You know, and there's some folks that way. And I'm not a brown noser. Never have been.
0: Man, me neither, Mr. Frank. It just didn't sit well with my spirit.
1: And there's one rap record with who's that? What's his name? But anyway, he said he's not into butt kissing, and neither am I. Okay, anyway, call us. You have a great day, all right?
0: Have a great day, Mr. Frank.
1: Yes, sir. 1420 KRIZ, 1620 KYZ. One person sent me, one of my friends always texts me, says his personal feelings about the homeless problem is that other counties are

0: directing the poor homeless drug addicts toward Seattle because we offer help. Those smaller counties don't have the resources, so they just dump them off in Seattle, and this is how you end up with a homeless crisis. Well, you know, I've heard that too, because the weather's nice out here. Some people come from other places because they know they get help. And it's not bad like cold back in Chicago or New York or places like that. And a lot of organizations are helping homeless folks, and they travel. They talk about themselves. Yes, they do. Mm-hmm. It's like we all do. A lot of people come to Seattle out of the South or back East because they know they can get $21 an hour versus $7.95 an hour working on the job. Okay, so they move around. People move around at the will to survive. All right, we'll leave it at that. 7:39 in the morning time, something we've talked about, quite a few things. If you want to get into the conversation this morning, you can. 206-325-1420, and we're at 503-770-8725. Good morning, caller. You're next. How you doing this morning?
1: Good to the wood.
0: Yes, sir.
1: How you doing?
0: Lovely.
1: Okay. Hey, Wood, I heard you say something about a black lady got dumped on because she is walked out the store to see it, accused of eyelashes or something.
0: That was a story up down in Charlotte, North Carolina. This Asian man was choking on her, yep, because she walked out with a pair of $3.99 eyelashes.
1: I heard you say Atlanta or Carolina.
0: This particular situation happened in Charlotte, North Carolina. But I was speaking about my friend, his wife has a beauty supply place, a nail shop down in the Carolina, down in Atlanta, and they were saying that black folks are coming into their shops like crazy now because of the protests against the Asian shops.
1: Okay. Now, all that speaks to our reparations also. I ain't been hearing anything about our reparations lately from anybody, anywhere, any capacity in government. I ain't heard nothing from any of these NBA owners. That word won't even slip out their mouth.
0: Okay.
1: Reparations.
0: Mm-hmm.
1: And they're spending, man, they're spending billions of dollars like a drunken sailor. They're spending money everywhere. And they're urinating, pissing on us, and telling us it's the rain, springtime rain.
0: Well, caller, it's like this. They find money for whatever they want to find. You know, send $3 million over to Iran. And at the same time, you got poor folks over here trying to eat. And they trying to restrict you from getting food stamps, you see. And it doesn't add up.
1: All that boils down to racism. Okay, look, this is not new. I hope we got on our new glasses and new hearing aids, so we can hear what's going on. We can see what they're doing to us. Look at look back. Put on the glasses that you can look back in. Look at Katrina. Remember that?
0: Yes, sir, I do.
1: Look at they spent billions, but didn't have the money for their own people, us. We need help. One man had one black man on top of his house trying to get help. I mean, it was everywhere, left and right.
0: Reparations is bouncing all across the nation, and I think if you're going to expect to get it from the feds, something you can forget about. I think it has to be a statewide thing, and we'll see, because
1: we got to get it.
0: And Washington State, they're still studying it. We've got a study going on. We're studying the study.
1: This is not asking, you know. This is demanding. Who we got on our team? I want to know who's pushing it for our team. Who's the leader behind this reparation? Where's he at? Where's she at?
0: I don't think it's just one person.
1: I'm talking about a team. Where we at? Where they at? I mean, we had, what's her name? Sheila Jackson Lee. God bless her. She passed. Well, nothing went down with the reparations. You know, we're still in the same bucket.
0: Mm-hmm.
1: When you think about stuff like Katrina, Obama didn't push. He's supposed to be one of our pushers. He's supposed to be one of the leaders on the team. He should have been like the captain. Let's break it down. Mm-hmm. He should have been like the captain. He didn't open his mouth to mention the word reparations. Don't you find that? Shouldn't we find that strange in America?
0: You know, I'm not going to go back 8 years when Obama was in the office. I know his name at this moment is bouncing around in people's heads, especially our current president.
1: I don't want to go back.
0: Yeah.
1: But back is here right now. Okay? Back they ain't got no back. We ain't got no backbone to back us up with this reparation.
0: Uh-huh.
1: Who we got? Al Sharpton? I ain't really heard him break out nothing on reparations.
0: Mm. Well, you know, I occasionally hear you on the Al Sharpton show. You sound good, brother.
1: But we need to get a handle.
0: Yes, we do.
1: On some of these so-called leaders we got and pull them back, let them know they ain't doing what we put them in there for.
0: Well, no, you don't put a leader anywhere. Have you noticed that? Well, we don't put leaders. Leaders, if they want to lead, they lead, and we come behind. We don't put a leader anywhere.
1: Being behind us.
0: And matter of fact, you can become a leader on this whole situation. It doesn't have to be someone with a high-profile name.
1: Anybody.
0: Yes, sir.
1: I don't care who it is. Anyone. Being behind us. That's who they need to get behind us. We put them there to push for us. Not to act like you got nothing to do. I don't care who it is.
0: Mm-hmm.
1: I ain't heard from Jesse Weinberry come popping about reparations yet again.
0: I'm going to have him on the list, and I can call Jesse. Jesse, he says to come on anytime. So we'll find out. We'll find out what's the current situation on the reparations, what is happening in the state of Washington.
1: Okay, I'm going to break it down. Yeah. I want to know what kind of people are running the show.
0: Well,
1: it's called show business. Business is show.
0: Yep. Well,
1: where's the show business at?
0: All right. Hey, caller, thank you very much this morning. We'll try to find out more about the reparations and such because I'm quite sure that's a situation that a lot of people want to find and what's happening there. And, well, we'll see. Okay. 206-325-1420. And we're at 503-770-8725. If you want to get into the conversation, you can this morning. Okay. And what's on your mind? I've talked quite a bit of things. Homelessness is one. And I guess the black folks supporting black-owned businesses now a little bit more because of Asian protest, and that's rather interesting. 206-325-1420, and we're at 503-770-8725. Commuter to Potpourri rolls on. It's going to be a nice, beautiful day in the greater Pacific Northwest, around 90 degrees. Yeah, drive with care. Keep your eye on the road, ear on the radio. Back after the break.

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0: 7:50 in the morning, 10 till 8 o'clock on 1620 KYIZ. Also at the same time on 1420 KRIZ. Committed to Corporate Monday to Thursday. A lot of topics we have put into the pot this morning. Yep. Let's go back to the phone lines. And a good morning, caller. You are on the air. Good morning.
1: Good morning, Frank. How are you?
0: Lovely, sir. How about you today?
1: Good. Thank you. Frank, I think I got a couple of thoughts in regards to black people in this country as a whole. Sometimes we have to look at a little bit more than just our reaction to others in the whole of America and make a determination that we as individuals have to make a stance and do the things that's going to affect our immediate family members and friends, because so much of this country is built on individualism, and it's very unfortunate that sometimes collective thought is not always the best option if you're so divided and people want to continue to divide you by the actions that they take, not only within your community, but throughout the whole country. And I say this to say because we know for a fact, after all these years of being in this country from the 1600s, that though there have been people that want to ensure that we do not expand equality to the black person as a citizen of this United States of America. So I do believe that we must, first of all, rethink about who we are, where we are, and how to go about resolving the issues that face us on a daily basis. And we have the capabilities of doing that. I mean, but sometimes you just have to stop and think, worried about what other people think about you, because they've already shown us what they think about black folks in this country mm-hmm. as a whole. And our brothers and sisters and other ethnic groups, we have to, a lot of those people, even those that have just recently come into the country, they've been indoctrinated to the point of believing that black folks shouldn't have full citizenships in this country because they don't contribute anything to the country, and because we're consumers and consumers only, and they're here to be utilized and treated as such. Or they look at us, in many cases, just plain out and out criminals. So after having said that, let's work on the issues that affect us, our families, our close friends, immediately, and we know what the problems are. I mean, we see the problem every day. It's right in front of us, right in front of our face every day. But I think we need to go back to some of the old ways that, and the mentality that some of our grandparents and their forefathers had. You know, not that they just put their head down and went to work and didn't understand the problems, but they didn't highlight the problem so much because of fear and what may or may not happen to them. But they also worked on the issues behind the scenes. They taught a certain kind of morality within the family, and taught the vision not only of hard work, but how to treat each other. And I think that's one of the issues that continue to face us. You know, too often we worry too, I believe, way too much about what the other person think about us. Because you hear it all the time. The bad news that come from other sources outside of our community, and then sometimes they just want to turn it around and say, "Oh, well, you guys are the problem." Well, we're not the problem. The problem in so many cases has been what's been perpetrated on us, and we have in too many cases of the mindset that some of us are the cause of the problem. Well, I emphatically disagree with that. We are not the cause of the problems. The problems that in too many cases, the big problems in this country have been perpetrated on us, and unfortunately sometimes we respond in the wrong way. And it's very unfortunate because I believe, make a determination to move forward in a positive manner with our own family and with our family and teach our kids what they need to know, and many of us are doing that, we will solve these issues that's standing right before us, because the answers, in many cases, are right before us. And we need to put most of our energy not towards some outside source or some one individual, but
0: do it from within, you say.
1: Do it from within.
0: Yes,
1: like, you know, Michael Jackson said it probably as good as anybody, the man in the mirror.
0: Uh-huh. Okay. All right. You started your conversation all this morning and said people don't think we contribute anything to this country. If I had all the tax money that I've paid since I've been out of high school and, you know, working on jobs and things, I'd appreciate it. Give it back to me if you don't think I have. You file product income taxes every year, and you know how much money Uncle Sam takes, and everybody else that works do the same thing. So if you don't think we contribute the money back to, you know, give us our tax money back that we pay. When I go to the store, just let me buy the item at the cost and don't charge me any taxes. That's even a local level, too. You don't think we contribute anything.
1: And you make a very, very, very valid point. And I'm going to make a comparison to it.
0: We got to wrap it up. Go ahead.
1: It might sound like I'm contradicting myself, but we got a guy who got to be the richest man in the world, and he came here from South Africa and got to be the richest man in the world because of taxpayers' dollars.
0: Let's leave it right there, okay? Because my time is rapid. I got to get out of here in 30 seconds or so.
1: Have a great day. Man.
0: But black folks contribute a lot to this country. We still contribute every day. Some folks don't want to recognize it, but we do. Oh, by the way, the new iPhone's coming out. It's going to cost $300 or $400 more. Are you going to waste your money buying it? I'll talk to you tomorrow. Thanks for listening to Community Potpourri. Opinions expressed on Community Potpourri are the opinions of those of the participants of the program. 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KYIZ Renton, Seattle. 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
0: I wasn't allowed to have no view of the world. You just need to see what I see, and that's all. Don't worry about what they're doing over there in Spain and all that. That ain't your business. You don't have no worldview. You just see what I'm. You just better look at what I'm trying to show you.
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1: It is time now for today's Strawberry Letter. 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We could be reading your letter live on the air, just like we're going to read this one right here, right now. And you never know, it could be yours.
3: It could be yours. Buckle up and hold on tight. We got it for you. Here it is. Strawberry Letter.
1: Subject. Thank you, nephew. Subject is all in the family. Dear Steve and Shirley, I am 63-year-old single man. I've been divorced since I was 48 years old, and I have 4 grown sons. I ran into my ex-wife's sister at a jazz brunch about a month ago. She lost her husband a few years ago, and she's just getting out and dating again. I asked her if she wanted to keep in touch, and she said yes. She told me that she was going to run it by my ex-wife first. I didn't think my ex-wife would care, and she didn't. So I have been dating my ex's sister named Raven. Raven opened up about dating women and said she loves men and women equally. I was hesitant to sleep with her, but she initiated sex for the first time, and boy, was it satisfying. I couldn't help but think about my ex-wife, though. Raven and I had sex a few more times, and she's good at persuading me to reveal my wild side to her. A few nights ago, she asked if I would be open to another woman joining us in playtime. She said the lady is around her age, but she's married, so she's very discreet. I was excited when she showed up at my house with the lady. We all had a great night together, and as the lady was leaving, she said she had to get back home before Alvin started calling her. I looked at her, and she smiled. Right then, I knew I had seen her before. She's married to my ex-wife's cousin, Alvin. Even though she's not directly related, she's in the family. I don't know what I've gotten myself into, but I like it a lot. Is it cool to keep seeing Raven as long as we don't include Alvin's wife? Okay, so you're asking Steve and I if you should continue sleeping with your ex-wife's sister, but leave her friend out of it because her friend is your ex-wife's cousin's wife. In other words, leave her out because you don't want any more threesomes with her. And I got to tell you, this is the least of your problems right here. You and your wife haven't been together for a long time, but who are we to tell you who you can and cannot see and sleep with? Again, remember now, you're asking us if you should continue sleeping with your wife, your ex-wife's sister. Normally, we would say, no, this is crazy. But you don't need our opinion. You're already doing it. But I will say this. No matter how good it feels, how much you say discretion is involved, this is still way crazy. This is too close for comfort. You and your ex-wife's sister and your ex-wife's cousin or whatever. What about this is seems right to you? What about it seems right? I know you all are grown, but this is just too messy. You couldn't find anyone else to have sex with but your ex-wife's relatives. This is like kind of like not incest, but incest adjacent. I mean, I know they're not blood. You said being with Raven, your ex-wife's sister, made you think of your ex-wife. That's not really a surprise because being sisters, I guess they would have some similarities. But what does that mean, though? Are you fantasizing about your ex-wife while you're with Raven? What is really going on with you? Because all I see here is a 63-year-old man getting his freak on with his sister-in-law and asking us if he should keep sleeping with her just without the threesomes. All I can say is I'm glad she's not my sister because this is a mess, a real mess. Steve?
0: Dog, I'm just going to say this up top. I am not going to be able to help you. I have no expertise in this. I don't know what to tell you. I haven't run across this before. I have no prior experience. So, brother, I'm just going to let you know right off the dribble before I start talking, I am not going to be able to help you. And the number one reason I'm not going to be able to help you, because I got questions. And after I read this letter, I need you to help me. Because I'm trying to figure out what's going on. Now, you 63. Mm-hmm. You a single man. Okay, you 63. You're a single man. You've been divorced since you was 48. 58 is 10. 14 years?
1: Yeah.
0: I don't know.
1: Yeah, 14 or 15. Yeah.
0: 68. I have four grown sons. You ran into your ex-wife's sister at a jazz brunch. She lost her husband a few years ago. Now, when you say lost your husband, do that mean he died?
1: Yeah. 15 years, Steve.
0: Okay, he died. She's getting out and she's dating. I asked if she wanted to keep in touch. She said, yeah. She's told me she was going to run it by my ex-wife first. Then you said, I don't think she'll care, and she didn't. So I've been dating my ex's sister named Raven. Now, why you would put this woman's name in this letter, I'm not really sure about that, but you are stupid. I was dating my wife's sister, Raven. Raven, now you done put her business out there and told you that she like dating men and women, and she likes them equally. I was hesitant to sleep with her, but she initiated sex, and boy, was it satisfying. I couldn't help but think about my ex-wife, though. I don't even know why you threw that in there, because we're way too late for that. That piece of information, we don't need, nor we care. Because whatever you thought about your ex-wife, you was doing it to Raven.
1: Yeah. Hang on right there. Stop right there, Steve. We'll have part two of your response coming up at 23 minutes after the hour. Today's Strawberry Letter subject, All in the Family. We'll get back into it right after this.
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0: 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All right, come on, Steve. Let's recap today's strawberry letter, this crazy letter. The subject is all in the family.
1: Now, he didn't put everybody's name in his letter, but he is.
0: Mm-hmm.
1: So I'm going to attach a name to him.
0: Oh, please. What is it?
1: Dear Stephen Shirley, I'm a 63-year-old man. I've been divorced, got 4 grown sons, ran into my ex-wife at a jazz brunch. She lost her husband. He ran into his ex-wife's sister at a jazz club. His ex-wife's sister lost her husband. She was out dating again. I asked if she wanted to stay in touch. She said, yeah, but she gonna run it by her ex-wife, by my ex-wife first. I didn't think my ex-wife would have a problem with it, and she didn't. So I've been dating my ex-wife's sister named Raven.
0: Wow.
1: Now, Raven done opened up about dating women and says she loves men and women equally. I, named Charles.
0: That's his name, Charles.
1: Yeah, I'm Charles. Charles, I was a little hesitant to sleep with her, but she initiated sex, and boy, was it satisfying. But I couldn't help but think about my ex-wife, though.
0: Mm-hmm.
1: Well, whatever you thought about your ex-wife, you were doing it to Raven. Let's just... So, dog, let's just keep this story moving.
0: Mm-hmm.
1: Raven and I, meaning me, Raven and Charles, had sex a few more times. And here's the key. She's good at persuading me to reveal my wild side to her.
0: Mm.
1: I don't know what all that is, Charles. But after you reveal all of what you was willing to do and what she done got you to do, she asked if you would be open to another woman joining us at playtime. She said the lady is around her age, but she's married, so she's very discreet. I was excited when she showed up in my house with the lady. Y'all had a great night together. Now, what I like about Charles is he tries to be discreet, not to vulgar about what was going on. He ain't bragging about how good he is, and he was wrecking house and turning them out and had them both in there panting and breathing. He ain't say none of that.
0: No.
1: Charles just said we all had it in a very nice evening. And when the lady was leaving, she said she had to get back home before, now here he his name dropping again. Get back home before Alvin started calling her.
0: Mm-hmm.
1: I looked at her. She smiled. Right then, I knew I had seen her before. Oh, bro, come on, man. Come on. You didn't think that before?
0: Oh.
1: She's married to my ex-wife's cousin, Alvin. And even though she's not directly related, she's in the family. Dog, you ain't even in the family. She ain't your wife no more. You've been single for 15 years. You sleeping with her sister. Dog, you done got out the family. You the one trying to put yourself back in this. Now, because you done put yourself back in the family with her sister, you now done ran up into the wild thing, and now y'all then got together and brought another woman in. Y'all had a good evening. She looked at you and smiled and said, I gotta get to the house before Alvin started calling. Your old behind had a Alvin. Hell, I don't know but one Alvin. Them ain't the chipmunks. Good Lord, that must be Alvin, her cousin.
0: Wow.
1: And even though she's not directly related, she's in the family. I don't know what I've gotten myself into, but I like it a lot.
0: Mm-hmm.
1: Now, watch this stupid question. Is it cool to keep seeing Raven as long as we don't include Alvin's wife? Boy, what?
0: Right.
1: Why are you asking us Is it cool to keep saying Raven? You ain't finna stop. Dog, this the most thrilling time you've ever had. Raven over there got you bringing stuff all out the trick bag. You in here. You done went down to Frederick's or Hollywood and went in the back room and you got a, now you got a little brown case with all types of stuff in it. She done bought out the wild side. She done bought another woman in there. Y'all had a nice time. Come to find out it's Alvin's wife. Well, when the last time you talked to Alvin? Charles, can you tell me that? And how come Raven didn't mention it to you that it was Alvin's wife? Because she know that that's their cousin.
0: Yeah.
1: She didn't even tell you that. But you so stupid. Like I said, bro, I'm not going to be able to help you. Because I don't know what I done got myself into, but I like it. Is it cool that I keep seeing Raven as long as we don't include Alvin's wife? What Alvin's wife got to do with this? No, when you, what, you're already immoral.
0: Crazy. It's a mess.
1: Sleeping with any man's wife is dangerous.
0: Post your comments on...
1: Lord, if Alvin find out. God.
0: 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Yes?
1: When Alvin find out.
0: Uh-huh.
2: You just want to say
0: oh, it's over.
1: Come down there with Sylvester and Percy. What? It's going to be a problem.
0: It's going to be a problem. Gonna be a mess. You're right. Coming up next, we'll find out what's on the nephew's mind right after this.
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0: 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Okay, nephew, you have something on your mind you want to get off your chest. You want a question for your uncle?
1: I got a question for my uncle. You know, I guess being in the position of a TV host for love, you know, you get a lot of questions. People want you to help them out. Like I'm the love doctor. I don't see myself as that, but I try. But you ever try to help somebody and it just seemed like they like their problems? Yeah. Like you can try to help them and try to give them all the possibilities and directions of where to go with this issue, but it just seemed like they just don't want no help. Just want to continuously just, well, what about this? It's just trying to help negative people is what I'm trying to ask. How do you try and help?
2: Some people enjoy being the center of attention. And some people use problems as a way to become the center of the attention. Mm-hmm. And they always got something wrong. And I don't care what you tell them, they try to find a way to stay in that wrong. And even negative. When you try to talk them out the wrong, they just make it wronger and wronger. That's crazy, dog. You be sitting up talking to somebody, yeah, but you know, then he said this. Well, you know what? If you didn't react that way, it wouldn't do that. Right. But let me tell you why I reacted that way. Because I've been taught, and you just be going, no, that's not right. And you know what's troubling you is, if you're calling me, you're asking me for advice, and I'm giving you mine, but you keep saying but every time I say something, mm-hmm. then, I mean, where are we going with this? Do you want a solution, or do you want to stay in your misery? Or do you always want to be the person that we discuss it or
3: the
2: help?
3: Victim.
1: How do you teach somebody to think positive? That's my big question. I don't know how to teach you to think positive.
2: First of all, if a person is not willing to change, you're in trouble. But you got to find a person that's sick and tired of being sick and tired. Definitely. And then when you can show them how their mental capacity and mental thought process of negativity has brought most of this into their life, and then they can see, and if they want to change, then they'll make the switch. But until then, you know what, man? You know what makes me really mad? When somebody dead wrong but don't see nothing wrong in what they're doing.
3: Oh,
2: mm-hmm. I'm talking about
3: yes.
2: Dead
3: yes.
2: Wrong.
3: Yes. You better. Yes.
2: And no matter yes. what you say, mm-hmm. they right.
1: Mm-hmm. Come on. Mm-hmm.
2: Everybody done told them they wrong.
3: Mm-hmm.
2: But in their mind, her and her husband then sat down and formed a two-hand circle of stupidity. And now we see it like this. It ain't right.
0: That's when life has to teach you a lesson. Yeah.
2: Mm-hmm. All you got now you got to let them go.
0: Yep. Mm-hmm. Yeah. All right. Thank you. Coming up at the top of the hour, a man on social media needs some advice. He says, my girlfriend bases their relationship happiness on their social media activity. We'll talk about that right after this.
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1: Hi, this is Mike Roberts, and welcome to Black Music Month Spotlight. The spot shines on an artist whose voice has the jingle of success, Luther Vandross. Luther Vandross began his career singing commercial jingles for AT&T, Kentucky Fried Chicken, and others. But when Never Too Much hit number one in 1981, the jingle moved from his voice to his pockets. Hey!

0: Luther Vandross is one artist who started out with a jingle in his voice and ended up with a jingle in his pocket. For Black Music Month Spotlight, I'm Mike Roberts.
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0: Steve, this is from Brian on Steve Harvey FM. He says, my girlfriend of 3 months has what I find to be a weird way to determine if I'm happy in our relationship or not. Her gauge of our happiness begins and ends with my social media activity. If I don't instantly update feeds with new pictures of things we've done during our most recent times together, there's either something wrong or I'm hiding something. This is crazy and irritating. How would you handle this? I don't want to be one of those people who lives my life over social media as opposed to actually living it.
1: Yeah, I get a good question.
2: Mm-hmm.
0: Wait, say that again.
1: I'll get somebody else.
0: So you just break up with her?
1: Yeah, it ain't been but 3 months. We ain't in. Uh-huh.
0: Yeah.
3: We'll post that though. Now.
1: Because I'm not finna live my life on social media. You're not finna make me.
0: Yeah.
1: And you're not finna base all our decisions on what I posted, what I forgot to post, mm-hmm. and all like that.
0: Yeah. It's too much.
1: So I'm gonna just find me somebody else.
0: Mm-hmm. Okay. All right, mm-hmm. Byron.
1: That's me.
0: Okay.
1: Because I'm not the poster type. You know, mm-hmm. the last time I wanted something posted was when my father-in-law passed. Mm-hmm. I pushed for that. Mm-hmm. Then I look up and I see on top of that promoting Celebrity Family Feud. I want to leave my father up there.
0: Yeah.
1: I don't know who running my account, but they finna hear something though.
0: Okay. We have one more if we have to, and we do have time.
2: You have to continue to post, sir.
1: Somebody finna be looking for a new job.
2: Why are they getting fired for doing their job?
0: We're moving on. This is from RJ on Steve Harvey FM. RJ says, my wife's boss is going through a rough patch in his relationship, and he feels like it's cool to call my wife and get advice about the drama, and sometimes he will text her for hours. I've told my wife that her boss is crossing boundaries and she mm-hmm. should go to HR about it. She's scared though, because she doesn't want to do anything that might risk her job. However, if she doesn't confront the guy, I will. Ooh.
3: Yeah,
1: exactly.
2: What exactly? What? You cool with it?
1: I'm cool with what he said.
0: Even if it puts his wife's job in jeopardy?
1: But she thinks if going to HR will put her job in jeopardy, mm-hmm. then let me take mm-hmm. the pressure off you. Hey, my man. Look, I don't know what you're going through, and I sympathize with you, but my wife is not your solution. Mm-hmm. We can't sit up and enjoy a dinner without you texting her with all this stuff, man. Mm-hmm. Man, you need to work that out with your wife or something like that. But mine ain't the answer. And she don't know how to handle this, so I'm coming to you as a man. I'm just gonna just say to you, bro, I ain't threatening you or nothing like that. But find yourself something else to do.
0: And how do you think that's gonna go over?
1: I don't really give a how it go over.
0: Because you don't want your wife to be uncomfortable when she goes.
1: She uncomfortable now.
3: She gonna be uncomfortable.
0: Uh-huh. Uh-huh. Yeah. Okay.
1: She uncomfortable. But I'll tell you who not. I'm not finna be uncomfortable. Why he texting real comfortable. Me and him finna be uncomfortable.
0: Yeah. I wonder why he picked his wife, though. Is there a reason?
1: Because he like her.
2: Because he's crossing boundaries. Mm-hmm.
0: He really is.
1: He over there want to whine on her shoulder and hope that nurturing side of her as a woman to help him through it kicks in.
0: Wait, excuse me. He's doing what, Carla? The woman who did what? with her? How she met her husband. Excuse me. What were you saying?
2: Oh, on the job. It happens. I didn't have to go to HR though.
0: Right.
2: he wasn't my boss.
0: You were his boss. Wait a minute, you were his boss.
2: No, I wasn't. No, it was a different department. Shirley, stop.
0: All right. Thank you guys. We'll have more of the Steve Harvey Morning Show right after this.
2: Shirley, loud and wrong.
0: You know you were his boss.
2: I was not. He worked in sales. No.
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0: So do you guys know anyone who's faking having a service dog so they can bring them anywhere? this is crazy. Yeah. We saw this topic on Facebook. A lady and her so-called service dog were in the store, but the dog was loud and just bad. People were saying that the dog was probably not a service dog, and the owner put the vest on just to bring the dog inside the store. So here's a question. Would you guys put a fake vest on your dog so you could bring it anywhere and call it a service dog? Would you do that?
1: And your little miniature Yorkie is not a service dog.
2: So let's get this
1: done. And little Yorkie is not a service dog.
2: Just barking at everybody.
3: I, for one, I don't like dogs in restaurants.
2: Well, but they can't bring them in there if it's a service dog.
3: I don't give a comfort. They're in there for. I just said, dog. I don't like dogs in restaurants. You can put a vest on it. You can put a Santa Claus outfit on it. I don't like dogs in the restaurant. The only dog I don't mind in a restaurant is a CNI dog.
0: A C? Yeah. Oh, yeah. For course. Mm-hmm.
3: You know, for people who are vision impaired.
0: Yeah.
3: That's the only thing I don't have a problem for.
0: But all the other dogs.
3: You got a bad gallbladder and all this here. Then y'all just ride around outside. Coming in here because you snap without your dog. But I snap with your dog.
0: All right. Coming up, we'll play a round of Would You Rather right after this.
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1: Withstand time, space, and matter forever. Forever's a mighty long time. Here we are, decades later. The sentiment is still the same. Listen.

Everyone thinks the price of gas right now is crazy. You know what's not crazy? The price of Paramount Plus. It's just 99 cents per month for the first 2 months. Stream the new series, Dutton Ranch. Kelly Riley and Cole Hauser return, and this time, they're taking on Texas. Catch new seasons of fan favorite shows like The Agency starring Michael

0: name
1: me one highlight. Oh, make sure it's a highlight too.
2: Not just random information.
1: Yeah, don't come in here. Make sure it's a highlight.
0: Okay, give us an example of a highlight, what you would consider a highlight, Steve.
1: Baby, I went to work today and I got a raise. Oh my God, I just got a raise.
0: Okay, bravo. That's a highlight. Cool. Okay. Now, if she just wanted to give you every detail, how would that go?
1: I came in to work today and Brenda had the same blouse on I had. I cannot tell you how I don't give a it ain't enough in the world to express how many of them I don't care that Brenda had on the same blouse you had. Hell. And then what?
0: Just the highlights.
1: Okay, I went to lunch and here she come. Now we sitting up in the cafeteria. All right. You all shop right. at May Company. That's gonna happen.
0: All right, here we go. In the game of basketball, guys, would you rather have a long average playing career or would you rather have an outstanding career cut short by injury?
1: Ugh. Tommy?
0: Just long average playing or...
3: I'd rather be long average, I guess. I don't want to get...
1: Because he already cut short.
2: So. Hey. By injury.
0: Oh, wow.
1: Oh, by injury, my bad.
0: Yeah. Yeah. You just thought I'd stopped it cut short. All right. Yeah,
3: that's all he heard.
0: Yeah, that didn't even make sense. All right. Would you rather get a high salary on a bad team or paid below average to be on a championship team?
3: Nah, give me the money on this.
2: Yeah. You don't care what the record is.
3: Yeah. Mm-hmm. Well, we got fourth again. I guess we'll be back next year.
2: Get to this bank.
1: All right. High salary on a
0: high salary on a bad team.
3: On a bad team.
0: Or below average salary on a championship team.
3: Take the money, dog.
1: Well, I got 3 years. I'm going to devote to the Pelicans. And then...
2: try to get traded.
1: Yeah, get sent on up to the Knicks and go and finish it out. Yeah.
2: So the world champion.
0: So when they win, do they get bonuses? When they win?
3: Oh yeah.
0: Oh good.
3: Oh, yeah.
0: Okay. All right. Thank you guys. That's today's round of Would You Rather. Coming up next, it is our last break of the day and we'll close out the show with the one and only Steve Harvey right after this.
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1: Here we are, guys, our last break of the day on this Tuesday. Thank you, guys, as always. And Steve, I wanted to ask you something. I know it's your anniversary tomorrow coming up, and congratulations, 19 years. Tommy had his anniversary last week, 25 years.
2: Big.
1: Yeah. We talk a lot about love on this show and all of that. You know, you get married for love. But what about commitment, Steve? What role does commitment play in a marriage?
3: I mean, look, commitment is everything, because you got to make several commitments. You got to make a commitment to yourself. You got to make a commitment to your wife or your husband. You got to make a commitment to your family. You got to make a commitment to the survival of it all. You got to make a commitment to the institution of marriage. And every day you got to wake up and decide, this is what I'm doing. Even when it gets hard, you got to be committed to it. Like, I am determined to stay together through any arguments we may have, disagreements, fallouts, whatever. I am determined. Now, there's some things you can do that's going to cause that to not happen. Mm-hmm. I'm not tolerating disloyalty. I'm not tolerating that. And I'm not tolerating disrespect. You're not going to disrespect me or be disloyal to me in any way. And I sit there and try to get through it and forgive you for it, because I may forgive you for it, but I'm going to go on with my life. And I don't expect anybody to treat me any different. I don't, because if I'm going to disrespect this woman and do disrespectful stuff to her and expect her to lap it up and like it, that ain't right. So, you know, it takes a commitment, man. It takes a commitment to stay in there for the kids, for the family. You know, it takes a commitment, man. Because when you leave this person, you ain't just leaving you, man. That kid is over there going, why my daddy gone? You know, why my mama not here no more? The kid don't understand that, man. And now, kids are survivors. They're going to make it through. And it's best if you're going to break up, you want to try to co-parent the correct way and never step out the kid's life so they don't suffer. You know, and I'm not saying marriages are perfect, because it's hard, man. It's hard being married. But you got to get committed. And you know how I know that? Because I ain't always been committed. I know what that is. I know what it is now to be committed on more than one level. I am committed to another person's happiness. But now, I'm not responsible for her happiness. See, I had to learn that. Bishop Jakes told me that one time. He said, you are not responsible to make another person happy. That's not your responsibility, nor should you make it yours. Man, you ever tried to make another person happy before? Man, that's crazy. That's a daunting task. You want to compliment their happiness. So I finally married a person who was just a happy person. And it taught me how to enjoy, and it freed me up. Now, we're going to go off subject for a minute, because I touched on this earlier and I want to hit it right way. You know, it's Father's Day, man, and I have to talk to a lot of fatherless boys. And I was talking to the mothers yesterday morning before the graduation started, and I thanked them for entrusting their children's lives to me for 4 days. And we had a tornado scare down there and had to move everybody to cover. The sirens was going off down there by my ranch. It was a lot going on. I was talking to the mothers, and I was asking the mothers, if you're in this room and you're using your child as a pawn, to please stop it. Please stop making your father the father of your child, because he hasn't paid child support or he behind on payments. You keeping him from the kid. stop because this man has moved on and found another woman and he got a family somewhere else and you keeping him from the kid. Stop doing that if you're doing that because you're hurting your son. Your children don't know that the child support is in arrears. They just want their father. And so I've asked women to do that. But I want to say something to women on behalf of men, because a lot of good fathers out here, there's a lot of good men out here. The two things that men want most from a woman is peace and respect. You can tell us you love us all you want. That's cool. But can you give us peace and respect? Respect is honoring me as your husband, as I honor you as my wife. Just honor me. Give me credit, whatever. But the peace part, if a man cannot come home and find peace, this man ain't got long. He don't have long. Because when your husband is out there, man, he fighting a war that's very unsimilar to the war that you are fighting. He's fighting against what they've been doing, the system has been doing to us for hundreds of years. He out there fighting that. And he out there fighting, trying to take care of the family, put a roof over your head, provide food, shelter, and clothing. And when he come home after that war, he can't come in the house and fight another one. He just can't do it, y'all. And ladies, well, we got things to discuss at this house, but he needs some peace, though. Because if you don't give him that peace, he can't fight the war out there and come in the house and fight that one, too. He not going to win. He got no way to recharge himself. So now he back out the door the next morning to fight the blind war. But knowing good and well when he pull up at the house tomorrow evening that he going to walk in the house and fight another war, find another way. Pick a day, Sunday evening, anything. But let that man have some peace. Provide a peaceful environment. I'm just talking about on behalf of men. If that helps you, it don't. I know women do this and men done that. I got all that. Y'all have a nice day today. Uncle Steve just said it the way he wanted to say it. That's all. Peace.
1: 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Participants must be legal U.S. residents at least 18 years old unless otherwise stated. For complete contest rules, visit SteveHarveyFM.com.
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4: Every Saturday from 11 a.m. to 7 p.m., it's Throwback Saturday. Oh, you love the old cuts? Let's see how sharp your IQ is on old school cuts. 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
5: Oh, no, I got the one for sure. Al Green, Tired of Being Alone.
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4: You got to be quicker than that. 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
5: 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James Brown, that's my Big Payback. 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Come on now, give me something challenge. Give me a challenge.
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5: 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Doing the butt. 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
18: 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All right, then give me the answer. 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
16: Asking the tough questions.
19: Well, see, here's the thing. I call him made a statement. 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
18: 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You can question mine. You can question any statement I make. You can question any statement. Whoa. You can question any statement I make, but you cannot call here and tell me don't question the statement you make, brother.
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16: 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And now, America's number one civil rights leader, the Reverend Al Sharpton.

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your host, Reverend Al Shopton, and we're back. 1-877-532-5797. And I see Christopher. Is this Christopher Jeremiah? Saying, good day, Reverend Shopton. How do you feel?

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1: It's Sybil Wilkes with what we need to know. A chilling update emerged in the search for Nancy Guthrie, the missing 84-year-old mother of Today Show co-anchor Savannah Guthrie. Reports revealed a local Arizona television station received a pair of potentially credible ransom notes, including one claiming the octogenarian tragically passed away shortly after her February abduction and was buried in a remote area. Savannah Guthrie previously posted an emotional message to the abductors, expressing a desperate willingness to pay any financial reward to secure her mother's safe return. On the National Mall, severe environmental anxieties are intensifying at the newly renovated Lincoln Memorial Reflecting Pool. Onlookers recently documented a dead duckling floating inside the stagnant, bright green water, sparking expert warnings regarding toxic bacteria and harmful algae blooms. The disturbing discoveries come directly on the heels of a massive $13 million restoration project, forcing park officials to deploy hydrogen peroxide treatments before completely draining the pool. Out west, a corporate showdown is unfolding in federal court. California drivers are launching a class action lawsuit against fuel giants like BP, Circle K, and 7-Eleven, alleging the companies used an automated artificial intelligence tool from Calibrate to illegally coordinate and fix inflated pump prices. The complaint argues the algorithmic price-fixing scheme costs consumers millions, driving up local gas prices by as much as 30 cents per gallon. And finally, Pixar is dominating the box office landscape. Toy Story 5 secured an easy victory during its debut weekend in North American theaters, capturing a historic franchise record, $160 million in the opening weekend. To subscribe to my free daily newsletter, please visit SybilWilkes.com. For all the news 24/7, go to News1.com. I'm Sybil Wilkes. Be informed, be empowered.
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0: Captain. Reverend Dr. Michael A. Walron is our co-host, as he is the last hour every Tuesday. Reverend, there has been an ongoing discussion, I'd say over the last several years, about how the church, the black church specifically, deals with things that are outside of our norm. And I've known that you've been one, for lack of a better term, progressive on issues like LGBTQ rights and other issues like that. How do we deal with those that feel that if there's something they consider a sin, that the church ought to not have any tolerance at all, as in the case of, I know Gay Pride Month is coming up. How do we reconcile that, and how have you dealt with it? I don't hear Rev. Walron.
1: Can you hear me, Rev?
0: I hear you now, yeah.
1: Hello?
0: Yeah.
1: Oh, yeah. One of the things that I've said over the years is that we have to be morally and ethically consistent. For example, when you think about homosexuality in Scripture, and they say, and the Scripture says it's an abomination. The thing I often tell people is that it, as it says, it's an abomination, but in that particular Scripture, there are a list of abominations. So the question becomes, why is it that that abomination is the one we fixate on versus the others? For example, the idea of wearing mixed fabrics. So in other words, if you have a wool and silk blend suit, that's an abomination. It is the mixing of fabrics. That is an abomination. But we don't talk about that. We don't have a boycott against suits and garments and clothing. So my thing is always about being consistent. If one thing is listed, if several things are listed as an abomination, be vigilant with all the things. When it comes to, for example, the sacrifice of children, now we may think about literal sacrifice back then, but politically there are numerous times we sacrifice our children through laws, through legislation that undermines the health and well-being of young people. And you can go on and on. So I think what we have to do, and I think Dr. King is a tremendous example in regards to his idea that you can't just simply use Scripture to focus on civil rights, but it must be economic justice as well as also human rights. So I think there has to be this evolution when we look at Scripture and begin to think about what does it mean to honor that today, especially when it comes to the teachings of Jesus. What I have to remind people is that as Christians, our call is to follow the teachings of Jesus. But more Christians are what I call more Pauline than they are Christian, meaning following more the teachings of the Apostle Paul than we do the teachings of Jesus. And I have to remind people of that, that what does it look like to be a Christian in the 21st century who honors Jesus' teachings, especially when Jesus' teachings are deeply rooted in love and not judgment. So I think we have to always think through that and constantly be in conversation about that, Rev.
0: Let's go to the phone. Let's go to MC in Virginia. MC?
2: Thanks for taking my call, Rev. I just had a couple questions. Like, when you're on Politics Nations or Morning Joe, how come you don't speak about...
0: Hello? Hello, hello, hello? What happened to him? Hello? Are you still there? Your line is up. We can't hear you. Okay, I don't know what happened to him. All right, maybe he'll call back because I was hearing him and then he just blanked out, but you said the line was still up. Let's see if he calls back, put him right through. Let me say this, Reverend Walron. In terms of the black church today as a body, and of course that's different denominations, different interpretations, and you see the white church where you still have people that are adamantly supportive of this president, adamantly supportive of certain things that are detrimental in our judgment to the country and particularly our people. Do you think that the black church is taking an aggressive enough stand against those in the white church that are openly supporting Trump and some reactionary policies?
1: Yeah, Rev. I would first say that the quote-unquote black church is not a monolith. In other words, there are a whole lot of black churches and black church leaders, pastors, who support Donald Trump. So that's the first thing. I think there are tons who support Donald Trump, support his policies, and how he's moving. I mean, we've heard that. We know that for a fact. But I think that there are those of us who are steeped in the black church's prophetic tradition who have to not only speak truth to power, but they have to talk, really help people discern what is fact from fiction and speak against the injustices that seem to be committed by this particular administration through policy and law. And I think that's our mandate in some ways. We emerge out of the idea of rebellion. And we rebel against white supremacy and its manifestations from the time of the emergence of what we call the black church during slavery up until now. I think that's part of our charge, our mandate, while at the same time empowering people and helping people navigate this kind of rugged political and cultural terrain. And so we can't just tear down if we're not building up something. So, yes, we critique administration. We critique the insanity of the particular cultural or political moment right now. But also, what are you doing to build people up? And I got to be honest, I was on a podcast yesterday, Rev, and there are a whole lot of clergy who every Sunday is Trump, Trump, Trump, Trump, Trump. Now, I'm not crazy. I know there's some who are looking to hit the right chord, the right note to go viral, to raise their platform. Right. But I have to remind some folks. I had to remind some folk that you got to ask this. If I follow the teachings of Jesus, and it's very controversial to some people, but if I follow the teachings of Jesus, the question becomes, how many times does Jesus talk about Caesar?
0: Right.
1: That's the question. Right. Now, it doesn't mean then I negate the responsibility of the black prophetic tradition. But at the same time, if I spend my time speaking about what a president is doing, but not helping people navigate the terrain, building people, because that's the work of Jesus. How do you empower people who are under oppressive regimes, right? How do you dismantle the power of empire in the midst of an oppressive regime? And what Jesus does, because Jesus understands that maybe attacking the empire would be suicide, he realizes that one of the ways you break the power of empire is to free the mind of those who are held captive by empire. So much of Jesus's teachings is about help empowering his people and helping people get a sense of personhood and dignity in the midst of Roman oppression. That's some of the work we have to do. And we can do both at the same time. Critique empire and build those who are under oppressive structures within empires.
0: On our message board, I see Walter Coleman say, a Christian should love and forgive. There are black people today that are Christian but fail to forgive the white man for slavery. And then Pauline McCullough answers him, saying, Walter Coleman, you must be Pastor Lorenzo Showell's member. I don't know who Pastor Lorenzo Showell is. But I would say this to you, Walter. First of all, before you get to forgiveness, you have to have repentance. And I think a lot of us is not about forgiving for slavery, is repenting for slavery and repairing the damage that was done. So to say that a lot of us are not forgiving, it's not about forgiving. It's about establishing what was done and repairing the damage that it was done for. Somebody broke in your house and took your valuables. You can forgive them, but you still want the police to prosecute them and give you your valuables back. So don't confuse forgiveness with being able to get back what was taken from you. Let's take a break. Be right back. Keep it real. Shopton's Wall Run. Be right back.
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1: 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The spot shines on an artist whose voice has the jingle of success, Luther Vandross. Luther Vandross began his career singing commercial jingles for AT&T, Kentucky Fried Chicken, and others. But when Never Too Much hit number one in 1981, the jingle moved from his voice to his pockets.

0: Luther Vandross is one artist who started out with a jingle in his voice and ended up with a jingle in his pocket. 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
6: Carpal tunnel syndrome, heart failure that doesn't improve with common medicines. 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Amvutra, Vutrisiran, is a prescription medicine given by a healthcare provider that treats ATTR-CM in adults to reduce heart-related death, hospital stays, and urgent visits. 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Amvutra lowers the amount of vitamin A in your blood, which can affect vision. Other side effects include pain in the arms or legs, pain in the joints, and shortness of breath.
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0: 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Welcome to Game Time Sports Talk for Tuesday, June 23rd, 2026. In the mix, the place to be, Studio 3C is, of course, myself, JB, a co-host to the left of me,
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0: 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Game Time Sports Talk, brought to you weekday afternoons from 1 till 3. Boy, we got a lot to talk about here on this penultimate Tuesday afternoon.

0: young man. Yeah, 30 picks in the first round, 30 picks in the second round, which will be on Wednesday. But yeah, the NBA taking a page out the NFL's book and trying to stretch this thing out. We'll hear all the human interest stories, but dreams will definitely come true tonight as the NBA draft will, of course, open up officially the start of the offseason, which really began last night. And on Monday, we were having a Giannis watch, KB, and by night's end, we knew exactly where he was going to be. Welcome to Ocean Drive, Giannis Antetokounmpo, as he goes to the Miami Heat, along with his teammate, Bobby Portis. It was a trade that included three first-round picks and four other players. To get involved there with the Milwaukee Bucks and the Miami Heat making that trade. What does that mean for Jaylen Brown? It's the second time that he's been on the trading block, at least leaked out there for the Boston Celtics. He has not had very favorable things to say in regards to his loyalty and his commitment to the Boston Celtics. And I don't know. Be interesting to see how his fate definitely does land. It's not the only trade that was made in the NBA. Julius Randle. Yes, once a New York Knicks. Once a lot of things. Once a Los Angeles Laker. He was the teammate of Ant-Man, Anthony Edwards. He now will return to the city of New York, but this time as a Brooklyn Net. Everything is definitely set to keep going, and we'll see if there are any more trades ahead of tonight's NBA draft. We've got a couple of coach hirings, as we knew that the national championship coach, Dusty May, from Michigan, into the Mavs' new head coaching position. The Trailblazers have hired a new coach with a very interesting contract there at hand. A lot of cost-cutting happening there in Portland makes you say, KB, the NBA's offseason is in full effect, and we haven't even gotten to free agency, which is even going to be more of a stir. But your thoughts in regards to Giannis Antetokounmpo, the two-time MVP and only the third player ever to not only get MVP and Defensive Player of the Year in the same season, but also have the trifecta of being an NBA Finals MVP. At the age of 30, he takes his 30 points and 12 rebound machine self to South Beach.
1: Yeah, and we were talking about this before the trade went down as far as teams that had enough cachet and whether it was draft picks or players to send back and all this other stuff. I mean, I'm looking at this and I see that there's a lot of people. They're excited about the prospect of the Miami Heat next year. You add Bam Adebayo, or you add two Bam Adebayo, one Giannis Antetokounmpo. But I'm looking at it, I'm like, what's the rest of the roster look like? Like, they traded half the roster away for one player. Half their draft picks for the next 4 years for one player.
2: Well, two.
1: Five years. Well, wait. No, because this goes all the way to 2033. Or is it 2031? Whatever, I think, but as far as their first round draft picks are concerned, so I know that there's been some out there that.

0: first-round draft picks that they got in this trade, they're not even going to use until the first-round draft pick that they got in this trade that they're going to use today is, like, entering the prime of his career. So, or maybe maybe even going on the back end of his career, because last I checked, it's only 2026, and one of these first-round picks they get is in 2033. But nonetheless, I just don't. I'm glad that Giannis was able to make the move or whatever. It didn't seem like that was a good fit there in Milwaukee the last year and a half or so that he was there. I just don't know if this. Here's what it is. I don't know how much better this makes the Miami Heat immediately.
1: Well, I'll say this in regards to it. I think that maybe judging it or grading it is a little premature. Again, we haven't even got the free agency. That's the unique thing about the NBA is as far as in comparison to the NFL, free agency comes after the draft, where it's vice versa in the NFL. So there's a lot of roster filling out to do. We have to wait there on that. It is Bobby Portis. They still do have Bam Adebayo. I know that Tyler Hero was part of that trade to go to the Bucks, and there's three first round picks in 26, 27, and 28. It's a pick swap in 2030 and a second round pick in 2033.
0: It's an unprotected first round pick in 2031 and an unprotected first round pick in 2033.
1: Oh, okay. So
0: yeah, just along with today's first round or today's pick in the first round today,
1: which is a lottery pick,
0: also a swap pick.
1: Yeah, in 2030.
0: That's in 2030, and a second round pick in 2033.
1: So
0: this trade won't be done for 6 years,
1: seven
0: years.
1: Yeah. And so we'll see what the roster basically does end up getting filled out. I know that Miami now has a star player in the hole, and you will definitely see a different type of a squad there. We've seen what Eric Spoelstra and Pat Riley have been able to do once a star is in the building. They've been able to make long runs to the NBA Finals. We'll see if this will be the case for the Miami Heat. And we'll see a lot of willing and dealing going on. We'll talk about that. We'll also talk about the WNBA as the Storm battle Dallas, as I mentioned on Monday. I'm tired of seeing them getting blown out. You know, if you're going to lose, just, you know, make it a battle. You know, take it to the end. Even give us some free basketball for all y'all. And that's exactly what they did last night there at Climate Pledge Arena. Even though they had, of course, they got Paige bucketed. Paige Bueckers, you know, showing, as KB, we had talked about, that all this Caitlin Clark talk and whatnot, Paige Bueckers might be the real deal as far as the last two rookies of the year. Her and her, of course, tag team partner, AZ Fudd, getting it done, coming back late in the game, forcing overtime and getting it done in overtime. The Storm, of course, lose a tough one and lose a franchise record 11th in a row. You got to like how they battled. Dominique Malanga and all her 37 points. I wish she had taken the final shot instead of passing it off. Some would say that's the right basketball play. Well, I don't know, beg to differ, of course, when you're going that hot. But the second-year player there out of France, KB, is really coming along. We saw her coming at the second half of last year, and she's turning into a WNBA All-Star right in front of our eyes. But she's still going to have to get a lot more help. It was encouraging, though, to see them compete with some of the better teams in the league, as the Dallas Wings came in here with one of the better records in the WNBA. But they're showing that their young talent is ready to contend for, of course, a title in the WNBA.
0: Yeah, and it's now sad what the Storm have done as far as the making franchise marks
1: the wrong way.
0: For futility is really what it. That's not good. It is cool to see some of the players, Mwanga being one of those that has to here in the next, I would say, year or two, really step up, because it might be her team. And I know that Flage's got deals going with Unrivaled and all that other stuff. Like, she might be the star that's up and coming. Mwanga, I feel like that's where the development really needs to be perfected, or at least it needs to be focused right there. I think that she has a unique skill set that can really be successful in this league. So you like to see her take that last shot, maybe confidence and things of that nature in her development will put her to the point where she is taking that shot. Overall, it's been pretty disappointing what's gone on with this team over the season, who are now tied for the worst record in the WNBA with the Connecticut Sun.
1: So maybe we're looking for another number one pick coming up next season. Well, I don't know, but
0: Juju,
1: this thing got to take for Juju, huh?
0: Where yet?
1: Okay, we'll see. Of course, what happens there with it, and I just say I want to see them if they are gonna be futile here in the 2026 season. Battle like you did last night and show some growth. And so you're having Big P. We thought about you.
2: Yeah,
1: long and hard about
2: I finally got to, after going to a graduation, I finally got to the last 4 minutes of the game.
1: Oh, okay,
2: then,
1: good.
2: Then comes overtime.
1: Yep, so you got some free basketball.
2: Yeah. Okay. Now, question for it. Now, that was a man situation there, a male situation. What we say, she need to get in the gym to get some extra weight or extra muscles or something?
1: Oh, yeah.
2: Can we get your weight up? Can we say that about the female?
1: Why not? Okay. Why not? Okay. Who are you talking about?
2: Mwanga.
1: Oh, yeah. You got to get in the gym.
0: Don't
1: walk by the gym.
0: The weight room.
1: Walk in.
0: Okay. The weight room.
1: Okay. Yeah. No, 37 points is good and everything, but too big, girl, to be getting muscled around.
0: And what's funny is, the reason I say that is because those of us who do, we know that we always leave the door to the weight room open.
1: Mm-hmm.
0: So we can see exactly who's walking right by it.
1: Mm-hmm. And who's in?
0: And who's in there?
1: AZ Fudd doesn't miss any days.
0: No, she's pretty good. And man, Paige Becker's boy.
1: Yeah, definitely. Those were some clutch shots that she had going on. So
0: she's just a really good big basketball player, mm-hmm. and I didn't realize that until that final run she made at UConn. Mm-hmm. Because she had the injury the year before that.
1: She had two injuries.
0: And, of course, everybody was talking about, this is the next big star. She's going to be the number one pick. And I saw her do her thing at UConn, but I did not think that she had this game all up in her.
1: Yeah. She definitely did.
0: So it'll be nice. It's going to be fun for the next few years seeing some of the guards that have really, really upped their game in the WNBA. I mean, like you talked about, we talked about Caitlin Clark and what she's done and her breaking the NCAA scoring record and all that. I just brought up Juju. You have Paige Beckers. AZ Fudd is pretty dang good. The slew of guards in the WNBA, let's just say that the guard position, it's not lacking.
1: Oh. It definitely is not. And so we saw that on display last night at Climate Pledge Arena. As far as for the World Cup, the stars were out. They were out in full effect. We know, of course, what Messi did as far as setting a scoring record. We talked about that on Monday. And Mbappe said, well, hold my beer. I'm going to score two more myself. Then Ronaldo comes today and scores and ends his drought. He becomes the first player in World Cup history to score in six different World Cups. And so tournament's getting on. We're getting ready to finish up group play. USA plays their final group match on Thursday against Turkey. And that's why I said Turkey, not Turkey, eh? All right, Turkey. And we'll see, of course, what happens there with that. But, yeah, the stars were definitely out. And the World Cup competition is heating up. It's a great tournament going on. And it's only going to get more interesting once group play ends and the knockout stage begins.
0: Yeah, there was always that rivalry. It wasn't really like a rivalry, like the two players hated each other, but it was always a question of who the best soccer player in the world is, Cristiano Ronaldo or Lionel Messi, right? How long has that debate been going on? It's been going on over a decade, I know that. Kind of reminds us of back when we were growing up and we were always arguing over who was better, Ken Griffey Jr. or Barry Bonds.
1: Hmm.
0: Yeah, it kind of felt like that. Seems like Messi may have topped Cristiano Ronaldo a little bit.
1: I don't hear it.
0: But Ronaldo's still pretty dang good.
1: He's pretty good, but he's not the magician that Messi is.
0: No.
1: Messi's a magician, and it really, have you ever heard Ronaldo being compared to Pele? Because that's where Messi's in. Messi's in that category.
0: Yeah, yeah. I don't know if I've, I mean, like I said, it was a spirited debate for a while, and then it seemed like Messi just, took it to another level, took it to the next step or whatever. But like I said, if you're the second best player in the world, you're still a pretty dang good soccer player.
1: I would think so. Yeah, and one of the best all time. By the way, Lionel Messi celebrates his 39th birthday on Wednesday. So
0: he looked like he's about 29.
1: Yeah. And so making it,
0: and he plays the game like a little kid. Like he has fun out there.
1: He's a lot more entertaining to watch to me than Ronaldo. But Mbappe's pretty damn good too.
0: Ronaldo, I'll be honest. When I watched Ronaldo play, this was, I mean, not now. I'm just talking about back during the heyday of his career. It looked like it was a chore when he was out on the pitch, so to say.
1: Mm-hmm.
0: Like his body language, he seemed like he was a lot on the arrogant side and all that other stuff, and just playing soccer almost felt like a chore because it was almost like, why do I have to go out here and beat all these guys the way I do? Whereas Messi, it was like, let's go have fun, and I'm going to beat y'all like I do.
1: And you know what's interesting with them off the court or off the field or off the pitch?
0: What's that?
1: They're completely opposite. Because Messi's a hole, and
0: Ronaldo is the
1: nicest dude you want.
0: He's the one who actually will give autographs out and take pictures with people. Huh?
1: Yep, we actually will talk to a kid, you know, rather than just shun him, whatnot, you know, not sit there and troll him.
0: But if you watch them play, though, I mean, Ronaldo's got that serious; he never smiles when he's playing, and then it seems like Messi is always smiling.
1: He's got the perfect nickname, because when Messi's out there, he'd be messing with fools.
0: Yeah,
1: he's just doing that.
0: And what is he, like 5'6"?
1: Yeah.
0: I mean.
1: In cleats. So,
0: yeah, you're right, though. He is a magician with the ball.
1: So, well, we'll see, of course, what's happening there with that. And guess who gets back on the diamond tonight? That would be the Seattle Mariners, coming off a disappointing a series against the Boston Red Sox, who took 2-3 against the Mariners at the hometown nine. They were able to salvage that last game of this series and maybe get some much-needed rest. Cole Emerson, who took the day off on Sunday, he gets an extra day off, and so maybe he's recharged. He's had a good debut, but looking to see if, of course, Randy Arozarena will be back in the lineup here on a Tuesday. They're playing Pittsburgh for three. They will not have to face Paul Skenes. Pittsburgh has a similar record. Seattle holds on to a slim game-and-a-half lead in the American League West, but it'll be interesting to see if the big dumper can get back on the in the saddle, if you will, so to speak, rather than falling off the cliff, and see if this bullpen can turn things around. There's a lot of questions there. We've seen a lot of injuries. We've seen a lot of struggles with left-handed pitching, and it's no secret to the rest of the league that's how their teams are going to attack the Seattle Mariners with a lot of left-handed pitching. They're just going to have to figure out how to hit it. But your thoughts as they start a three-game set with the Pittsburgh Pirates tonight?
0: It'd be great to go out there and get the series. It'd be even better to go out there and get the sweep. I am just baffled, though, by the whole left-handed or right-handed hitting lefties with this team, and it almost seems like you have to have a special position player for that, and it's like, okay, well, we're not going to bat this guy, we're not going to bat this left-handed bat against a lefty. Well, why not? Oh, well, you know, the numbers say it's not favorable. Well, how many at bats does he have against? Oh, we don't even put him up there against him because we just don't want to. Oh, so you haven't seen if he can actually hit left-handed pitching? No, but but he's a left-handed bat, so we want the right-handed bat to hit left-handed pitching. So once again, you don't know if the lefty can hit left-handed pitching? We're just not going to try it.
1: Yeah.
0: Okay, so you're not going to try it.
1: We always say
0: no. That's not.
1: You can't make the shot you don't shoot.
0: There it is. And to me, it just look, man. Nothing's working against left-handed pitching. So you might as well just let the dudes who've been ripping right-handed pitching give it a shot at left-handing.
1: Let them play.
0: Yeah.
1: Let them play. And so
0: it's almost like it feels to me like when we were arguing about the shift, and you know, all of us, and I mean that have never hit a major league fastball from a major league pitcher before, we just say, "Oh yeah, just hit it the other way." Yeah. Well, I mean, it is kind of that simple though. So you can't hit. You don't have righties that can hit lefties. Okay, let the lefty hit the lefty then. What are you gonna lose? You can't be any worse.
1: No.
0: Okay.
1: Yeah, absolutely. So yeah, that's how we look at it. The lineup card is out for tonight's game, or should I say today's game, as they have first pitch in just a couple of hours. It's a 3:40 first pitcher game time at Pittsburgh, and J.P. Crawford will be batting leadoff. Cal Raleigh is in. I want to talk about this. Because I actually, this kind of, you know, made me salty over the weekend there as well. No, we were... I guess we were spilling our Mortons all over the table, Big P, yesterday with Dre 206 about the Seattle Mariners team. And for those that don't know what I'm talking about salt in regards to this squad. But the other thing in regards to Cal Raleigh completely falling off the cliff, why are you back in the number two hole?
0: Well, let's look at it like this. I think the Seattle Mariners...
1: What are you doing?
0: I need to look at this to make sure, because I'm just guessing. I don't have any of the numbers
1: so
0: in front
1: they.
0: Of me. I'm just guessing on the yeah. I'm almost certain Jeez. That if I go through every lineup card today for the teams that are playing today, you will not see anyone batting below 190 in the first six batting spots in the order.
1: For the Mariners?
0: For anyone else other than the Mariners.
1: Anyone else other than.
0: You would never see somebody batting less than 190 in the top five or even six of your batting lineup.
1: And yet we've seen.
0: But the Mariners put him at two. And he's not even at 180 or 190. He's at 162.
1: And let's not forget where they put Ref Snyder at 140 at the leadoff position. Then they put him at fifth when he was batting 135.
0: I almost feel like Dan Wilson is coaching a little league team, and he wants to make everybody happy and have everybody on the on the team at some point feel like they're a star.
1: He doesn't want to get cussed out by the parents.
0: Yeah, and that's exactly and that's how you coach a little league team. This is a major league baseball team. A major league baseball team. And, I mean, some of the stuff that Dan Wilson is doing, and I don't know if you, do we put it all on Dan Wilson? I am.
1: Do we?
0: Because, and the reason I'm putting it all on Dan Wilson, because if it is coming from upstairs to make some of these decisions, then I'm blaming Dan Wilson. You know why? Because at some point you need to grow some.
1: Oh, or cut some, meaning cut strings. Stop being strung along.
0: And people say, grow some what? Well, I mean,
1: you know.
0: Vertebrae.
1: Yeah.
0: Vertebrae.
1: That part. No more
0: spaghetti. Vertebrae. You might need it because you need a backbone.
1: Yeah, no spaghetti backing.
0: Because this is ridiculous. If like, you're a major league manager. So you're either doing this because you want to do this, or you're doing this because someone's got a hold of your vertebrae. They got your vertebrae in their hands, and they're squeezing it.
1: Oh, don't want that.
0: So,
1: yeah.
0: Yeah.
1: yeah, that hurts. I just, you know, I run numbers every day, right?
0: Mm-hmm.
1: That's the deal here on this show. What's Cal Raleigh's number that he wears on his jersey?
0: I believe it's 28, right? 29.
1: 29,
0: okay. I do remember.
1: Big P, guess how many hits Cal Raleigh has this season? I know he missed a month. 29.
0: Yeah.
1: All of 29 hits.
0: 29.
1: Big dumper, man. Come on. Julio's having a decent start to the season. A decent
0: Shohei Ohtani and might have 29 home runs by the end of this month, but he's only got 29
1: hits. You know how many home runs he had last year this time?
0: Oh, he probably had around, what, 24, 25?
1: No, he was approaching, he had over 30.
0: At this point in the season?
1: Yes.
0: So he was on pace the whole season, basically.
1: We were wondering.
0: He was at 30. No, that's what he was. He
1: had 39. 39 at the All-Star break.
0: Yeah, okay. Yeah, so, right. Yeah.
1: Right. He has 29 hits all year long.
0: Mm-hmm.
1: Julio's off to a good start here in the first half of the season. He's batting third. Josh Naylor's batting fourth. Randy Arozarena.
0: He's back in the lineup.
1: At DH. Batting fifth.
0: Don't want you running around left field with your little hammy.
1: He'd be all right.
0: Was it a hammy that he tweaked?
1: Yeah,
0: it was. I think.
1: A little bit.
0: Both him and Julio tweaked hammies. Y'all need to stretch.
1: Yeah, no,
0: outfielders,
1: okay.
0: Have a longer stretching session. Hey, come on,
1: Julio's,
0: man.
1: Julio's back in there. Dominic Canzone is the latest one with the hammy.
0: Oh, yeah. See? Okay. Stretch. Yeah,
1: so, I mean, something's going on there with that.
0: Yeah, it's called the weather. When it gets hot, you need to stretch.
1: Man. Luke Rayleigh is batting sixth. Cole Young is at seventh. Victor Robles is playing left field today. There for Randy Arozarena. He's in eighth. Colt Emerson is in nine. The nine hole to roll it over. So back there in the lineup. Colt Emerson,
0: mm-hmm.
1: He debuted on May 17th. And I know that Cal Raleigh had, of course, a month off.
0: Mm-hmm.
1: Colt Emerson has almost as many hits as Cal Raleigh.
0: Yeah, I see that. So, I see that. I also see that Colt Emerson you're talking about somebody coming in his rookie season, batting almost .220 right
1: mm-hmm,
0: now.
1: Mm-hmm.
0: Slugging percentage is just pretty good.
1: Big P.
0: I think he need to move up higher than the nine hole.
1: Yeah, I would think so.
0: I think in today's game you're fine because I always like JP at the leadoff. I love JP at the leadoff. I think he's one of those guys that works the pitcher's count, mm-hmm. and all that stuff. So I like JP at leadoff. But at some point, you're going to have to see Colt Emerson maybe move up a little bit in that lineup. If we're sitting here looking at, what's his name, Ref Schneider, batting leadoff.
1: And that's because
0: with a 140 batting average.
1: And it's because supposedly he is one of the best at hitting left-handed pitching in the league.
0: Oh, please.
1: I
0: would love to see Colt Emerson move up to, you know, probably the 7 or the 6 spot at some point this season.
1: See, Big P? I mean, it's not just, you know, we don't just get on the ladies. You know, the constructive criticism goes for all these squads, okay, in the local markets there. We haven't even got to the Trailblazers. I'm going to get to y'all in a minute, but yeah, the Storm at the bottom of the league, they get the criticisms because we care. And the Mariners are in first place, Big P, and you would think that we're back to Mariner moments.
0: I want the Mariners. Cal Raleigh, are you still using the torpedo bat? Because some reason last year that did it for you.
1: Yeah, this is a torpedo season. Because
0: remember, he didn't have a great start. He didn't have a great start to the season coming out of spring, right? And then they had a couple of guys try those torpedo bats.
1: Yeah.
0: And next thing you know, Cal Raleigh took off.
1: Yep.
0: So get them torpedoes back going.
1: Yep.
0: Do whatever something. It is, whatever you need to do, you need to do it.
1: Do it quick. Hopefully tonight, 3:40 first pitch there, or your game time there for the Seattle Mariners and the Pittsburgh Pirates. We haven't even gotten to, of course, the starting pitching. George Kirby, you heard what I've had to say, right?
0: Kirby.
1: Trading block.
0: That's what you said.
1: Uh-huh. And we need to see better from you, especially on the road. So a lot to, of course, answer there. We're just challenging y'all here on this penultimate Tuesday afternoon here in June. Your hotline number is open at 206-325-1420. We're also at 503-770-8725. Give this a listen. We'll be back with the second quarter here on Game Time.
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1: 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We're at 503-770-8725. Looking forward, scheduled to talk with the CEO of the Seattle Medium Newspaper, Chris B. Bennett. At the top of the hour, we'll be talking about the World Cup and its impact here in the Seattle area. Also, the Juneteenth celebrations that took place over the past weekend, how those definitely did combine. And also hear about the latest with the Best of the Best Northwest Awards. It is definitely going to be interesting. He was at that World Cup match on Friday, KB, against Australia, and I want to, of course, gauge one of the how that event definitely did line up as far as one of the all-time sporting events that we've seen here in Seattle. It definitely is still getting rave reviews across the not only the country but the world there as well, as eyes are here on North America for the the biggest tournament that happens every 4 years. Right now, England and Ghana are on the pitch, Big P. They're in the 36th minute, and it's still 0-0.
2: Ooh, is what now?
1: I like your kit.
2: 0-0?
1: Yeah, I like your kit that you have on today.
2: Oh, thank you.
1: Yeah, KB.
3: Who's Neil Neal? Neil Diamond?
1: No.
3: Is it Neil deGrasse Tyson?
1: Hey, at least I didn't say Bob Neil.
3: I'm just...
1: I did. Yeah. All right, so we'll definitely, of course. What? I don't know what you're talking about.
2: Who in the house is Friday? Heard about the earthquake.
3: I'm actually curious.
2: I want about the first quake. Who in the house heard about the earthquake?
3: I'm actually curious. I want to know for all my Spanish speaking listeners out there. Mm-hmm. When you're watching soccer and it's a Spanish broadcast, do they say cero or kneel?
1: I say zero.
3: Yeah, exactly. I want to know. So, any of y'all out there, my Spanish speakers, give us a call.
1: I just tell.
3: 206-325-1420-503-770-8725. Do you say Cero or Neil?
1: I'll tell you what I say normally. I'm trying to get better at my World Cup ology, KB. You know? I'm trying to get rid of my World Cup dictionary. I'll say, hey, man, neither team scored nada.
3: Yeah.
1: Okay? Nathan.
3: That might be what they say in Spanish broadcast. Nada.
1: So that's where you're at there with it. We'll see, of course, what's going on with it. We'll hear about the World Cup experience and much, much more. But it is NBA draft. Of course, first round here going on this evening. I'm interested to see, of course, who is going to be number one. I believe it will be A.J. DeMonsa. It is considered a generational draft there with it. Your thoughts quickly on it. We'll get more into it later on in the program, KB. But your thoughts on just with the trade that went down. I know that you majored. You, of course, made your final grade.
3: I didn't make a final grade. I just don't know.
1: We just had the first quiz of the semester. KB's already giving out final grades or what.
3: I was just basically saying, like, okay, everybody's excited about the trade, but
1: it's not often a two-time MVP is traded.
3: Yeah, I get it. But it reminds me of? It reminds me of when LeBron James made the decision and he was on TV talking about, I'm going to take my talents to South Beach. Just give him the trophy. No. Give him the trophy right now. And then.
1: What'd they do in Cleveland?
3: And then after the big three went out there and they had their little rock star concert to introduce themselves, then all of a sudden we're looking at it and like, they don't have a roster filled. They don't have anybody other than those big three. And all of a sudden you start seeing guys like Juwan Howard want to come out of retirement and play for him and all this other bull crap that was going on. That's what I'm wondering when it comes to the Miami Heat this time around. Okay, you got Bam and you got Bobby and you got Giannis. Who else is there?
1: Well, they'll fill it out. Who does more with their picks than anybody else in the league? You have to say the Miami Heat. Did anybody see Duncan Robinson doing what he was doing down there? Was Tyler Hero really supposed to be?
3: I understand what they're able to do with their draft picks, but that's the thing. None of their draft picks turn out to be superstars. They're just good players. They're just okay players
1: They're developed well.
3: Yeah, but they're obviously they're not developed enough because every time things get hairy in Miami, he has to go and get somebody else's superstar. Whether it's Shaq, whether it's LeBron, whether it's Jimmy Butler,
1: that sounds like a team in L.A. that I know.
3: I know, but the team in L.A. has championships to go with it.
1: Miami Heat don't have championships?
3: Well, actually, they do, don't they? They did win a few championships doing it that way.
1: Right?
3: Well, we'll see what they can do.
1: Let's not forget about that.
3: No, but you're right. When you look at Miami and what they've done with their draft picks, Jaquez was one of them. Jaime Jaquez was one of those draft picks out of UCLA. Was second in the sixth man of the year voting just this past year.
1: Come on.
3: So, yeah, Tyler Hero, he's a multiple-time All-Star, isn't he?
1: Give him their flowers, KB. I mean, with Pat Riley and Eric Spoelstra, who you used to criticize on the Daily here on this show, have done with the culture there in Miami, it's one of the top-notch organizations in the NBA.
3: So you take okay players and make them pretty good. How about taking pretty good players and making them great?
1: Did they not go to the finals twice with Jimmy Butler?
3: They did. They did.
1: Okay. I'm just saying.
3: There's no final grade because we still haven't seen what they're going to do in the free agency and all that other stuff. But
1: did Bam Adebayo just score 83 points?
3: Yeah, that was.
1: Did a thought in your mind? Because this kind of happened in my mind. Okay, if Bam did 83, will Giannis try to do the Wilt?
3: No, I'm not.
1: You don't think he could?
3: Not that I don't think he could. Yeah, he probably could, especially if they give it to him like they gave it to Bam.
1: Yeah, you got to play the Wizards, that's for
3: you
1: sure.
3: You have to play the Wizards. Yeah. The Wizards have to not care.
1: Right.
3: And you have to play against a coaching staff who doesn't care because if I'm coaching a team and a player is going after an 80-point game, yeah, they might have to find me.
1: You know what?
3: Because I'm putting a bounty on his butt.
1: No, you know what? Props to Eric Spoelstra.
3: Hack him.
1: Because you know what the Wizards coach would say? Hey, I'm trying to tank over here. Trying to tank.
3: Yeah.
1: So Spoelstra's like, take this.
3: Well, okay. Speaking of the Wizards tanking, they went ahead and signed Trae Young. He opts out and then opts back in.
1: Yep. He got your left foot in. He did the hokey pokey contract, Big P.
3: So was that a way to get more money?
1: Damn right. That's exactly what he did.
3: I thought that you got more money for being an incumbent. Like the Larry Bird.
1: He took the player option, opted out so he could opt back in for a longer contract and more money. He was eligible.
3: So he opted out to get more years and more money on a bigger deal.
1: There you go.
3: He didn't opt into the current. Yeah, okay.
1: There you go.
3: I get it.
1: He ain't the first to do it.
3: No, he's not. I was just curious on how that works.
1: Mm-hmm. So,
3: because I always thought that you're allowed to pay them. So what it is that if you're paying one of the players that's already on your roster,
1: there you go.
3: Then you don't have to pay the luxury tax on that Supermax contract.
1: There you go.
3: That's the only concession that the team gets for going over on a
1: Larry Bird rule contract.
3: Okay.
1: There you go.
3: All right. I got it down.
1: See? We're learning stuff today. At least putting things together. And so I look at that, and that's where you're at, and this is where the landscape starts to change in the NBA and really in all sports. So you look at that. I mean, the NHL is going through it. It's draft week for them there as well.
3: I heard that the Tkachuk brothers got reunited.
1: Reunited since when?
3: Since when they were like 12 and 13 years old.
1: Yeah, the Florida Panthers got that. The Kraken got one of the Panthers on their squad.
3: Okay.
1: Making trades and whatnot. But yeah, Tkachuk brothers doing it. Traded three first rounders, by the way. Who? Just like the Bucks.
3: They did.
1: I mean, just like the Heat did.
3: To get Brady Kachuk?
1: Yep.
3: Oh, okay.
1: Yep. So, just, you know, things happening.
3: Mm-hmm.
1: Things happening there in Florida.
3: Yeah. South Beach is the spot right now.
1: And they looked at it and said, hey, Sean McVay, watch this. We don't care about our draft picks either.
3: Yes.
1: Make that happen. And so that's what they're doing.
3: I don't think Sean McVay ever cared about a draft.
1: But he got a Myles Garrett.
3: Mm, yeah, he sure did.
1: And the Heat and Pat Riley and them got them a Greek freak. So we'll see how that definitely does play itself out.
3: It's all about how they make up the rest of that roster. And I thought that that Pat Riley did a pretty good job considering how hamstrung he was after having those three signed. As far as getting some guys up underneath the cap and not having to shell out too much money in luxury tax, but we'll see what happens.
1: Yeah, I'm looking at that. I'm curious though, as far as who the Bucks will pick at 13. You got there's just immense amount of young talent in, of course, the draft here tonight. I think that AJ DeBancer, there's been. We hear about it. We talk about, you know, mysteries and surrounding who's going to be taking number one. And this, more than other years, is a little bit more up for debate. But we normally know who's going number one at this time. And normally when you don't know who's going number one, that means it's pretty much a weak class. Remember that Anthony Bennett year? Nobody really knew who was going number one then and whatnot. I guess in retrospect, Markelle Fultz shouldn't have gone number one after we saw what happened there. Remember, Jason Tatum ended up going number three and that draft. But, you know, these are generational talents. And what we mean by that is that we're talking about perennial All-NBA players that should be in the next 5 years or so. AJ DeBancer, his game has been... it's been compared to as a hybrid of Kobe. And if you talk about comps, a hybrid of Kobe and Tracy McGrady. I mean, that's what he is. You know, 6'9", wicked jump shot, ridiculous moves, hops out the gym, the star player making things happen. Now, this Darren Peterson deal, you know what's interesting with him, KB, is that he would only take trips or at least visits, as all these prospects have with certain franchises. The only visit that he would give was to the team with the number one pick, which is the Washington Wizards. Okay? That's who I expect to pick AJ DeBancer. But Darren Peterson is so stuck on it. He was like, the only team I'm going to visit with is the Washington Wizards. Now, my problem with that is that, number one, you weren't even available when you were available for your team in Kansas. Whether it was injuries, whether you were doing your own, player load management, if you will, trying to save himself for the draft and things of that nature. He's a nice talent. He's a great talent. Great talent. You know, 6'6 guard, could do everything. He has the NBA game. I think he has the NBA frame. But I'm cautious because of his temperament and the way that things went about. Because, you know, we can go back to, like, Kyrie Irving when he was at Duke. He had a legitimate ankle injury while he only played 9 games there with Coach K at Duke.
3: Yeah.
1: And it still ended up going number one. Darren Peterson, you know, just one of those. I wonder, you know, when you talk about whether the cramping issues or whatever was going on with him there at Kansas and with Bill Self. And maybe that's just a – a verdict on, and I don't want to say the whole generation, but just a verdict on this generation in regards to NIL and how they're protecting, if you will, their brand. Case in point, why you might see more coaches like Dusty May leaving national championship teams and going to the NBA, even with their crazy, coaching culture that we've talked about plenty of times here on this show.
3: Well, the simple fact that you have kids that are in high school that call themselves a brand,
1: yep,
3: is ridiculous in itself. That's the first and foremost part of it, and it just kind of shows you. Look, I'm gonna go ahead and take a hot take here.
1: Oh, as opposed to when?
3: Sometimes my takes are lukewarm.
1: Oh, okay.
3: This one hot.
1: Watch out, Big P.
3: Coming in.
1: Don't spill yourself.
3: Hot.
1: Don't spill yourself.
3: Okay.
1: All right.
3: This is a result of a generation that was never hazed. Yep.
1: Oh.
3: And guess what? It falls on the hazers, because the hazers were the ones that let it get out of hand to the point where we can't haze anymore. But one of the things about hazing, one of the things that it did was it taught you a rite of passage.
1: Mm.
3: It didn't give you a sense of entitlement.
1: Mm-hmm.
3: So now we're seeing the fruits of the non-hazing generation coming up.
1: Okay.
3: There's my hot take.
1: That's your hot take.
3: That's my hot, white hot
1: white take. Hot.
3: Mm-hmm.
1: Since we're talking about air quotes, Big P, peace signs, takes. How much did you hear?
3: I don't know. Did you agree with that?
1: I think you absolutely make a great point.
3: All right then.
1: I think you make a great point. I think that's part of it. I think it's layered. It's like an onion.
3: Yeah, exactly.
1: You got to peel the whole thing. Some of those onions, they still make your eyes water.
3: What do they say these days? It's nuance to it.
1: There's nuance.
3: Is
1: there nuance? Well, I'll tell you a take that didn't have nuance. My man's name, he's from Detroit, on ESPN, basically called the Knicks championship last week a participation trophy. Because of the 8 teams in 8 different years that went in the championship.
3: Wait.
1: So how are you going? I don't.
3: Wait, who said this? Who said that?
1: What's his name? Victor. I forget his last name.
3: So he's not a player.
1: No.
3: Oh, okay. He's not a player, saying.
1: We talk about taking. These shock value, mm-hmm. if you will. Where did that start? What's my man's name? Big P.
3: Don Imus. David Stern. Howard Stern.
1: There you go. Okay,
3: I almost said
1: that's where it started that whole era, Big P. That's basically where social media came from. That's basically the takes. Let me get this on just so you can get some views or some clicks or some likes or whatever you want to look at.
3: Well, they used to call them shock jocks. You'd say something shocking.
1: Right. So there it is, right?
3: Some people accuse me of being.
1: How do you do that? No, stop. Now let me. I don't see. Obviously, that didn't. At that age, like one hour old, because that didn't age well at all. How can you defecate on somebody's championship accomplishment like that?
3: I think at some point, if you say something like that, then you have to kind of clarify it. Be like, well, I don't mean it as if it's that actual participation trophy. I mean it as if everybody has won, and so it's no.
1: Because either way, it doesn't work.
3: Because then once you start to break it down, then you realize how stupid you sound.
1: Exactly.
3: So
1: I'm very careful here on this show. I warn you sometimes. Watch how you label that.
3: Well, I have.
1: Watch how you say, right, Big P. I'll do that in a minute.
3: I have.
1: People called, will take you literal.
3: I have called the LeBron James era, the participation trophy era, because everybody's gotten a trophy on his watch. I did say that at one point.
1: Mm-hmm.
3: And that was for shock value. So I guess you can't say
1: mm-hmm.
3: that I did a Howard Stern uh-huh. on that one. But for real though. Because, that's the difference between when we talk about, the GOAT of the 90s, which we believe is MJ, and the GOAT that some people think is now, which is LeBron, is the fact that MJ kept people from getting rings. And during the LeBron era, it was like the participation trophy era. Everybody gets a ring.
1: See? That's still
3: everybody
1: wrong.
3: Gets a ring.
1: No.
3: It was kind of like when he was playing at St. Vincent St. Mary's. He didn't want to dominate the court. He wanted everybody on the court to get theirs. That's why he became a great passer, and he was a great teammate.
1: See, Big P, you talk about how generous LeBron
3: he's
1: is.
3: A very generous person. He is. He's very generous. He's,
1: stop,
3: he built
1: man.
3: Schools.
1: You know,
3: he built a school. He great, gave great father. Scholarships.
1: He put his son on his team.
3: Put his son on his team.
1: Got him drafted.
3: He is the participation no. trophy king. No. That's the king.
1: No, because you have to you have to go to a lot of NBA finals in order for that to happen.
3: He did. He went to 10.
1: Yep.
3: Mm-hmm. And gave 6 of them to other team, other players.
1: How many teams?
3: What that he went to the finals with?
1: You know, that beat him. San Antonio.
3: Oh, how many teams that he gave rings to? No,
1: that beat him.
3: Yeah, it was
1: San Antonio
3: and Golden State.
1: No, San Antonio, Dallas, Golden State.
3: Yep,
1: that's it. Right?
3: Was it that? Is that it?
1: Yeah.
3: Yeah, but everybody got rings, though, man.
1: No, KD not everybody.
3: KD got a ring. Steph Curry got a ring.
1: Uh-huh. That's not everybody.
3: Dirk Nowitzki got a ring. Jason Terry got a ring.
1: But 8 champions in 8 different years, I can't get
3: Kawhi
1: down.
3: Kawhi Leonard got a ring.
1: See, I can't get down with that. I can't get down.
3: Basically, all the superstars.

0: Champions. You trying to tell me that they weren't worthy of being champions?
1: They might be the most legitimate champions out of all the eight.
0: I don't know about that. I'm not going to say all that. Not going to say all that.
1: None of the other seven went through the playoffs only losing three games.
0: No, and they made one of the best runs that we've ever seen by an NBA champion. I mean, they had the best point differential. And if of you any look NBA at, champion,
1: look at, look at the
0: but you're not going to sit there and say you're not going to diminish Toronto's championship.
1: No, I'm not diminishing Toronto's championship, but it was clear that was a one and done situation. That was a let's get Kawhi Leonard, go for it, put all our chips in the middle of the table, mm-hmm. and see where it gets us. And they won,
0: and they
1: were able to win with that.
0: They rode a lot of fortune too with those injuries that happened in that finals.
1: Yeah, but I'm not going to say that Toronto team. That would have beaten this New York Knicks team.
0: I'm trying to say that even though I believe Toronto would have, I believe that Toronto would have lost to a fully healthy Golden State squad. But they weren't fully healthy.
1: Oh yeah, that's true. Look at it like this. They may have been past their prime. A lot of these guys that I'm about to bring up. But look at the you had a MVP in James Harden that was along with Donovan Mitchell swept the heck out of them. You had a MVP in Joel Embiid. Some good up and coming players in Maxey and Edgecombe swept the heck out of them.
0: Don't forget Paul George.
1: And Paul George. You're talking about somebody who's probably a future Hall of Famer right there.
0: Paul George is giving a lot of people rings, too.
1: Atlanta had some pretty decent players there. I mean, I'm not saying, I don't know if they had any Hall of Famers, but or any, and I know that they didn't have any MVPs.
0: That's a good up and coming young player.
1: That's a good, yeah. So, I mean. That was a nice run they took out
0: a generational talent in five games. The only game that the San Antonio Spurs won is because Orange Foolie has jinxed everything.
1: That's right.
0: That's that hot take, Big P. Yeah, that's a hot jinx.
1: Oh, speaking of, he's going to be
0: gotta make fun of.
1: He's going to be handing out the FIFA trophy.
0: I seen that. Stay out my sports. Stay the hell out my sports.
1: Sports supposed to bring us together now. Come on now.
0: Yeah, well.
1: Bring us together.
0: That
1: USA!
0: Man. We'll definitely, of course, look at that as we roll along. Well, we'll, of course, get to that and much, much more here on the Realest Sports Talk Show, the Northwest Game Time Sports Talk, brought to you weekday afternoons from 1 till 3 here on the Z1620. KYIZ World Cup Juneteenth, best of the best Northwest. Well, Chris B, Seattle Medium Newspaper. 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Hotline numbers are open later on in the program at 206-325-1420, 503-770-8725. Stay hydrated on this hot Northwest day here in the summertime here on
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0: 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We appreciate you for allowing us to be part of your Tuesday afternoon. And KB, Big P, we've been blessed with, should we say, royalty. The essence of his presence, if you will. We're talking about the one and only, of course, CEO and, of course, publisher of the Seattle Medium newspaper and all the entities that come under the Seattle Medium newspaper group, Mr. Chris B. Bennett. Chris, good afternoon, number one, and happy summer 2026 and a happy belated birthday, solstice, Juneteenth, everything that's with that. How you doing?
1: I'm doing good, JB. It's good to be here on Game Time Sports with you and KB and the original Gator Hater, also known as Big P.
0: Oh, there he goes, the Gator Hater. Wow. I'll say this, though. If for those that they don't know your work, they've seen it through the eyes of Ink Barrel and everything else that's gone through it with it, but many people that aren't close to you know how big of a sports fan that you are, and you've had it's been a hell of a year for the Seattle sports fan, starting off with the Super Bowl with the Seattle Seahawks, obviously the World Cup being in town, and you were one of those fortunate ones on Friday, on Juneteenth, to be right there witness to what was happening on the pitch, the field there at Lumen Field, a.k.a. Seattle Stadium, with the Team USA, the U.S. Men's National Team, hosting a World Cup game here in the Emerald City. Number one, the vibe around not only that game, but just how you took it in and your thoughts on this year's squad and it all happening on Juneteenth.
1: Yeah, good question, JB. I think, first of all, you know, I've been fortunate to be around for many historical events surrounding Seattle sports, going back to the Sonics and their world championship, going back to the Seahawks and their championships. And, you know, we also experienced our fair share of disappointments. But this World Cup match really means a lot, not only to our community here locally, but across the country. When you talk about the U.S. men's national soccer team playing in Seattle on Juneteenth in a game that's being broadcast around the world and putting a spotlight not only on Seattle but kind of highlighting Juneteenth as well. And let's be honest, this year's USA men's team does not look like the historical men's soccer team that we're used to in the past. There are some brothers on this team that are very good. They're very skilled. They're shifty. They're quick. They're strong. I mean, we can go down a whole list of adjectives related to them. But more importantly, they really, you know, took in this day and took it seriously. And if there's one game that they weren't going to lose, it was going to be this game here in Seattle on Juneteenth. They embodied Juneteenth. They embodied the culture. They took that as a personal challenge to them, for you to come in here and have the audacity to want to play us on American soil on Juneteenth, on a day that everybody across this country's most people across the country are celebrating and holding dear to their heart.
0: I think that you set that up perfectly, and just the vibe there in the stadium, how loud it was. I think that those brothers on the team, and really the whole roster, all 26 of those young men are still in awe of just the vibe that Seattle was able to bring. You can feel it and see it if you were watching it on television, if you were just around the stadium and you hear that. I mean, you couldn't have picked a more perfect day weather-wise. Here you talked about how it was on full display for the world, but just the vibe that was in that stadium.
1: Yeah, I think there was a vibe throughout the whole city.
0: Yeah.
1: You know, just it being Juneteenth, the whole thing, the World Cup being here, there was a whole vibe in the city. You know, the one thing about the soccer crowd that was there is that you did have a lot of people who were not from Seattle. And so one of the things that they did not get to experience is they thought the stadium was loud, but it wasn't half as loud as it is when it's full of Seattle fans rooting for the Seahawks or the Sounders, but primarily the Seahawks because that's who I'm more familiar with. And so I remember a guy turning around. He was like, oh, is it really this loud here when the Seahawks play? And I was sitting next to another young man from Seattle, and we were like, yeah, no, it gets much louder. And he was like really surprised, like, really? It was like, yeah, it gets loud and it starts rumbling in here. And so we're not rumbling stage quite yet, but maybe we'll get there by the end of the day. And there were some points where it got pretty loud, but it wasn't quite as loud as I'm used to experiencing there. But for other people experiencing that stadium for the first time, it was a very loud stadium. And it was, like you said, you know, people were really into the game, and the atmosphere was electric. The atmosphere was one that I think surprised a lot of people.
2: They talked about putting in the grass field so that they could accommodate for the FIFA rules. Obviously, the international soccer, they're not playing on that artificial turf. And so there were reports about the playing surface and actually being a little bit closer to eye level, being on a raised field. How did that feel being in the stadium looking at it? Was it a difference maker?
1: I don't know if it was a difference maker from my perspective, because I wasn't on the field per se. I think maybe from the player's perspective, what I can say is the turf was fast, but it also was sturdy, meaning that it benefited some of the American players, right?
2: Okay.
1: With the shiftiness and the quickness and the speed, so they were able to kind of, you know, get to a good gallop. And then all of a sudden make a few shifts and pivots back and forth and didn't lose their footing, which is important, right? Mm-hmm. Especially when you're kind of a shifty person. And so I think that really benefited the U.S. I think the turf probably probably benefited them quite a bit. I don't know if it was done intentionally like that or not, but it did benefit the team in the way that they actually play. But one thing that I think that's important is that, you know, when they built this stadium, that they already had a vision in mind for them to be able to have a World Cup soccer game there in the way that it was built and having the proper dimensions so they actually could have the field large enough to play in there. Because most football stadiums, you can't play soccer in. You can, at least on the World Cup level, because the field is not wide enough. And so I want to give – you have to give, you know, Paul Allen and all those people who did Seattle Stadium, as it's called, for soccer, when they built it, the vision for having something that could accommodate something like in if it came forth to it. And so, and similar to what's been done down there at Climate Pledge Arena as well. But I think more importantly, you know, if people didn't have that vision back in the late 90s, early 2000s, we wouldn't even be sitting here talking about a World Cup game in Seattle. We might have been talking about a World Cup game, you know, in Vancouver and in LA and all these other places, but they would have skipped over Seattle.
3: You know, the pitch or the soccer field, a lot of people don't know for a World Cup match, because we know that the Sounders play down there, and they're able to, of course, accommodate that. And as KB was talking about, just with that field, I believe all these stadiums should keep the grass, and I think that's something that the Players Association for the NFL, they should make that mandatory for them to keep those fields for the season. But it's 20 yards wider than an NFL field, and so a lot of people don't understand that. And here you are running, I think the average soccer player runs about 6.5 to 7 miles, you know, per match. There's with it. What's the culture like in your opinion as far as the World Cup here for, I say, the black community and really just the American community, why soccer has not really been able to catch on like it has globally versus all the other sports that we're used to here in the States and in North America?
1: Yeah, I think that as far as soccer is concerned, that I think there is a strong soccer community here in the Pacific Northwest, in the Seattle area. However, that is not inclusive of the African-American community. Mm-hmm. And so I think that's kind of – and then it's more of an international sport than it is a national sport. Mm-hmm. In the United States, you know, we prefer football, American-style football, and we prefer basketball and then baseball, you know, as well. But I think the culture is there. But you know, it's just not the same that we as Americans really get into it, and we as African Americans. Now, with that being said, one of the things that's put a spotlight on the and, you know, the African countries are really into soccer as well. With that being said, though, I think that there were more black folks here locally who were engaged with this World Cup game because of the fact that it was on Juneteenth, because the organizing committee did put an emphasis on saying that we're going to, you know, highlight and showcase Juneteenth and the black community, black culture, black history as much as we can, because they didn't control the game, right? Anything inside the stadium, they didn't have control over.
3: Right.
1: But all of the stuff outside of the game, all of the different events that were taking place, the watch parties at Midtown Center and at other locations, and all these black-owned restaurants, you know, their influence with the organizing committee actually spearheaded all that. So there was an interest in the local African-American community. There was the fact that it was tied into Juneteenth, which made it bigger, because let's be honest, if that game would have been played on the day before Juneteenth or the day after Juneteenth, there wouldn't have been as much fanfare as related to Seattle's black community, or the Northwest black community, because it's extended, you know, all up and down the I-5 corridor and across I-90 as well, headed to eastern Washington. And so I think that's important to note. I need to thank the organizing committee for making that a point of emphasis with their playing and how they were going to lean. I mean, all this stuff was intentional. You know, people don't want to talk about the fact that that there were soccer games that were taking place in Houston and in Dallas the same weekend. And so how is it that Seattle, of all places, got the U.S. men's soccer team here on Juneteenth? That was intentional. Somebody here locally did that intentionally and influenced that intentionally, and really was, if we want to be honest with it, I would call it a coup to be able to take that away from the Texas locations and have it come to Seattle. I don't know what surrounded that or what the background was, but again, we got to tip our hats to people who were organizing all that and to be able to pull that off and to have that culture and heritage displayed here in Seattle along with everything else that Seattle has to showcase. I mean, one thing about it is, especially during the summer, Seattle is a great showcase on TV and everywhere else. When you think about, even go back to when, and this is another sport that we don't go to enough as African-Americans or in masses, in hockey. But remember when the Kraken had their, I think it was like their expansion draft or whatever it was, and it was down there on the waterfront during the summertime, and Seattle showcased very well then. And during football season, Seattle showcased as well. Baseball season, they showcased well. But during the World Cup, it showcased really well as well. In addition to that,
2: I remember there was, I believe there's been two All-Star games here. The one in, 2000 or 99?
3: 2001.
2: Or whatever, when it was, when the stadium had opened, when the retractable roof and all that was the big thing. And every time Major League Baseball came here in the summertime, it was a, what do we call it? Seattle Chamber of Commerce Day, right?
1: Yeah.
2: You had the display of the mountains on one side, the Puget Sound on the other with the pier and the big wheel and everything else. And so I feel like we almost got this picturesque, perfect weather-wise weekend to display. And just for me personally, it kind of hit me later on Friday, and I'm like, the U.S. soccer team is playing a World Cup game right down the street.
3: On Juneteenth.
2: On Juneteenth.
3: Yeah, you talk about pulling the politics out the hat. I think that you'd be put it out there perfect. We're talking with Chris B. Bennett, CEO and publisher of the Seattle Medium Newspaper. And not only the Seattle Medium Newspaper group, but the Seattle Medium Newspaper, get the physical copy. Go ahead and order your subscription. Or you can go to seattlemedium.com, and we definitely do urge you to download the Seattle Medium app, where you can get daily news that you wouldn't get in the physical, copy. And along with that, you, of course, put on display a nice article that tied everything together in Washington's Juneteenth legacy as far as taking the world stage. And you touched on a few things on that. You had some quotes there from some of our politicians out there in that. Number one, just talk a little bit about how the digital side of things are going for the Seattle Medium Newspaper, and where people can read that article and more of the things that you talked about within that.
1: Yeah, thank you for that. Well, a couple things with the Seattle Medium newspaper. You know, we're in a point in our industry where there's a lot of changes. There's a lot of things going on. People want to talk about newspapers, you know, being dinosaurs, mm-hmm. and the internet's taking over. Now social media is taking over. But people still need access to information and news and stuff that's from a trusted source. And that's why we're here. But right these days, we're forced to be able to, and it's in a good way, that we're being forced to meet people where they are. Some people may feel more comfortable with a printed edition, and they want to get the subscription or get the print edition, like the look, feel, portability of it. Some people want to go on to our website and check out everything on a website. For people who really want to really stay in the loop, we have the Seattle Medium app, which is, I believe, the closest experience that you can get to consuming news from a newspaper standpoint. That's as close to a print experience as you can get on a digital side. It's very user-friendly. You can flip back and forth between sections and pages and all that's updated daily. You know, when we launched the app, I'm not sure how many there are now, but when we launched our app probably about a year ago now, might be a year and a half, not sure of the time frame because everything just keeps moving, there were only two other black publications across the country that had their own app. And, you know, I sound a little biased, but I know that ours was head and shoulders above what the other ones were doing at that point in time. And we partnered. We had a very good partner, technological partner, that made sure that we had a state-of-the-art app that is comparable to what you would see with some people who have much more resources than we have at our disposal. With that being said, I would encourage people to download the app and stay informed with the Seattle Medium each and every week. I would also encourage people that would like the print side to get a print subscription as well, or check us out on our website. There's many ways that you can follow us and stay informed with all the news impacting our community. You can even go through the app and you can have suggestions for articles or news tips and things that you want to see. If you have a sports team or a sports franchise, you can even report scores through the app. So it's very comprehensive in what we have. And we just, you know, we're just trying to expand upon what we've been doing for so many years here in the Pacific Northwest. And that's just being a resource for our community, trying to do our best that we can to help improve the quality of life of African Americans and all underserved communities here in the Pacific Northwest. But more importantly, just being that voice for the people, being that platform that people can rely on. You know, that, you know, when things aren't going right and you don't really trust other media outlets, you know that you can always come home and we're going to tell that story the way that it should be told, from a perspective that's unbiased, but tells the facts and puts it out there for the community to be able to consume, and hopefully in certain cases for our community to take action, or for the policymakers to see that they need to do something different than what they've been doing as we speak truth to power.
3: It is the 56th year of existence for the Seattle Medium newspaper, of course, established in 1970. And this year's commemorative Juneteenth edition, the 2026 version, is very lengthy, 40 pages total. Maybe talk a little bit about that before we get back to one of the major campaigns of the year that you have with the Best of the Best Northwest Awards. Just the number one, talk about the Juneteenth edition and how you believe that the Northwest did celebrate Juneteenth this year, as the fifth anniversary of Juneteenth, of course, did commence here for the state and federal holiday.
1: Yeah, I think one thing that's important to note, JB, is that a lot of people get caught up in Juneteenth because it's a national holiday. But what a lot of people don't realize, or they forget, is that the state of Washington actually adopted Juneteenth as a state holiday a year before it was done on a national level.
3: True.
1: And people look at it like, well, how are they recognizing Juneteenth in the state of Washington in Seattle? They have black folks out there. Well, we have enough to make a difference, right? That's one thing that people had the foresight to keep pushing to have Juneteenth recognized as a state holiday here in the Pacific Northwest. I think for us, as it relates to this year's edition, this year marks the fifth year that the state of Washington has had Juneteenth as an official state holiday. And from when we got together and started figuring out what we were going to do for this year's Juneteenth, we wanted to be very intentional about the messaging, very intentional about the voices, and very intentional about the partners that we had this year in producing this year's Juneteenth. With all the stuff that's out there, with all the anti this, anti that, and we all know all the anti stuff is out there. Most of it seems to be targeted at being anti-black more so than anything else. And so I felt it was important for us to make sure that we highlighted, that we showcased, and that we had an addition that was representative of our community. It had voices that were speaking to different issues and reflecting on issues and reflecting on Juneteenth and what that means. It's got a historical perspective of Juneteenth and what that meant to our community down there in Texas. It's a 40-page supplement that we were able to put out last week. And so I think if people pick it up and read it from beginning to end, they will get a good sense of Juneteenth, the culture, not only from a national perspective and in being informed about it, but also from a local perspective here as well, which I think spewed over into what was going on last week with the Juneteenth matchup with the U.S. Men's national team. But yeah, we were very intentional this year about making sure that we had the proper partners, the proper voices involved, and the proper messaging that we felt was important, especially when you had, you know, all these people from around the world who were going to come here to Seattle and want to know more about Juneteenth and black culture. From a perspective that they can't get outside of the U.S.
3: Mm-hmm. Chris B. Bennett here with the CEO and publisher of the Seattle Medium newspaper. Of course, the staff here does a tremendous job, putting the paper out every week and making sure that it's distributed not only in the physical form but the digital form there as well. And here you talk about, you know, everything that's centered in regards to the politics nationally that are trying to say that, you know, whether it's anti-black, the blacks are the worst of the worst. Well, trying to diminish our value to this society here in real time. Well, that's not what you and the staff have done with the Seattle Medium newspaper. In fact, highlighting some of the best that we have to offer as a community. And even though the community has been dispersed from a physical standpoint, it's more widespread here in the Northwest. And though it's not in a certain area, they still are, of course, a dense. And like you talked about earlier, still do make a difference. And that's what you tried to highlight with the Best of the Best Northwest Awards. Number one, talk about how, of course, this campaign came together, how it motivated along, and where we're at in the process now as the votes have been tallied, and we're about to find out who the Best of the Best Northwest Reader's Choice has picked in their special supplement coming up here in a couple of weeks.
1: Yeah, great question, JB. I think first thing to note, as this is the Seattle Medium's Best of the Best Northwest Reader's Choice Awards. And so this was something that we felt it was time to, we're always trying to acknowledge these unsung heroes in our community, right? And so this was something that allowed us to be able to highlight and talk about people in our community who were doing some extraordinary things, some very well-known people, some not so well-known, but being able to have them be able to participate in this. And this wasn't myself and a group of people sitting in some room deciding who we felt should be recognized or honored for whatever reason. This was truly a community effort. We put out the call and the community made the nominations. And then after the nominations were out there, we put the list out there, the nominees, and then the community voted on them. And so the voting ended last Friday, June 19th on Juneteenth. The votes are in. We're in the process now of working on a special edition that we're going to put together to highlight the Best of the Best Northwest. We're planning to release that around July 15th as well. And so, but I think the beauty of this campaign was there were people who were nominated that, you know, our staff did not recognize, and we had to do some research and find out who these people were. And as we did the research and started peeling back some of these layers, we realized how valuable and important some of these people were to the fabric of our community. Mm-hmm. And they truly were some unsung heroes that we were not aware of, but other people were. And this gave people an opportunity to say, hey, I see you, I know the work you're doing, and I think you should be nominated. And so that's the beautiful thing about this particular Reader's Choice Awards, is that the community was involved, the community put forth these people, and there are some people in there who people might not recognize. They will know about them once we release the final results and have some stories in place about some of them. But, you know, our community used to be centralized into one neighborhood.
3: Mm-hmm.
1: we have a strong black community, and I hear people say, "Oh, we no longer have a black community." No, we have a black community. We just no longer have a black neighborhood. Mm-hmm. And so with that being said, everybody's dispersed and spread out. And so that also provides opportunities for more people to do more things in the neighborhoods where they live to become very active. And that's what we're seeing. That's what we're recognizing with the best of the best. And it was something I would think was very timely. I think it's something that was very needed. When you talk about the political and economic culture that's taking place in our community and in our society right now, you got all these things where people are looking at black as a bad thing, mm-hmm. right? They want to talk about DEI, and really when they're talking about DEI, they're talking about black people, mm-hmm. right? Not wanting to recognize us for the contributions that we have made to the society. And when they talk about, all this being anti-woke and all these different things, and instead of talking about justice, we still are in the position where we're talking about just us. Mm-hmm. Why is it that these things are happening to just us and they're not happening to anybody else? Mm-hmm. And so until we swing that pendulum to the other side where there's justice for everybody, there's equality for everybody, everybody, can live out the American dream that they have just based upon their own hard work and merit and their wisdom and just how smart they are and intellect. That's one thing, but we're not close to being there. And so I think, with this Best of the Best Northwest, I think it was very timely that we stepped into this and created this opportunity for our community to be proud of. I think it's a chance for us to showcase to the world and to the greater community here that there are people here doing great things. There are people here who are great, who happen to be African-American, who happen to be, I'd rather say black than African-American, mm-hmm. but whatever it is.
3: Yeah, whatever.
1: But, we're here doing our thing. And at the end of the day, we're not going anywhere. So either you can what's his name I forgot the wrestler's name, is like Booker T's, like you can either dig it you can dig it or leave it alone.
3: I love that. Yeah, we would say that often imitated, never duplicated, won't be exonerated. Yeah. And I think that's where we're at here with it. Before we let you go, and thanks for your time here, I know this is a busy day, of course, got to get to meet the deadlines and things of that nature with the
1: sending the bill to Big P.
3: There you go. Big P got you.
1: He got plenty of money.
3: Long money, if you will.
1: Deep pockets, long arms.
3: All that. Make it jingle, baby. I'll ask this just from a sports aspect, and I know that we started out talking about the World Cup. The momentum's here. KB's caught the fever. I've caught the fever. You obviously have caught the fever. And every 4 years or so, when the World Cup does come around, we get involved in it. I think that the U.S., maybe it is timely, especially with the atmosphere of the divisiveness that's happened here in this country. Maybe this is an entity that miraculously can, bring this country together. We can only hope, especially with the 250th anniversary of our country. And I guess their next two, I know they play Thursday, but they've already advanced to the knockout stage. And the first knockout game will be on July 1st. If they win that game, it would be July 6th. So it kind of bookends those two. If they do win that July 1st game, that July 6th game would be right here in Seattle, with Team USA, of course, being back here for that. Are you? Do you want to speak it into existence? You saw this team up close and personal. You had a nice little scouting report that you gave for that 26-man squad. How far can this team go?
1: I don't know how far they can go. I know they have a very good team, but there are a lot of good teams in the World Cup, and the World Cup is a it's a grind, mm-hmm. right? It's a tournament, but it's a grind. When you talk about the number of games you're playing against a number of very good international squads, some of which have been playing together for quite some time, where the U.S. team is, they've been together, maybe about a year, close mm-hmm. to a year mm-hmm. Now. And they've got they made some decisions, really, to bring on some younger guys, some younger mm-hmm. talent. And people were kind of a little disturbed because there were some names that they felt should have been on the U.S. team that were not on the U.S. team. But with that being said, wouldn't it be great for us to look up in during July and to have our own modern-day Jesse Owens moment with the men's national team.
3: It would. I tell you what, I know the finals the day after my birthday. That'd be a great birthday present, for sure. Looking at that, and I'm a fan of history as far and history period, but especially in sports there as well. But I think you're absolutely right, and almost timing, because the last time that the U.S. Made a deep run in the World Cup, it was pre Jesse Owens, 1930. With that, so. I know that most listening are of course Team USA. You hear and you feel the civic pride going on, not only here locally in the Northwest, but around the country, and hopefully it's seen and heard around the globe. Do you have any parting words for our listeners here, and in regards to what we can look forward to, not only this summer and beyond, from the Seattle Medium Newspaper Group, but just any special shout outs that you want to send as well?
1: I just want to send a shout out to the community for just being here and doing the things they're doing, being supportive of this radio station, being supportive of this radio program that we're listening to, being supportive of the Seattle Medium newspaper, and just being supportive of our community as a whole. We've been here doing this for 56 years with the Seattle Medium newspaper, and over 40 years, I believe, with the radio station. We definitely could not have done half of the things that we've been able to accomplish without the support of the community. We have the vehicles to do certain things, but it's up to the community to make them happen. When we talk about food drives, toys drive, clothing drives, raising money for this, raising awareness for that, we are just leveraging the tools that we have in place to allow the community to benefit from them. And so, and it's a reciprocal relationship, right? Yeah. People oftentimes, they think that there are organizations. A lot of people don't think of the media as a business, right? They just think it's the media, and they figure that is, you're there and you're going to be there forever, right? And they're like, I'll get with them next time. I'll do this next time. Well, we need support just like everybody else needs support. And that support can come in so many different ways. The main thing that you can do is to listen to the radio station, tell your friends and family who you're listening to, what you're listening to, what they were talking about today. Get the chatter going about it and build more awareness and pride in our community about the fact that we do have a black-owned and operated radio station here in Seattle that's locally owned. And also the same thing with the newspaper side. We have a black-owned newspaper here in the Pacific Northwest that, quite frankly, does some things that other people wish that they had in their communities across in other countries. And I'm not saying that in a biased standpoint, but I get people all the time who are like, man, I wish we had a paper that was doing some of the things that you guys were doing. They were telling some of the type of stories that you guys were telling that were speaking truth to power here in our community, because there's so many things that need to be addressed, as opposed to kind of just, being this fashion bug where they're showing up at all the clubs and the events and putting a lot of pictures in there. Those are all fine and dandy. But what about the other everybody's singing around, laughing, giggling, and doing everything and posing for these pictures, but what are they doing to help improve the plight of black folks, not just in their community, but across the country? And so those are some of the things that we do. And it's a lot of times it's a labor of love. It's a personal sacrifice that takes place. A lot of times, people, and I hate to put it this way, but people don't realize some of the sacrifices. And they also don't understand that this can, when you're doing things in a certain way and you're kind of going up against some of the powers that be, that this can be trying, and sometimes it can be pretty dangerous situations that people put their hands into just for being able to speak out and speak their mind and speak on behalf of other people in the community who don't have a voice for them. So anyway, I say all to say is that, just be supportive of the radio station and the newspapers in the best way that you can. And if it's all you can do is listen and read, then you can listen and read. If you're able to have a subscription, then have a subscription. If you're able to make a donation, then make a donation. If you're able to bring some resources, like you have a business or you influence somebody's budget or something like that, can advertise, then do that. But, whatever that is to support, it's needed more today than it was even 2, 3, 4, 5 years ago, because the powers that be really want to suppress all the independent voices in our community across the board, not just in the black community. If you look across the, you know, they're attacking big media outlets. They're attacking ABC,
2: yeah.
1: CNN, yep. NBC, CBS, yep. right? And so if they're attacking them, think about what they're trying to do to small, independent, minority-owned media outlets across the country as well.
3: Couldn't have said it better myself. We tell our own story because for far too long, others have told it for us. And so we're going to continue to do that and make the legacy what it is, the legacy that the community has built and engaged in. Of course, Chris B. Bennett of the Seattle Media Newspaper Group, and shouts out to our Portland, our Vancouver, Portland area crowd, who, of course, get the Portland Medium from time to time. And, of course, the Tacoma True Citizen and the likes of the Seattle Medium Newspaper. And also, give all the entities out and where they can go ahead and log on or download the app.
1: Yep. Before I do that, I want to give a quick shout-out to the Mariners, because I forgot to talk about them and their the Seattle Steelheads jerseys that they've been wearing to honor the Negro League team here in Seattle. I think it's every home Sunday game. They're wearing those uniforms in honor of the Negro League team that was here, and they're quietly doing that. I mean, you know, people aren't really acknowledging, but that's what's happening when you see those Steelhead uniforms that the Mariners. So I want to acknowledge that. As it relates to the Seattle Medium newspaper, you can pick up a copy of the Seattle Medium. Comes out every Wednesday at a merchant or newsstand near you up and down the I-5 corridor. As it relates to online, you can check us out online at seattlemedium.com, which is updated throughout the week. 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And it's got push notifications that come to let you kind of know some of the articles that are running. But more importantly, like I said, take out a subscription, come deliver to your home each week. 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
3: Well said, Chris B. Bennett of the Seattle Medium Newspaper Group, here with us, our guest here on Game Time Sports Talk for a Tuesday afternoon. And we definitely, of course, appreciate your time there with that. Go ahead and meet your deadline, KB. You got something to say for
2: us? I just have to say the line, because this has been one of my favorite lines since I was a kid. I got to go ahead and say it. Only the rain covers the African-American community better than the Seattle Medium.
3: Okay. 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It airs again on, of course, 1620 a.m. from 10 a.m. to 11 a.m. Great work there with that. Chris B. Bennett of the Seattle Medium Newspaper Group, we thank you, and we'll be back with the finale here on Game Time.
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0: BKB, Big P here in Studio 3Z here on this penultimate, like that, KB, Tuesday afternoon here in June. Thanks for allowing us to be part of your afternoon. Getting ready to get on out of here and, I don't know, check out the Seattle Mariners. Check out these young men's dreams come true. There for the NBA draft happening tonight. As we look at that, we want to thank Crispy Bennett, CEO of the Seattle Medium Newspaper, for being with us and talking about the World Cup experience. Of course, that culminates with Juneteenth and the Best of the Best Readers' Choice Awards, Best of the Best Northwest Readers' Choice Awards coming out. Look forward to, of course, that commemorative edition, the awards being given out there in the July 15th edition of the Seattle Medium Newspaper. But yeah, Crispy putting it out there. He likes this U.S. team there, KB. Next time you're here with us, we'll be pre-funking that game with Turkey. But I'm looking more forward to, of course, seeing what this team could do in the knockout stage. Hopefully get back here to the round of 16 knockout game, which the U.S. will be right back down the street, KB. Another World Cup matchup with the Team USA would definitely be right up, of course, our way.
1: Yeah, I mean, I hope that it goes down the way that we want it to go down, so that we get another opportunity to cheer for the U.S. men's national team here in the Seattle area. We had gotten the vote, I guess, from people that were attending these World Cup games as the best host city. So
0: unofficial.
1: Yeah, unofficial.
0: But, what was that, New York Times?
1: New York Times and The Athletic. I think they both kind of collaborated on
0: that
1: one. But
0: well,
1: yeah.
0: But looking at that. Well,
1: but yeah, no, I would love to see the soccer team do what they're supposed to do, make a little run here, and then we can see how much the country would get behind them if they were able to make a deep World Cup run.
0: I hear that somebody's going to be giving out that World Cup trophy come July 19th.
1: Yeah, I heard about that too.
0: In New York. Speaking of which,
1: I thought people in New York, though, they didn't like him the last time he came up there, but whatever, we're talking about.
0: Well, you know, he'll be right up there with everything else. And the reason I bring that up is because, you know, there's a lot of interesting things happening in the nation's capital these days. You've got, envy pools and things of that nature, clumps of paint coming up, all kinds of, shiggity being spewed there on Capitol Hill. But I speak for the nation's capital from a different standpoint. They have been on the clock since the NBA draft lottery with the number one pick in the 2026 NBA draft. The Washington Wizards select who, KB?
1: I think they're going to select A.J. DeBanche from BYU.
0: I would think so there as well.
1: Of course, that's what I'm going to guess.
0: Team with Trae Young, will street clothes be available?
1: Good question. No, you mean available to play?
0: Yeah.
1: Or available for trade?
0: Is that what you're hearing?
1: Yeah, I mean, no, I'm just saying. I'm just saying when is he ever available to play?
0: See that, Big P? You could trade him for a wardrobe, you know, that, that happens. But I don't know. I know that D. Watts will be on again with us tomorrow for the Watts Up Sports Hour. He, of course, he talked about how this Wizards organization going back, and it really, since they've been the Wizards, since I guess after Jordan, it just been a laughingstock. Have you ever known the Wizards to really even do anything? The last time they really did anything was when John Wall was in his prime. And I think it'd be interesting if that team could get going and use that young man who's got Kobe / Tracy McGrady like talent going there. Darren Peterson is another one, of course. I'll look to go maybe number two. Cameron Boozer with the Memphis Grizzlies, he's looked at number three. The Chicago Bulls have the number four pick. We know that Caleb Wilson is one of those Fab freshman that we've been talking about, along with, of course, Keaton Wagler out of Illinois. We've seen him play, of course, with the Fighting Illini against the UW here in Seattle, and made a nice little run in the finals. But you just got a lot of course, great young talent
1: A lot of freshmen.
0: Yeah, Michael Brown Jr. out of Louisville, and seeing what will happen there. Darius Acuff Jr., who I believe is going to be just an all-star at the next level. And be interesting to see how, you know, where these young men go. What we talk about all the time in sports, KB, is, you know, what fish do amazing things when they're in water, right? They just flop around on land. You know, I say that because, you know, when you take something out of its element, if you will, it's not able to be special the way that it was created to be, right?
1: Yeah. Okay.
0: Now, if you put it in its fit or in its element, then it can flourish and do the special things that was appropriated for that person. And the same thing there, of course, with athletes and with these picks. And so I think that a lot of what's happening, and it's going to be interesting to see some of the, should we say, the architecture, the blueprint of these organizations try to catch up with what the New York Knicks were able to do this year and build an NBA champion. This is indeed where it starts there, of course, with it. And we'll see what happens there with it. If you talk about destination viewing, are you going to be interested in these young men and where they go and following it? I know there's a Mariner game that will be on there in Pittsburgh tonight. As far as your viewing pleasure, you got the World Cup. What's going to be on KB's monitor, shall we say? What's KB going to be monitoring?
1: I'm probably going to turn on some soccer in the background until the Mariners get to going. And
0: they get to going pretty quick.
1: Yeah, and usually what I've been doing the past couple of weeks here since the World Cup started is that I've been watching the Mariner game, and then when they go to commercial, flip back to the soccer game. And the soccer game's cool, although I will say that Fox, y'all are pretty slick. So what happens in a soccer game, they usually go 45 minutes plus the extra time, might be about 50 minutes, but they go straight, right? They don't stop the game for TV timeouts.
0: No, you can't do that.
1: They go straight. Fox, from their sneaky behinds, do a picture-in-picture.
0: Oh, yeah.
1: So while the game's going on, they can run their ads. And then they can't wait for a hydration break. Boy, them hydration break, they just pop them, one after another, just popping them in there,
0: gotta
1: man.
0: Got to pay the bills, KB.
1: They figured out a way. Well, I'm saying that they've been broadcasting soccer in places like South America and Europe for years and years and years, and they still find a way to pay their bills without having to cut into a commercial during the half.
0: Yeah, I hear that with it being slick. Now, here's the thing, though. They're nothing. It's not like they invented it. It's nothing new to do the PIP, the picture-in-picture.
1: No, because they do that, but they also – and Fox is not new to it either.
0: No.
1: Fox does it because they have NASCAR.
0: Or
1: and NASCAR, they're not the guys on the track are not gonna pull into the pit stop so they can run commercials.
0: Nah, but I'll tell you what they do every several dozen laps. Big P, they take a big P. Their catheter or whatever, depends, whatever. They got a special mechanism there with that. But I'll say this though, KB, in regards to. That we first saw it with golf, didn't we? Wasn't it the Masters where they introduced that?
1: What, the picture-in-picture commercials?
0: Mm-hmm.
1: I don't remember who...
0: Red Zone starts doing it now.
1: Yeah, so. I don't remember who introduced it, but I do remember it being a part of NASCAR for a long, long time.
0: I don't watch enough NASCAR to know that.
1: You want to keep the race. You want to keep guys watching the race because sometimes they would run commercials. Next thing you know, you come back from a commercial break and the leader's now in third place. And you're like, wait a minute, because the most exciting part of a NASCAR race is seeing someone getting passed. And so you go to a commercial and come back and somebody got passed, you're mad.
0: Yeah.
1: Especially if you invested in that race. Now, I don't invest in those races, but I know how some of these people could feel.
0: And shouts out to that, because, you know.
1: So if you were to run a commercial and then you come back from the commercial and all of a sudden a 0-0 game is 1-0, you're going to be mad.
0: Oh, yeah. Yeah, you're right. Make a good point there.
2: Yeah, I like to do a quickie on TV. You're doing the graces, yeah. That's doing a pit stop.
1: That's a quickie.
2: Hey, oh yeah, let me change some tires, please.
0: You blow my mind, baby.
2: I knew where you were going. Dude,
0: I'm like, okay, where are we going with this? But no, you're right. Of course, moving that. Mm-hmm. The Big P comes from the racing state there, if you will, yeah, North Carolina.
1: Hey, so you were talking about the. So maybe those that didn't quite hear us or didn't understand what we were talking about, the president of the United States will be presenting the FIFA trophy in New York City to the winner, actually East Rutherford, New Jersey, to the winner of the FIFA World Cup. It just brought up this whole thing, man. You remember what they did at the UFC Freedom 250?
0: I know what they did on the South Lawn.
1: Yeah, you remember that guy, right? The guy

0: Josh Ho kit. He would do something about it. It's called sue your ass. And what is the one thing that rich people hate the most? When they get their ish taken from them. Now, I don't know how rich Josh Hokett is, but yeah, come go ahead and slap me tasteless. I won't have to. Why does everything have to be a fight? I'll fight you in court, and I will take everything you got. That's my message to Josh Hokett. So all this tough guy talk, you're not scaring anybody. Because we know you're not going to do anything. So there. And yeah, I said it. KB on 1620 AM. KYIZ. Also on the Simple Radio app.
1: 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We appreciate you allowing us to be part of your Tuesday afternoon. A couple of things that we will get into later on this week as the NFL has nixed the 2026 supplemental draft, which means that Brendan Sorsby has to watch the football season like the rest of us, Big P, right down the couch. Or if you go to the game or whatever the case may be, whether it be college football or pro football, the gambler. I'm not talking about your boy, Kenny. Yeah, Kenny Rogers. I'm talking about Mr. Brendan Sorsby, if you will. They're not doing that. Ghana, KB. Ghana's in the extra time. There with the likes of England, there has not been a...
0: I'm rooting for Ghana. Because of the things that England did to that country back in the day, you know, colonizers and all that stuff. Let's go, Ghana.
1: Why we talk about old stuff?
0: Right, I got to.
1: Y'all want to
0: know where my faith lies? That's where it is.
1: There it is. You're going to beat Ichabod Kane in them? That's not his name. It is Kane. Definitely looking at it. So we'll get the World Cup action there going on. 5 p.m. is the first pick, or shortly thereafter, of the NBA draft round number one. Round two is on a Wednesday, and we'll talk about that on the WhatsApp Sports Hour. Your first bit of, shall we say, athletics will be on the mound, the diamond. There, the Seattle Mariners are at the Pittsburgh Steelers, see? See how the Dre 206 got us?
0: Mm-hmm.
1: Going like that. They have the same colors, but the Pittsburgh Pirates will be there with it. George Kirby is on the mound. That's a 3:40 first pitcher game time.
0: Oof.
1: There for that. The next time the Seattle Storm will be on the court will be Thursday when they take on the Liberty. And we'll be back to talk about it all Wednesday here on the Realest Sports Talk Show of the Northwest.
0: Game time! KYIZ, Renton, Seattle. We're also streaming loud and clear on the Simple Radio app.

0: name is DL.
1: What did you set this on, hell? You gotta make her say my name one time here.
0: My name is DL.
2: Ladies and gentlemen, put your hands together for DL Hughley.
1: Happy birthday, of course, to Randy Jackson, American Idol Randy Jackson. Happy birthday to Damon Thomas, my frat brother. Happy birthday to Clarence Thomas. I don't know why I say happy birthday to him. He's done more to hurt black. You know, he never spoke, and then when he did speak, he messed the world up for black people.
3: Yeah. Stay quiet. Yeah.
1: Happy birthday to one and only Corey Holcomb. Happy birthday to Memphis Bleek. Of course, it is Black Music Month and Pride Month.
3: Oh, you come on. That's a legend. Posthumously, we missed the birthday. Yeah.
1: I didn't. I'm just telling
3: you. You know what? Easy. My bad. I'm going to sit back.
1: Easy.
3: I'm sit back.
1: Why don't you try that? And happy birthday to the legendary Posthumously, of course, Wilma Rudolph. We have a great show lined up for you. Of course, I will have a little note from the GED section. Plus, if Jazzy can put her watermelon cake down, she's going to do
4: never
1: a jazz report on the D.L. Hughley Show.

0: Jasmine.
1: Oh, man.
0: Can you please tell us what's trending?
1: Well, we've talked quite a bit about everything that's trending, and that is Obama's museum, Michelle Obama's speech, the daughters, of course, that everybody was talking about how beautiful they are and how much they've grown. But other people are talking about the fact that it cost $1 billion for this presidential center, and very upset about it. You know, they say that it's more than just a museum. It's an activation kind of place where, you know, it's going to be a lot of activism and all the things. A lot of people are talking about what it looks like it was, you know, produced in Dubai and all the things. What I know is most people on social media think it is beautiful. They were so happy to see the Obamas, the entire family, and were really motivated, inspired by Michelle Obama's speech and the way she talked about her husband. And it was such a stark contrast to everything else that we've been seeing.
2: Private donors paid for it too. So what are you tripping? Come on, man.
0: Yes, here's the thing. It may well be, at the way that they're trying to erase Black history, and I said this in my note, it may well be the only proof that he ever existed as president of America.
1: Yep. That's true.
0: So, I didn't have I couldn't tell you what, I know that Ronald Reagan has his library in Simi Valley that's, at 12 miles from where I live. Mm-hmm. I know that, Nixon has his in California also. Bill Clinton has his in New York, right? Up at Chappaquiddick, New York. What is it? For the life of me, have never heard anybody discussing the size or the price of a presidential library. Never before.
2: They're not fussing
1: about that. Well, the fact that it's sold out.
2: Yeah, so. And not fussing about that arch that Trump is trying to build and all his other monuments. Well,
0: And the golden arches that built him. So
1: And since we're talking about that, the other thing that's trending, we talked about this too, the reflecting pool. And the fact that it's full of algae, the fact that, you know, someone was arrested, the 67-year-old former Olympian was in the canoe, just, you know, he said he just reached down and picked up what seemed to be, I guess, the bottom, which was blue, but he said he didn't really take it out. It just was kind of floating around there.
0: We'll see how
1: and he
0: goes.
1: Recorded it. And so, of course, Trump is okay and pissed off and saying that it is because of that they're going to have to redo the entire thing because of vandalism. It's not actually that the pool is a problem. It's the vandalism that he's blaming it on.
0: Yeah, so he bought the OG and made the algae and made the whole. He poured the bleach in. You know, here's the thing.
1: Stop it.
0: He doesn't even have to conjure up a plausible story. He can say anything, and his stupid followers will believe it.
1: Will believe it.
0: And even if they don't believe it, somebody said this today, and I think this guy named Alex Ruby. Alex. He was he's on my page, and I follow him. And it is, I think it's at Alex Kuby official. And he says, at this point, if you're a Trump supporter, there's no way you could be at this point a Trump supporter and still be a good person.
2: Right.
0: I believe that's absolutely true. I ain't talking about before. At this point, if you're still a Trump supporter, you're a horrible human being. At this point.
1: Terrible. At this point. And that's what's trending.
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2: We love you.
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2: Wow, that'll be horrible. 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
0: It's the D.L. Hughley Show. And we're back.

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1: Yeah, this album is dedicated to all the teachers that told me I never amount to nothing. To all the people that lived above the buildings that I was hustling from that called the police on me when I was just trying to make some money to feed my

0: 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Hughley Show.
1: The Senate has overwhelmingly passed a bipartisan bill aimed at lowering housing costs, sending the legislation to the House. The 21st Century Road to Housing Act includes measures that would waive environmental review requirements for some housing construction projects, encouraging renovating aging homes, and incentivize communities to build more housing.
2: Yeah, there's a housing shortage. They said for the first time in 40 years, you know, the average age of home ownership now is 40.
1: Yeah.
3: Yep.
2: Yeah.
1: But it's not just in my opinion. I think there's housing out there. It's just so unaffordable.
2: Then it's not out there.
1: Gracious. My God.
2: Well, because first we had the thing of these corporations would buy all the houses. Mm-hmm. So the Zillows and all those people.
1: Yep.
2: Now it's just, I think really just people are having a hard time making the income.
1: That's what I think it is too.
2: Yeah.
1: Especially when you consider you have to have what is the first last month's rent and a security deposit? It's like,
2: dang, that's an apartment.
1: That's a lot. Well, I'm just saying.
2: A security deposit for a
1: house? Yeah, but I mean, even for apartments, it's still housing. You know, people who are looking to buy, you know, or to rent anything. It's just tough.
3: And the interest rates are so high.
1: Yes. Australia has introduced a medical treatment that allows doctors to freeze tumors and relieve severe pain without opening a patient up. The technology uses magnetic resonance imaging to guide freezing probes directly into cancerous growths. Once the temperature drops to a critical level, the cancer cells are destroyed. And they say it works particularly for complex or hard to reach parts in the body.
2: Freezing.
1: That's pretty incredible.
2: At all, does it?
1: Yeah, well, I mean, if you can target the cancer cells specifically without cutting somebody open, that's pretty cool.
2: So thank you for that. So Whoopi Goldberg says the New York Knicks should visit the White House. Listen to her reasoning.
4: I want them to go.
5: Do you?
4: I want all those black men to stand in our house and remind all of those people, as we try to remind
5: the Vice President
4: that when you try to destroy one part of history, you're destroying all of our histories. And they, as champions, not only as amazing basketball players, but as people who were down and came back up, this is what this looks like.
6: Yes.
4: This is what this looks like. So I want them to go. I want them to go, if only so the kids know that nobody can keep you down if you are rising. That's what I want.
2: I love Whoopi, but hail to the no.
1: Nope.
2: Hail to the no. I think that given, this is, somebody said this, and I was talking about this yesterday, Alex, he's a cat I follow. If at this point you are still a Trump supporter, you are a horrible person.
1: You are a horrible person.
2: And I think that anything you do to normalize him, you know, when they're like, oh, we need to respect the office, and you don't respect the office. And anything you do helps him to look like he's being normal, and he isn't. Mm-hmm. Nobody else is gone. Nobody else is gone. He was responsible for the one loss they had. Why would you go? So do you agree that with Whoopi that they should go? 877-242-2426.
1: Also, hit us up on Twitter at D.L. 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
2: 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It's The D.L. Hughley Show.
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0: So, what do you think? 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That's 1-877-242-2426. It's the DL Hughley Show. And we're back.
1: So Whoopi Goldberg says this.
2: I want them to go.
3: Do you?
2: I want all those black men to stand in our house and remind all of those people, as we try to remind
3: the Vice President
2: that when you try to destroy one part of history, you're destroying all of our histories. And they, as champions, not only as amazing basketball players, but as people who were down and came back up, this is what this looks like.
4: Yes.
2: This is what this looks like. So I want them to go. I want them to go, if only so the kids know that nobody can keep you down if you are rising. That's what I want.
1: Do you agree? We're going to go to our social media platform, especially, okay, what are they saying out there?
5: So we have Madison from Los Angeles.
1: Dope-ass name, Madison.
5: Right? And Madison says, I love Whoopi, but hell nah.
1: I think that everything you do that normalizes him is harmful.
6: Everything.
1: You know, here's what's funny. Even what's going on with this pool. The only reason we bring it up, the reflecting pool, because you thought it was distracting us, right? But it's an example of the things. What has he done? Everything he touches turns to shit. Everything. I don't care if it's tariffs. I don't care if it's the economy. I don't care if it's ICE. I don't care if it's the war. There's a reason. When you look right now, it is not hard to see why this particular man has had 6 bankruptcies.
6: Not at all.
1: Every time, left to his own devices, nothing
6: he
1: works.
6: He will destroy everything.
1: Everything.
6: And then blame somebody else.
1: He's a cicada. Yeah. He is. So Barack Obama, first off, you hired your boy. Your boy did what your boys always do, was grift the people and messed everything up.
6: Yep.
1: That's what you did. Have you seen the dude he hired? He looks like a villain. Like a cartoon villain.
6: Yeah.
1: So, do you think that the Knicks should go? Lena, you're a big Knicks fan.
7: I am.
1: Yeah.
7: I'm a real Knicks fan, even when they lost.
1: Yeah.
6: Okay. Put your blade away.
8: Go!
6: What's that
1: about?
6: You know what?
1: I don't even want to know now.
6: She came with a lot.
1: I don't even want to know. That's a lot of perspicacity right there.
6: You're
1: very perspicacious over there. Do you think they should go?
7: Nah, they're good. They don't need
1: And they haven't just McDonald's? Why would you do that? Right. He's a tacky dude.
6: He is a tank.
1: Yeah. So, do you think that the Knicks should visit? Nobody else has. Mm. And Dolan, here's the thing: the collective bargaining agreement said they don't have to go. The Dolan, you own the team, but you can't. You can go. Why don't you go?
8: Yeah.
1: Well, y'all can take a nap together, like y'all did in the garden that day.
6: Yeah.
1: 877-242-2426. Snow Allegra Kalani are coming up. It's the DL Hughley Show. Skip. Now, when you make a steak, you're supposed to not wash it off, and you're supposed to let it rest.
8: Right.
1: You're supposed to let it rest, right?
6: Mm-hmm.
1: When you open wine, you're not supposed to drink it right away. You're supposed to open it up and let it rest, right? Get room temperature, right?
8: Yep.
1: So maybe he is right.
8: No, man, my ketchup already been resting.
0: DL Hughley. What's your opinion on today's topic? Share it with DL Hughley and call 1-877-242-2426 now to be a part of the show.
1: Hey, friends, if you are working

0: It is the D.L. Hughley Show, your 2026 edition. If you're going to be in Salt Lake City, I'm going to be there this Friday and Saturday. So come check me out at Wise Guys in Salt Lake City, which is a dope little city. If you haven't gotten a chance, it is a dope little city, Salt Lake City. It's pretty dope. So Whoopi Goldberg says this.
1: I want them to go.
2: Do you?
1: I want all those black men to stand in our house and remind all of those people, as we try to remind
2: the Vice President,
1: that when you try to destroy one part of history, you're destroying all of our histories. And they, as champions, not only as amazing basketball players, but as people who were down and came back up. This is what this looks like.
3: Yes.
1: This is what this looks like. So I want them to go. I want them to go, if only so the kids know that nobody can keep you down if you are rising. That's what I want.
0: Do you agree? Skip, what do you think?
4: Hell no. Hell no. You don't have to go. You don't agree with it.
0: Let the white players go.
4: Let them go.
0: Oh, there are none.
4: There's not like one on the team.
0: And they almost gaffled him up when he's trying to go. They're like, he said, I'm on the team.
4: No, yeah. You shouldn't. Hey, that's your off season. Do what you want to do, man.
5: Period.
4: You don't have to go.
5: Dolan said they accepted the invitation.
0: Yeah, Dolan. He accepted.
5: He would, because he's friends with Trump.
4: Yeah. He can go, but you might be standing there all by your damn self.
0: Yeah, you go. Do your thing. It's your thing.
5: Yeah.
0: Do what you want to do. Mm. No, I'm not.
6: I can't see it.
0: Yeah, I can't see it. I can't see why they would do it. Especially, there are a few of them who just have strong opposition to him. You know who gets down? I don't like Abby Phillips' show. I like Abby Phillips, but I don't like
5: I don't like her show
0: like
5: either. But I do like her quite a bit.
0: I like her. Is she pregnant?
5: She's like a calm storm.
0: Yeah.
5: You know what I mean?
0: Yeah. Is she pregnant?
5: I have no idea. Let me check with her vagina.
0: I don't think she's pregnant.
5: I don't know if she's pregnant or not. Let's Google it and see. Just saying.
6: That's the entry
5: point. Weird Jesus question.
0: Is she pregnant? Well, let me get my clothes.
5: Right. I mean, just
0: no,
5: say,
0: that's not.
5: Yes.
0: No,
6: I'm not checking.
5: She is pregnant. She's expecting her second child.
0: Yeah, because her skin is tight.
5: It's tight?
0: You know what I mean? They get, they get skin tight. She's still very pregnant.
5: The pregnant glow, is that what you're talking about?
0: I don't think it's glow. I think it's tight skin.
5: Oh, okay.
0: Well, I didn't notice any glow, but I thought it's tight. She looked like she was uncomfortable.
5: Oh.
0: You know what I mean? Still had to work. You know that thing?
5: We could just, move on.
0: Yeah, I'm just saying. You don't want someone to got to go check her vagina. I said,
5: well, you asked
0: pregnant.
5: Me as if I don't know Abby Phillips. You could have known she's pregnant.
0: You could have done exactly what you did after.
5: And
0: you,
5: I did.
0: That's all.
5: But
0: you
5: I said what I said. Okay.
0: After you said that incredibly stupid thing, you could have done
5: what
0: that.
5: What time are we moving on?
0: Okay, I'm just telling you.
5: That's all I want to know.
0: Jesus.
5: My God.
0: Check her vagina. Jesus. All right.
6: It was kind of funny.
0: We're going to be getting to more of your calls in a bit. Do you think the Knicks should go to the White House? It's the D.L. Hughley Show. 877-242-2426. Get to your calls directly right now.

0: Come
1: right,
0: on.
1: That was Snow Allegra. I want you around. So the question we're asking is, Whoopi Goldberg says this.
2: I want them to go.
3: Do you?
2: I want all those black men to stand in our house and remind all of those people, as we try to remind
3: the Vice President,
2: that when you try to destroy one part of history, you're destroying all of our histories. And they, as champions, not only as amazing basketball players, but as people who were down and came back up, this is what this looks like.
4: Yes.
1: Do you agree? We'll get to your calls.

0: That, of course, was Kehlani Foley. So Whoopi Goldberg says this.
1: I want them to go.
2: Do you?
1: I want all those black men to stand in our house and remind all of those people, as we try to remind
2: the Vice President,
1: the Vice President, that when you try to destroy one part of history, you're destroying all of our histories. Correct. And they, as champions, not only as amazing basketball players, but as people who were down and came back up, this is what this looks like.
3: Yes.
1: This is what this looks like. So I want them to go. I want them to go, if only so the kids know that nobody, nobody can keep you down if you are rising. That's what I want.
0: I love Whoopi. I adore her. Nope. Yeah. I wouldn't do it.
4: Go with no.
0: But Junius handed the king. What do you think?
5: No. I mean, she's entitled to her opinion, but if you think about it, if you're going under the auspices of an argument where you're respecting the office and the office has been drastically remodeled, that ain't the same office
6: she wants to talk about, oh, like it's in Trump's face. Like, oh, look at these black men and immigrants that you want to put out the country. And look what they did.
0: He could go down to an ICE detention center. Yeah. The same thing.
4: Right.
5: And he don't care. So
0: he can watch the soccer game. He can watch the Senegalese team get jammed up on the tarmac. Yeah. You see, same thing.
5: Plus, you
4: and the other thing is we
5: no
4: already
5: idea.
4: Know that he doesn't care anything about that kind of stuff when you're trying to send some kind of message. No. Do you remember when Chrisette Michelle went? She said, well, I wore a basketball skirt to show that nobody cared about that.
0: Yeah.
4: Nobody cared anything about your skirt. So they're not going to care nothing about your message.
0: She doesn't wear all your clothes.
5: Yeah, it's all about him. So if you're going, just know that.
0: Yeah. All right, and you see what happens after you go.
4: Exactly.
0: My man, that was a great running back for the Philadelphia
4: Eagles. Done.
0: Look at man, I'm telling you, he's bad luck slap rock.
4: Look at all those pastors who went.
0: Yes.
4: They all lost their churches. Stupid.
0: All right, we get into your calls in a bit. Here we got Tupac, Silk Sonic. More of your calls are coming up. It's the D.L. Hughley Show.
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That's 1-877-242-2426. DL. It's the DL Hughley Show. And we're back.

0: Jackson Butterfly, so this is Whoopi Goldberg.
1: I want them to go.
2: Do you?
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1: that when you try to destroy one part of history, you're destroying all of our histories. And they, as champions, not only as amazing basketball players, but as people who were down and came back up, this is what this looks like.
3: Yes.
1: This is what this looks like. So

0: go there, put a brave face on, and just stand there and let everybody know. But, yeah, on the real tip, screw that orange orangutan. That's it. Don't go.
1: We got the streaming movie review with the streaming hack warrior, Alibo. 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It's the D.L. Hughley Show.
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6: 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I'm here to talk to you about a serious heart condition that's often missed, ATTR cardiac amyloidosis, or ATTR-CM. It's a condition that can disrupt your life with symptoms like severe fatigue, shortness of breath, and carpal tunnel. 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
2: Saturday from 11 a.m. to 7 p.m. It's Throwback Saturday. You gotta check us out. Yeah, you gotta check us out. Gotta check us out. Gotta check us out. He's back again to check out his old school musical IQ. You know the name of this song, bro?
3: Oh, no. I'm already...
2: I do it in 3 seconds now. Time's up. You think you know this one? 3 seconds. Oh, Michael Jackson got you on that one.
3: Oh, my God. And I just watched this movie last night.
2: Man, you're striking out. You think you know this one here? 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
3: Oh, man. I can't get to where I do know this.
2: Luther, don't you know
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2: that?
3: Skinny Luther, too. Oh, man, big Luther.
2: Your IQ today is kind of bad,
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2: bro.
3: Oh, terrible, terrible.
2: Your IQ, whatever it is when it comes to old school cuts, you can check out Saturday from 11 a.m. to 7 p.m. It's Throwback Saturday right here at 1620 KYIZ and 1480 KBMS.
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1: And we're back.
2: I'm telling you, they gave Japanese reparations. They gave the Italians reparations. They're trying to give redneck. The only thing they gave black people was syphilis. And we had the waiting line for that. Excuse me. Well, I hope they don't run out of syphilis before I get here.

0: Now it's time for the streaming movie review with Alibo, the streaming hack warrior.
1: Hamde selam ni anani. Olam ne say. Hamni, hamni, ham. Uh-oh. Dear my home brother.
0: What's that, Alibo?
1: June is his tear. But dear my home brother, did you know that June the 1st is the unofficial holiday of Deadbeat Father's Day?
2: Oh.
1: You know, Deadbeat Fathers are like an Uber driver who dropped us off and never came back. He is the guy that is there for conception, but tapped out before the first diaper. He's like a limited time offer that expired immediately after sex. He is the reason who's your daddy is a painful question instead of a fun one. I'm serious. Today's movie has nothing to do with Deadbeat Fathers, but it does involve the deadbeats. The movie is I Love Boosters, starring Kiki DePalma and the Keith DeStanfield. Now, in this movie, a group of shoplifters take aim at a cutthroat fashion maven by stealing her clothes and reselling them at a lower price. It is what they call fashion-forward philanthropy. The reason they are doing it is because the fashion maven is the one who stole the design from Kiki in the first place. Now, the fashion maven has everything around, and now she is finding out. I'm serious. You know, dear my home brother, I am a warrior. I never steal anything. I have never stole a woman's heart. They form an orderly line, and then they beg me to break them for them. Never stole money. Banks once offered me a loan, then paid me interest to take it. Once a man tried to pick my pocket just to feel what success felt like. Even time steals minutes from others just to give to me. I'm serious. This is a very funny movie. It's chaotic, colorful, and unhinged. Like if Ocean's 8 got pregnant by Ocean's 11 after doing a Molly in Vegas at a Gucci store. I'm serious. I give this movie 3.5 handbags and 1 booster bag. It's the bag that respects your hustle, but not the retail price. It lets you steal in style and look innocent on camera. Yeah, the booster bag. For when just looking turns into just leaving with it. I'm serious. This is Alibo, your hacking warrior, with the Stream Hacking Movie Review. 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Stay safe and healthy. Hamni, hamni, ham. Uh-oh.
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